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3: This is a Fox News alert. I'm Tom Graham. The White House says President Trump will reveal new details about America's election security during an address to the nation tonight. Press Secretary Caroline Levitt.
4: We are the greatest country in the history of the world. We should have the safest and most secure elections in the history of the world. And what the president will be speaking about tonight will show you that perhaps that is not the case.
3: Democrats warn the president is trying to sow doubt about election integrity ahead of November's midterms. Two people are dead in Texas following relentless rains and flash flooding in the central and southern part of the state.
5: A male near Comfort, who was swept away in an RV. Another is a female in Uvalde.
3: Texas Governor Greg Abbott, America is listening to Fox News.
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8: Why do I always forget Linda's going to come in with a disclaimer? Why do I always forget that? What's wrong with me, Linda? There's something wrong with me.
9: What is wrong with you? It's such a highlight of the show when I get to do that disclaimer.
8: No, the actual thing is, and I tested you once on this, if you could do it live and nail it the way you do there at the speed you do it, and you can. I mean, I
9: get. Well, you made me do it in front of you when we were on a remote because you didn't believe me, and I did it.
8: It was pretty mean of me, wasn't it? It was not nice.
9: I was like, okay, here we go.
8: Okay, but it's not nice that you start off every one of my days trying to piss me off. And that's like your strategy. I hear you do a better
9: show. Your ratings would say otherwise, wouldn't they?
8: I've never correlated that. You know, the more pissed off I am, the better the show is I do. I've never correlated that. I don't want to live my life all pissed off all the time. I really don't.
9: Well, then you better go to sleep because there's a lot of bad stuff going on.
8: Well, I mean, it doesn't mean I don't want to fight, that I'm not, you know, motivated. You know my schedule. I live, eat, breathe, sleep. You know, this midterm election right now, it, you know, 24/7. I got to give kudos. We played earlier in the program people like Gavin Newsom and Andy Beshear. They're now bowing at the altar of the radical left. Not only will they not criticize them or take them on, they're now changing longstanding positions. And we played both of them. My buddy Stephen A. Smith, he just leaned into Gavin. Now, when he was on my podcast, and then we followed it up the last time he was on the show, and I had him on, and I said, well, who are the three people that you are most interested in for the next president? And he mentioned the first two, Josh Shapiro, or what's the guy in Maryland, Wes Moore. And then I said, okay, who's the third one? He said, Marco Rubio. We're going to play Marco in a second. First, here's Stephen A. ripping Newsom for his support of transgender kids.
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0: You'll get all the scores from the night before.
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5: Could demonstrate that Shirley's the fraud.
6: Right, you'd be there.
5: You'd be there and want to show the world that he's a fraud instead of giving him more time with the GOP.
6: Yeah.
5: Right?
6: Yep.
5: It's just amazing. They knew they were defeated. They're cowards.
6: All right, I want to play Marco Rubio here. He was at the Conference of Resurgence of Political Terrorism. And a couple of things he talked about was political terrorism and communism.
7: Mm.
6: Let's play what he had to say.
8: This is a distinctive and unique evil. It has always been driven by a hatred, above all else, a hatred for civilization itself. It is a revolt of the worst against the best, a revolt of the weak and the cowardly against the strong and the good. It is perpetrated by those who cannot build, who cannot create, who cannot achieve great things, and take their revenge upon the world for their own inadequacy by seeking to destroy those who can. This is what radical leftism is. It may wear various different slogans and ideologies across place and time. They can call themselves anti-capitalist or anti-imperialist or communist or anarchist or Marxist, but the fundamental character is always the same. It's always the same. It is a poisonous resentment cloaked in the language of equality and justice and liberation, an overwhelming need to tear down what greater men have built, to wreck what is beautiful and what is right on behalf of people who are only filled with ugliness and have nothing else to offer the world. Through violence and through terror, they once again seek to impose their ugliness on all of us. The old dogma was wrong. The old dogma was wrong. None of this is driven by idealism. It is not utopian. In fact, it is the opposite. One of the criticisms you sometimes hear of communism, for example, is that it sounds good in theory, but it never works in practice. That's actually not true. Communism does not sound good in theory. The world it envisions for all of us is small, flat, gray, leveled of all exception, drained of all that is good and noble in the human soul. The world it envisions is a world without courage, a world without creativity or ambition, a world without heroes or glory or great causes to strive towards, without a world without miracles, without myths, without men who rise above the rest to do incredible and extraordinary things. And the world communism envisions is a world without God. For these architects of revolutionary violence, the towering achievement of our civilization, for them, it's an unbearable humiliation, a reminder of what they cannot do, and a reminder of what they cannot be. So they choose instead to destroy. They attack pipelines. They attack railroads. They attack power grids and laboratories, the physical embodied symbols of power, an invention, and achievement. This is the nature of the terrorism we face today. They despise the West because the West is great.
5: There you go.
6: It's true.
5: Yep.
6: Yep.
5: Great speech. And, you know, this is, again, you have to be very clear when you're presenting whatever set of ideas you're trying to convey. This is something we've been talking about for a long, long time. Right now,

0: It's 21 minutes after. Stocks tumbled on Thursday as investors took a closer look at the AI boom and key earnings reports, while an escalation in the U.S.-Iran war continued to weigh on the markets. Tech stocks also hit the headwinds, with shares of Google parent Alphabet sinking more than 4% after Bloomberg reported the tech giant was behind schedule on the delivery of Gemini 3.5 Pro, its most powerful AI model. Seth Sutel has the latest on Wall Street.
1: I'm Seth Sutel, and this is the AP Market Report. Drops for computer chip makers and other AI winners dragged down stock markets worldwide. The S&P 500 fell 0.5% Thursday. The Dow lost 105 points. That's about 0.2%. The NASDAQ Composite fell 1.5%. Most stocks rose on Wall Street after several more companies reported better-than-expected earnings. But drops for NVIDIA and other big chip companies overshadowed those gains. The losses were even sharper in South Korea. That's where AI winners like SK Hynix dropped. Oil prices ticked higher as the war with Iran dragged on. The price of Brent crude was up 0.5%. Yields rose in the bond market. The yield on the 10-year Treasury climbed to 4.59%. Seth Sutel, New York.
0: Mortgage rates rose this week to the highest level in nearly a year. Freddie Mac's latest primary mortgage market survey showed the average rate on the benchmark 30-year fixed mortgage climbed to 6.5%. The average rate on a 30-year loan last year at this time, 6.7%. In Netflix reporting second quarter revenue and earnings roughly in line with Wall Street estimates, its revenue increase was attributed to membership growth, also pricing and higher advertising revenue. Uber officially agreeing to acquire Delivery Hero, a purchase that's expected to take the company's food delivery service to nearly 100 markets across the Middle East, Europe, Latin America, and Asia. German-based Delivery Hero also made a separate agreement to sell its business in 14 markets where Uber Eats is already operating. They're selling to investment firm SSW Partners for more than $1.5 billion. Taiwan's semiconductor manufacturing company reporting a 77% jump in second quarter profit year on year as the world's largest contract chip maker continues to set consecutive record-breaking milestones. It's 24 after. The U.S. government bringing back a policy that's raising concerns for legal immigrants and their U.S.-born relatives. We'll bring you those concerns when America in the Morning returns.
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12: Oh.
0: It's 26 after. The federal government's bringing back a policy that's raising concerns for legal immigrants and their U.S.-born relatives. Correspondent Jennifer King reports the rule in question surrounds immigrants who currently receive public benefits, including food stamps and housing vouchers.
9: The Trump administration is moving to deny green cards to immigrants who use public benefits like food stamps, housing vouchers, or Medicaid. The policy revives a rule that applicants have to show they wouldn't be, quote, public charges, i.e. a burden to taxpayers. It was implemented during President Trump's first term, but reversed under President Biden. A post by U.S. Citizenship and Immigration Services says that under President Trump, the agency is restoring the basic principle that immigrants must be able to support themselves. Immigrant advocates and public health groups have criticized the rule, saying it will have a chilling effect on the health and safety of legal immigrants and the children of mixed status families. Jennifer King, Washington.
0: His job at the White House was to operate a teleprompter used when President Trump gives speeches. But now the president's longtime staffer is under investigation for placing bets on what would be in those speeches on a prediction market website. Correspondent Haya Panjwani reports on a gambling incident out of the White House.
12: President Trump's teleprompter operator is on unpaid leave after allegedly making prediction market bets on the president's speeches. The enforcement chief of online prediction market Kalshi says they contacted federal regulators about bets allegedly made about what President Donald Trump would say in speeches. White House Press Secretary Caroline Levitt.
13: Obviously, I'm aware of the report. The president is too. I spoke with him about it. He believes it's deeply unfortunate and frankly a disgrace. And the individual that was cited in that report is complying with the CFTC.
12: ABC News first reported that Gabriel Perez used his inside knowledge to win more than $100,000 betting on what the president would say in addresses. That included Trump's State of the Union speech earlier this year. Perez has been operating Trump's teleprompter since 2016. Haya Panjwani, Washington.
0: America in the Morning for Friday, July 17th, 2026, is produced by Jeff McKay. I'm Clayton Neville in for John Trout, and this is Westwood One.
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18: News. I'm Gianna Gelosi. President Trump addressed the nation last night.
19: President Trump said in his White House remarks, as the midterms approach, he claimed the security of America's elections have been under attack.
20: January 2020 to June 2026. This is a cyber threat aimed at the very heart of our democracy.
19: Documents now on the White House website or what he says proves this. But Senate Minority Leader Chuck Schumer said Trump's plan was to cast doubt in voters' minds before November.
18: Fox's Gernal Scott, wildfire smoke from Canada spreading across the U.S.
21: All the way from the Great Lakes, even out as far as New England and in a number of major cities today. Air quality readings surged to levels so dangerous that one public health expert said nobody should be outside.
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1: Tape you up some Ritz crackers to a piece of cardboard or something, just anything. 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
5: Specifically, in the memorandum of understanding that they signed, they were not to fire on commercial vessels moving through the Strait of Hormuz. And unfortunately, they have made the tragic decision for them to do that.
6: Iran again retaliating with missile and drone fire targeting Bahrain and Kuwait. Tehran says U.S. strikes have killed more than 35 people in recent days and wounded more than 300.
7: I had to take tough action, because they did not obey what they're supposed to obey. I mean, they just didn't do it.
6: But at the U.S. Army War College in Pennsylvania, President Trump insisted Iran is looking to strike a deal.
7: They want to settle so badly. They don't like what we're doing. And they do want to settle. We'll find out whether or not we settle with them or we just finish it off.
6: But that interim deal to end the war appears to have been shredded. I'm Ben Thomas.
8: President Trump will be in New Jersey this weekend for the World Cup final match between Argentina and Spain on Sunday, which will also include a FIFA reception at Trump Tower in New York. Overshadowing the contest was the situation that happened after the Argentina and England matchup won by Lionel Messi's team. Luke Garrett reports that during the post-match celebrations, Argentine players held a banner handed over by fans regarding the islands that were once fought over by England and Argentina, which led to some controversy.
9: Defending champion Argentina defeated England 2-1 at the World Cup semi-final on Wednesday. It was the latest chapter in a long-running feud that has transcended the pitch to encompass British control over the disputed Falkland Islands, which Argentina calls the Malvinas, claiming them as its sovereign territory. That feud spilled onto the pitch on Wednesday, when during celebrations fans held a banner with the words Las Malvinas son Argentinas, or the Falkland Islands are Argentine. The same banner was held by Argentina's Giovanni Lo Celso during celebrations. The British government has urged governing body FIFA to investigate Argentina's soccer team over the banner. The team could face disciplinary action from FIFA for violating rules banning political messaging on the field. The feud between Argentina and England goes back to 1982, when Argentina invaded the Falkland Islands, triggering a two-month war. The conflict, which was won by Britain, saw the death of 255 British servicemen, three islanders, and 649 Argentines, many of them young conscripts under-resourced and outgunned by the British Army. It has also loomed large in Argentine soccer since one of history's greatest players, Diego Maradona, led Argentina to victory over England in an epic 1986 World Cup quarter-final, with his notorious Hand of God goal, the memory of which still leaves many British fans wincing.
8: That was Luke Garrett reporting. It's 17 till. Daylight saving time now in the hands of the Senate. We'll turn back time on that story when America in the Morning returns.
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0: It's 5 minutes till. It was a historic courtroom verdict in Kentucky where a company that manufactures ghost guns was ordered to pay over $100 million following the death of a teenager who purchased the company's pistol building kit online. Correspondent Jennifer King reports.
1: Husky Armory LLC, a company that sells ghost gun kits, has been ordered to pay over $104 million in the 2023 death of teenager Henry Willis. The Louisville, Kentucky jury verdict is believed to be the largest ever awarded against a firearms dealer. Laura Herp's son was 18 when he purchased a Glock pistol build kit and used it to end his life.
2: Husky Armory robbed our family of the time we needed to help him through his darkest moments. I firmly believe my son would be alive today if Husky Armory had sold him that ghost gun. Putting time and space between a person in crisis and a firearm can make all the difference between life and death.
1: The two-day trial focused on whether the company skirted federal regulations requiring background checks and barring the sale of ghost gun kits to people under 21. Dana Mulhauser is an attorney with Everytown Law.
3: They bypassed his parents. They bypassed the law, and they shipped a lethal weapon right to his door.
1: I'm Jennifer King.
0: A new movie is hitting theaters this weekend, directed by Christopher Nolan, one that's already had the approval of Tom Cruise, who got an advance ticket to the film. Entertainment reporter Kevin Carr has a sneak peek at The Odyssey.
4: Oscar-winning director Christopher Nolan goes to war with his new film, The Odyssey.
5: After years of war, no one could stand between my men. And home.
4: This adaptation of Homer's epic poem about the Greek army attempting to return home from the Trojan War stars Matt Damon as the hero Odysseus, who takes a 10-year journey with his men facing giants, monsters, and witches along the way.
5: I think it's asleep.
4: Nolan's work blows hot and cold for me, sometimes offering an incredible cinematic experience.
6: Let's go!
4: And other times plodding with bombastic pretension.
5: You gods don't speak in ways we understand.
4: I can't say that The Odyssey escaped all of this, but it worked for me to deliver a truly epic event.
7: The gods told you.
5: Then I defy the gods.
4: Sure, there are some script problems, but I give that a pass, considering it's based on hundreds of pages of ancient verse. Nolan is in his element with massive set pieces featuring some excellent practical effects and a truly terrifying look at war.
5: I need everyone in this party dead. I can still save them.
4: Yet it also offers a forgotten message of humanity.
8: Tell me what you remember.
4: Even if you only know about the Trojan horse and the fuller brush-style military helmets, The Odyssey is a fascinating journey.
5: We won the war. Help me go home.
4: The Odyssey gets 4.5 stars out of 5. I'm Kevin Carr, and that's the way I see it.
0: America in the Morning for Friday, July 17th, 2026 is produced by Jeff McKay. I'm Clayton Neville in for John Trout, and this is Westwood One.
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14: You know, it's funny, when I think back to what the typical American dinner looked like when you and I were kids, there's usually some kind of meat featured at the center of the plate. Vegetables are there, but often thought of as a side dish. More and more, though, we are coming to realize that a plant-based diet, with little or no meat even, is going to be a healthier way to eat for just about everyone. New study out of the University of Hawaii Cancer Center found that eating a high-quality plant-rich diet that includes whole grains, vegetables, and fruits may prevent cognitive impairment even when people start that diet in their late 50s and 60s. Yeah, it's important to make sure you're getting enough protein, fats, complex carbohydrates. Just because you cut out or even cut back on meat, though, is not a license to eat whatever you want. Focus on eating whole, real foods. I'm Dr. Sanjay Gupta, helping you live a better life.
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16: The U.S.
6: U.S. bombed Iran a sixth straight night.
7: I'm Dave Anthony, Fox News. U.S. Central Command says they hit military targets from infrastructure to surveillance to air defense. While Iranian media reports the American strikes took out bridges and power sites.
9: This is significant escalation. The targeting of roads, bridges, and bases around the port city of Bandar Abbas is significant because it cuts off Iran's Revolutionary Guard Corps supply routes, essentially isolating them. Bandar Abbas is key to controlling the Strait of Hormuz, and the U.S. has maintained their military action is aimed at degrading Iran's ability to attack commercial ships traveling through that critical waterway.
7: Fox's Madeline Rivera. Iran's retaliated again, launching missiles and drones at Gulf countries with U.S. bases in Bahrain, Jordan, and Qatar, and in Kuwait, where a power and water desalination plant was hit, doing major damage. China is this morning denying what President Trump claimed last night in a primetime address that it interfered with U.S. elections.
16: They knew I was wise to them.
7: Alleging China gathered voter information on about 200 million Americans.
16: The People's Republic of China carried out what is believed to be the largest compromise of election data in history.
17: He's released once classified documents he says proves it was a coordinated effort by China on many fronts. The president also claimed China attempted to influence the 2020 election for former President Joe Biden.
7: That's Fox's Grinnell Scott. The president also again urged Congress to pass a law requiring proof of citizenship and voter ID that Democrats and some Republicans oppose. Before the address, Senate Minority Leader Chuck Schumer said the president wants
18: to undermine the right to vote, rig the midterm elections in his favor, knowing massive losses are otherwise inevitable.
7: Two people are now dead in the South Texas flooding that has been triggered by heavy rain. Areas like in Uvalde, we've gotten more than 2 feet of rain this week. 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
22: 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According to law enforcement and the U.S. Attorney for the Eastern District, the investigation began 2 years ago. It ended on Tuesday with arrests in Arkansas, Texas, and California. In total, law enforcement recovering more than 300 pounds of methamphetamine that conspiracy members alleged to have attempted to distribute throughout central Arkansas. A man is dead after falling into a grain bin in Brinkley. We're told the man fell on the 40,000 bushel rice bin on Monday. 5 people from the Pulaski County Office of Emergency Management, another 20 from Arkansas Task Force 1, joining emergency crews already on scene to try to help find the victim. Officials with the Pulaski County OEM issuing a statement saying their thoughts are with everyone affected. Remember that $1.8 billion Powerball winner from Cabot? Well, we now know who took home that prize, the brother of North Little Rock Mayor Terry Hartwick. Arkansas scholarship lottery documents show that Tracy Hartwick signed off to remain anonymous for 6 months after claiming the prize, the maximum amount of time allowed to remain anonymous for someone related to an elected official. Hartwick took home 94% of the winnings after taxes. 3% went to his brother, Timothy Allen Hartwick. Another 3% to an anonymous claimant. I'm KRK's Bob Clawson at the News Radio 1029. KRN News Desk.
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24: From the News Radio 1029 KARN Weather Center, I'm Fox 16 Chief Meteorologist Joel Young. We'll be mostly clear, warm, and muggy to start the day on Friday. Temperatures starting out in the low to mid 70s and then quickly heating up to about 93 in the afternoon. Heat index values will will reach the upper 90s to near 100. Maybe a brief shower, but only a 10% chance you'll see one. And then Friday night, we're mostly clear into Saturday morning with lows around 77. I'm Fox 16 Chief Meteorologist Joel Young from the Arkansas Storm Team at the News Radio 102.9 KARN Weather Center.
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15: 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Now let's get your first look at traffic and weather this morning.
3: With a look at your Southern Bancorp traffic this Friday morning, State Police have no accidents to report. Checking around the metro, we're seeing no major issues. Let's buckle up and be careful. That's Southern Bancorp traffic. Southern Bancorp, well, builders for everyone, now serving Little Rock with the Arkansas Traffic Network. I'm Paul Weber.
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8: Hey, expect a mix of sunshine and a few clouds with the possibility of a thunderstorm in some areas this afternoon, reaching a high of 95. Tonight will be mostly cloudy with a low of 76. Tomorrow anticipate sunshine and some clouds along with toasty conditions as temperatures climb to 97. Moving into Sunday, it'll be partly sunny with a chance of a thunderstorm in spots during the afternoon, reaching a high of 96. I'm AccuWeather meteorologist Jason Caterina.
25: Hey, good morning to you. We are starting the day at 72 degrees right now. We do have a couple of clouds moving across Central Arkansas. That sun's on the way. It's going to be nice and toasty by this afternoon. We got the Friday edition of First News. That is coming up next here on News Radio 102.9 KARN. 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
25: Good Friday morning to you, and welcome to First News. I am Toby Howell on this 17th day of July. It's 2026, and it's finally Friday.
0: This is the day we've been waiting for.
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25: I can tell you right now that Jay and I will be announcing after the show to people here in the building that we have a meeting, and that's why we won't be here for 8 hours today, so we'll be leaving. So we don't really have a meeting, but that's just the way it's going to play out today, so I can promise you that. But as we get things underway, 72, 73 degrees out the door this morning. Do have some clouds moving around. A couple of pop-up showers, most of it south of Little Rock, and not much, just a little bit out there. But up into the mid-90s today, and then we just keep going up from here. So it's like 93, 94 today, you get like 97 tomorrow, 99 on Sunday. Maybe tap the 100s come Monday and Tuesday next week. So it's just going to be toasty, which... It's July in Arkansas, so that's how we do it around here. So to be expected, to say the least, as far as what we're doing on the show. So it was Wednesday. When Wild Man was here, we talked about these new $10.50 fees to be on certain lands, some of the Arkansas Game and Fish Commission lands. If you don't have a hunting and fishing license, so like if you're going bird watching, you got to buy this $10.50 permit now. And so we're gonna get a little more on that. They had the Arkansas Game and Fish Commission meeting yesterday. We're gonna talk with Randy Zellers from the AGFC in the 7 o'clock hour today, and just get a little more insight on what this permit is. I do see some complaining going on online, especially from people that are just hikers or bikers or bird watchers. This is a new fee. It makes sense. And so we'll get some more insight on that coming up at 7:40. We'll talk a little World Cup in the 8 o'clock hour. Also, we'll round out the show, as we always do, with the Electric Cooperatives of Arkansas for Business Spotlight. Going to talk with one of our good partners here on the show, the Arkansas Game and Fish Foundation. Deke Whitbeck's going to stop by. In August, we'll have the Outdoor Hall of Fame banquet going on. And so we'll talk a little bit about who's getting inducted. One of the big parts of the Outdoor Hall of Fame inductions is the just outrageous, and I'm not even kidding about outrageous auction that they put on. And in fact, I was looking at some of it online last night. I mean, you can go anywhere. You can trips to Argentina to go duck hunting. You can go to Scotland and hunt some bighorn deer or bighorn sheep, something like that. But they got some guns. They got it's anything from $10 up to $10,000. Speaking of $10,000, so there's a $10,000 gift card from Sissy's Log Cabin that you can bid on. So lots of good things. So we'll get into that with Deke Whitbeck coming up at the end of the show today. As far as getting into the action this morning, of course, we had the speech last night from President Trump, about 25 minutes long is how long it lasted, which is pretty good, to be honest with you, with President Trump. So I was happy about that, still able to hit the bedtime. But he obviously discussed election integrity in the address, unveiled what he said is proof of foreign interference. Here's Fox's Grinnell Scott talking about that.
17: President Trump used network airtime to discuss his concerns about the fairness of U.S. elections. He released documents on the White House website he claimed shows a host of adversaries can interfere with the U.S. vote ahead of the midterms.
16: At a minimum, Russia, China, Iran, North Korea, as well as non-state groups. have the capability to compromise U.S. election infrastructure.
17: It's China, he said, that launched a coordinated attack in 2020. The president again pointed to the Save America Act, pushing proof of citizenship and photo ID as his preferred fix for maintaining election integrity. Grinnell Scott, Fox News.
25: Yeah, I mean, obviously we got to see if the dots get connected on a lot of this from the data that gets released, and I'm sure that'll start coming out as the day progresses. I've seen the pages up online already. Didn't have time to read it all this morning, but definitely they're out there, and so I'm sure people are going through it as we speak. Did see that ABC and NBC decided not to air the speech. Trump then said that they should have their license pulled, which. I mean, I find it a little bit comical. That I personally like the arrogance of our president. I like that we've got a little swagger at the top here. And, I don't think that ABC or NBC should have their license pulled for choosing not to air it. I think they have that right as a private business. I don't mind it. I don't mind the swagger from our president. Makes me laugh at times. And like I said, as far as the election issue, I mean, we'll see. We'll see if, these dots can be connected from the data to what he's saying. And we'll go from there. You know, just get the voter ID going. I mean, that's going to be a big part of it. Obviously, you've got to have a big end of cybersecurity if you're not going to, vote on paper with pen and paper, pencil and paper, however you want to do it. So you've got to have an end of cybersecurity as well. But, our president is obsessed with 2020. And I think we can all admit that. And that's good. I don't think it's good that he's obsessed with 2020. I think it's good that election integrity is a big topic, because I think the more you turn your head away from it, the worse that it can get. And so, and if we can't trust our elections, then you lose your country at that point. And so, at least the way our country is set up. So I hope that this is able to continue to move forward, and hopefully Congress can figure out. The House has passed the Save America Act three times, I believe, now. So we just got to get the senators on board here and figure out how to get this passed. Now, Trump says, get rid of the filibuster, push this thing through. And that is an option for sure, but Thune says that we don't have the wherewithal to get the 60 votes and can't remove the filibuster. So we'll see how that plays out as well. Of course, it's going to be crunch time. They've got basically one more week before they go on the August recess. And I was listening to Rick Scott from Florida yesterday, and he's like, cancel the August recess. We should all stay in Washington, D.C. until we get the Save America Act figured out. And I'm pretty much in full agreement of that, but probably won't happen. Real quick, before we get out to some more traffic and weather, the U.S. has launched some more airstrikes against Iran overnight. Fox's Madeline Rivera from Washington explains that CENTCOM is also aiming to take down bridges and resupply routes around the areas of the Strait of Hormuz now.
7: The targeting of roads, bridges, and bases around the port city of Bandar Abbas is significant because it cuts off Iran's Revolutionary Guard Corps supply routes, essentially isolating them. Bandar Abbas is key to controlling the Strait of Hormuz, and the U.S. has maintained their military action is aimed at degrading Iran's ability to attack commercial ships traveling through that critical waterway. So in response to these U.S. strikes, Iran launched missiles and drones targeting Qatar, Bahrain, and Jordan. It also damaged a power and water desalination plant in Kuwait, something crucial in the small desert nation.
25: Yeah, so I mean, Iran's attacking infrastructure of other countries, so I have no problem now with attacking their infrastructure and shutting it down. So I hope we do it in a big way over the course of the weekend. Coming up at the 6:40 break, we will hear from Tom Cotton, our Senator Tom Cotton, who was on Fox News yesterday talking about the Middle East, and I've had some outstanding comments. So we'll get to that coming up here in just a little bit. But right now it is 19 minutes after 6 o'clock. So let's check in on the traffic and weather. Once again, we do that with Paul Weber this morning.
3: With a look at your Southern Bay Corp traffic this Friday morning, State Police have no accidents to report. Checking around the metro, we're seeing no major issues. Let's buckle up and be careful. That's Southern Bay Corp traffic. Southern Bay Corp, well, builders for everyone. Now serving Little Rock with the Arkansas Traffic Network. I'm Paul Weber.
9: This message
8: today, expect a mix of sunshine and a few clouds with a chance of a thunderstorm in some areas this afternoon, reaching a high high of 95. Tonight will be mostly cloudy with a low of 76. Tomorrow will bring sunshine, a few clouds, and toasty conditions with a high of 97. Sunday will be partly sunny with a chance of a thunderstorm in some spots during the afternoon, reaching a high of 96. On Monday, anticipate hazy sun, toasty conditions, and a chance of a thunderstorm in the afternoon with a high of 100. I'm AccuWeather meteorologist Jason Caterina.
25: And currently, we're at 72 degrees right now. And I do have a few clouds moving across central Arkansas this morning, but sun's on the way. 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
9: From the KARN newsroom, I'm Jay Jones. Officials with the city of Little Rock said on Thursday that the city will move forward with the demolition of the Markham Street pedestrian bridge. The bridge was hit by a dump truck on Monday and left beyond repair. The city's Public Works Department is soliciting proposals from qualified demolition contractors. Officials with the Arkansas State Police say an interstate traffic stop in Van Buren on Wednesday resulted in an arrest and marijuana seizure. The stop at the 2-mile marker in Crawford County led to troopers finding 150 pounds of high-grade illegal marijuana in a van. Officials say the driver told the investigator she was taking the van from California to Whitehall. Officials with the United States Attorney for the Eastern District of Arkansas and the Little Rock District Office for the Drug Enforcement Administration say a multi-state investigation culminated in Central Arkansas Tuesday with 13 arrests and 120 pounds of methamphetamine being seized. The arrests and seizures were the result of an investigation into Little Rock and North Little Rock methamphetamine trafficking labeled Operation Return to Sender. The latest report from AAA shows Arkansas gas prices continue to climb as national gas prices close in on a $4 per gallon average. The average in Arkansas is $3.55 for a gallon of regular unleaded. That's an 8-cent jump from the previous week and 75 cents above the price a year ago. Governor Sarah Huckabee Sanders announced Thursday that the tourism industry in Arkansas saw another record-breaking year. Sanders said the state saw 54.3 million visitors in 2025, marking the highest number ever recorded. The governor said visitors spent $10.2 billion, driving a total economic impact of $17.4 billion. Sanders also noted the visitors drove the 2% tourism tax revenue to a record high of nearly $27 million. From the KRN Newsroom, I'm Jay Jones.
25: All right, thank you, Jay. I was just reading up on the story that we had earlier about the North Little Rock mayor, Terry Hartwick. It's his brother that won the $1.8 billion Powerball. I mean, I'm shallow. I admit it. I'm very shallow. I'm jealous as all get out of this. I'm telling you right now. So after the taxes, takes home $565 million. That's how much you get over $565 million into the bank account. So that's pretty fantastic is what that is. But crazy that it's the mayor of North Little Rock's brother. So their family's set for a while. So probably some good vacations coming up in their future. So congratulations to them. So last weekend, wasn't a whole pile of events going on. This weekend, pile of events going on. Got lots of good stuff. Of course, we've got the Great Arkansas Beer Festival, the Rock City Margarita Festival. I'll tell you the keyword in a minute to win some tickets to that this morning. They've got the, if you like the reptiles, I'm not a big fan myself, but they've got the Show Me Reptile Show going on Friday and Saturday. That's at the Arkansas State Fairgrounds. So if you're into the snakes, the lizards, the tortoises, I don't mind a tortoise, you can go see them this weekend at the fairgrounds. Tomorrow is going to be Highland Dairy Dollar Day at the Little Rock Zoo, so you can get in for a buck. So that's always a good deal, and they'll obviously bring some water. It's going to be hot. Some of the other things going on tonight at the Robinson Center, you got the Killers of Kill Tony. Kill Tony's a podcast, also a live stage show. It's a bunch of comedians, usually young, very cutting edge. I find them funny. I'm sure some of you would not, it should be a good show at the Robinson Center tonight. You got Sawyer Brown at the Oakland Event Center tonight as well. Clay Walker, of course, Finnegan was giving away some tickets to that. That's his show Saturday night at Magic Springs Theme and Water Park down in Hot Springs. You got the Travs. They fire up a 3-game series starting the second half of the season tonight against the Wichita Wind Surge over at Dickie Stevens. You got the Little Rock Photo Expo at the Wyndham North Little Rock. That's right next to Dickie Stevens. So that's Friday and Saturday as well. So got some other events going on. Sunday there's a Watermelon Festival at Bernice Gardens. I think next week is the Cave City Watermelon Festival. So maybe we'll be talking to some folks from that next week. And then, of course, Sunday you'll have some World Cup up watch parties going on around the city. Of course, we talked to the soccer center. They've got a cool setup. I've seen some pictures from that. So this is 2 o'clock in the afternoon for Spain and Argentina. But Hill Station, Dugan's Pub, Lost 40, El Sur, all going to be having some watch parties on Sunday as well. So we can pick a good spot, find some air conditioning, and enjoy the last match of the World Cup. So keyword this morning, if you would like to go to the Rock City Margarita Festival, the Great Arkansas Beer Festival, which will be Saturday night, 5 to 8 p.m. at the State House Convention Center. Two festivals merging as one. So we're going with festivals, plural. Got to put the S on the end. Festivals, F-E-S-T-I-V-A-L-S, is festivals. So send that in to 501-403-5276. Get qualified for that final pair of tickets. So you can go enjoy some good libations on Saturday night at the State House Convention Center. 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
25: Hey, good Friday morning to you. Welcome back to First News. 17th day of July. It is 27 minutes after 6 o'clock. So let's see what's going on with the traffic early this morning. We'll check into the weather as well. We start with Paul Weber.
3: With a look at your Southern Bay Corp traffic this Friday morning, state police have no accidents to report. Checking around the metro, we're seeing no major issues. Let's buckle up and be careful. That's Southern Bay Corp traffic. Southern Bay Corp, wealth builders for everyone, now serving Little Rock with the Arkansas Traffic Network. I'm Paul Weber.
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8: Today, expect a mix of sunshine and a few clouds with the possibility of a thunderstorm in some areas this afternoon, reaching a high of 95. Tonight will be mostly cloudy with a low of 76. Tomorrow, anticipate sunshine and some clouds along with toasty conditions as temperatures climb to 97. Moving into Sunday, it'll be partly sunny with a chance of a thunderstorm in spots during the afternoon, reaching a high of 96. I'm AccuWeather meteorologist Jason Caterina.
25: And currently, we are hanging out right now at 73 degrees. There's a few clouds up there, but that sun's coming through pretty good also. As we get set for our first look at the money news this morning, we do that with Morgan Stanley Wealth Management of Little Rock's Jason Chacko. And Jason, good morning.
12: Good morning, Toby. Broad markets closed lower on Thursday. The Dow closed down 105 and two-thirds points to 52,552.97. S&P 500 dropped 0.5% to 7,533.77. And the tech-heavy NASDAQ dropped almost 1.5%, with over 60% of the stocks on that index closing the day lower. Arkansas stocks posted gains for 12 of the 14 companies we follow on Thursday. They were led by the new high for J.B. Hunt, climbing more than 8% to $298.41 after reporting their earnings. This morning, U.S. futures are pointing towards a lower open, with the S&P 500 pointing to a near 1% decline following an earnings report from Netflix that failed to meet analyst estimates. A lower open would be in line with international trading. We'll be back with a look at stocks around the globe here in 30 minutes. Toby?
25: All right. Thank you, Jason. We appreciate that. Keyword, once again, festivals with an S. Festivals, plural, because we've got two festivals that we're sending you to with the tickets. This will be for tomorrow night with the Rock City Margarita Festival and the Great Arkansas Beer Festival. So send festivals to 501-403-5276, and we'll get you in on that drawing before 9 o'clock this morning. Of course, also at 9 o'clock this morning, we have a sweet deal of the week. It's going to be Santo Coyote, which I believe they're going to be part of the margarita side of the festival this weekend. But, of course, good Mexican food and tequila bar. Got a couple of locations at the Pleasant Ridge Road on just off of Cantrell here in Little Rock, McCain Boulevard in North Little Rock. So $25 gets $50 to spend at 9 o'clock this morning at NewsRadio1029.com.
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1: Fox News, I'm Chris Foster. In a primetime address to the nation, President Trump accuses China of meddling in the 2020 election.
16: The Chinese government's strategy against the United States was focused on undermining domestic confidence in the U.S. president. They wanted to just make you sound like your president wasn't so hot, when actually your president has done a great job.
1: The foreign ministry says China has no interest in interfering in U.S. election and has never done so. Texas Governor Greg Abbott says at least two people are killed in flooding there.
2: Governor Greg Abbott says a man near Comfort swept away by floodwaters in an RV and a woman swept away while driving were killed, explaining several counties have seen 6 to 13 inches of rainfall that's led to dangerous river flooding.
1: Fox's Kristen Goodwin. In a sixth straight night of airstrikes in Iran, U.S. Central Command says they hit military infrastructure. Iran state media reports bridges are hit. 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
14: 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According to law enforcement and the U.S. Attorney for the Eastern District, the investigation began 2 years ago. It ended on Tuesday with arrests in Arkansas, Texas, and California. In total, law enforcement recovering more than 300 pounds of methamphetamine that conspiracy members alleged to have attempted to distribute throughout central Arkansas. A man is dead after falling into a grain bin in Brinkley. We're told the man fell in the 40,000 bushel rice bin on Monday. Five people from the Pulaski County Office of Emergency Management, another 20 from Arkansas Task Force 1, joining emergency crews already on scene to try to help find the victim. Officials with the Pulaski County OEM issuing a statement saying their thoughts are with everyone affected. Remember that $1.8 billion Powerball winner from Cabot? Well, we now know who took home that prize, the brother of North Little Rock Mayor Terry Hartwick. Arkansas scholarship lottery documents show that Tracy Hartwick signed off to remain anonymous for 6 months after claiming the prize, the maximum amount of time allowed to remain anonymous for someone related to an elected official. Hartwick took home 94% of the winnings after taxes. 3% went to his brother, Timothy Allen Hartwick. Another 3% to an anonymous claimant. I'm KRK's Bob Clawson at the News Radio 1029. KRA News Desk.
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19: From the News Radio 1029 KARN Weather Center, I'm Fox 16 Chief Meteorologist Joel Young. We'll be mostly clear, warm, and muggy to start the day on Friday. Temperatures starting out in the low to mid-70s and then quickly heating up to about 93 in the afternoon. Heat index values will reach the upper 90s to near 100. Maybe a brief shower, but only a 10% chance you'll see one. And then Friday night, we're mostly clear into Saturday morning with lows around 77. I'm Fox 16 Chief Meteorologist Joel Young from the Arkansas Storm Team at the News Radio 1029 KARN Weather Center.
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25: Hi, good Friday morning to you. 17th day of July. It is 37 minutes after 6. Get back into some of the headlines coming up here in just a moment. Of course, we are getting you qualified for our final pair of Rock City Margarita Festival and Great Arkansas Beer Festival tickets this weekend at the Saturday night at the State House Convention Center. Festivals is your keyword. That's with an S on the end. We've got two festivals merged into one for a big old party Saturday night. So festivals with an S on the end. Send that to 501-403-5276. We'll get you in that drawing later on this morning. Right now, let's see what's going on with the traffic and the weather. Here is Paul Weber.
3: With a look at your Southern Baycorp traffic this Friday morning, state police have no accidents to report. Checking around the metro, we're seeing no major issues. Let's buckle up and be careful. That's Southern Baycorp traffic. Southern Baycorp, well, builders for everyone, now serving Little Rock with the Arkansas Traffic Network. I'm Paul Weber.
8: They expect a mix of sunshine and a few clouds with a chance of a thunderstorm in some areas this afternoon, reaching a high of 95. Tonight will be mostly cloudy with a low of 76. Tomorrow will bring sunshine, a few clouds, and toasty conditions with a high of 97. Sunday will be partly sunny with a chance of a thunderstorm in some spots during the afternoon, reaching a high of 96. On Monday, anticipate hazy sun, toasty conditions, and a chance of a thunderstorm in the afternoon with a high of 100. I'm AccuWeather meteorologist Jason Caterina.
25: And currently, we're up to 76 degrees now, and a couple of clouds still moving around, but lots of sun coming through as well. 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
3: Hey, good Friday morning to you. It is the 17th of July, just about 19 minutes in front of 7 o'clock. And, of course, getting back into some of the news of the day. And, of course, get into local news with the five things you need to know with Jay here in just a few minutes. But looking overseas, U.S. forces just bombing the stink out of Iran again yesterday. And here's Lucas Tomlinson with what that's looked like over the last 24 hours. He's in Tel Aviv this morning.
4: Beginning at 2 p.m. Eastern Time, U.S. jets and warships launched another wave of strikes against Iran following a return of major combat operations last week. Over the past 3 days, Iran has not attacked any commercial vessels transiting the Strait of Hormuz, though traffic has slowed. The White House relaunched the air campaign in response to the regime's previous attacks on shipping.
5: President Trump is not going to sit by and allow these active acts of terrorism to take place in the Strait without ensuring Iran pays consequences for that, and that's what we are witnessing right now.
4: Iran's response to the American airstrikes, attacks against Iraq, Bahrain, Jordan, and Kuwait, where the Kuwaiti army says it shot down 32 drones today.
3: Man, that's a lot of drones, so good to see that they're obviously getting it handled pretty good. I haven't heard, doesn't mean it hadn't happened, but I haven't heard of a lot of damage in these other countries, Jordan, Kuwait, Bahrain, that are being bombed by Iran. So speaking of the Middle East, so our Senator Tom Cotton, he was on Fox News yesterday. It's kind of long, but I want you to hear some of his comments about the Middle East.
6: I'm not aware of any intelligence about a secret influence operation to try to change American public opinion on negotiating under the memorandum of understanding. To the extent American public opinion has changed, I suspect it's because of what Donald Trump says, that Iran's leaders are revolutionary fanatics, they're scum, they're sick, they're evil, and last week they started randomly shooting up ships in their neighbors again. These are not people that are serious about making a deal. They've never been serious about making a deal. As President Trump has said, the last couple weeks have revealed that. That's why we put the blockade back in place. We put sanctions in place. We're hitting the military targets in southern Iran that allowed them to harass the Strait of Hormuz. I commend the president for those actions. I think we should just declare that we're going to keep the strait open through the southern channel, assist ships coming through, help protect them from harassing Iranian strikes, and finish the job of putting Iran's military in a position where it can't continue to consistently harass the strait. That's what the victory would look like here, and we're not that far away from it.
3: All right. Yeah, didn't even bring up the nuclear powers and all of that, but obviously like what he says about getting the strait fixed up and use the southern route and obviously bomb the heck out of the northern route, which, if you don't know the geography, the northern side is the Iran side and the southern side is not. So that's why he was talking about using the southern route. But good comments from Senator Tom Cotton. Of course, he was on the Fox News channel is where that came from yesterday. So also yesterday, I talked a little bit about the Blue Angels that were doing these flyovers, and I just saw it online. I saw some videos on X yesterday morning, brought it up because I've been paying attention to their practice schedule because I'm going to be down there in a week or so and want to see this. I want to be able to watch this off the patio of the condo. And so, frankly, looking at the schedule, matches up nicely. I should be able to see a couple of practices. But then that got a couple of listeners of ours to text in and say, hey, I'm going as well. Where do I find this information? I just search the Blue Angels, and you'll get their practice schedule. When you go to their official website, I was talking to my pest control guy, Alan, at Liberty Pest Control. He said, I'm going, and I was like, well, hey, you can see the Blue Angels. He's going to be down there the same week I am. And he's like, yeah, you can see the Blue Angels. He was like, oh, shoot, this is awesome. So everybody's having a great time with this, and the flyover that they did on the Florida coast, I think it was 2 days ago. But here's Steve Harrigan talking about that. He's in Atlanta.

0: this morning.
1: Some air show lovers got more than they bargained for Wednesday morning when one of the Navy's Blue Angels made what is being called a low-altitude pass to mark the start of Blue Angel Week in Pensacola, Florida. There were no injuries at the event, known as Breakfast with the Blues. Officials announced a safety review stating, during an arrival maneuver, an aircraft flew lower than standard profiles, resulting in a disturbance on the beach that affected civilian chairs and umbrellas.
2: If you watch the video, some things fly around. That's what happens when wind comes through, just so people know. But and this wind was caused by the flyover. But the people are so happy. They're so happy to see this happening in front of their faces. And so, and I've heard some audio of, there's one guy's like, well, it was a little bit scary, but it was an awesome scary. And so that's it, did you see what Pete Hegseth tweeted out yesterday? He said, the flyovers will continue until morale improves. I love that. I love that. That's a wonderful statement, is what that is. I hope I get to see a flyover when I'm down there. I hope I would be that fortunate. I get to see practice. I would hope they'd do a little flyover with practices. They're not just all the way off the shore, and we see them from a distance. So we'll see how all of that plays out. But I'm definitely looking forward to it, seeing the Blue Angels. As far as some of the sports this morning, so the big one right now is the Open Championship going on over in Southport, England, the Royal Birkdale Golf Course. A little different Open Championship this year. If you're a golfer and follow these things, typically when we play the Open Championship, it's usually wet and dank and dark and a lot of clouds around, in northern England. And so that's not the case this time. It's been sunny and hot, and so these links courses are now dried out. And if you know a links course, when you hit the ball, you get a lot of roll out of the links courses. So we're seeing a lot of long hits. A lot of the big hitters are having a lot of success so far. Currently, and of course, they go off, I think it was like 2:30 this morning, started having tee times for the Open Championship. Still have guys that haven't gone off. The leaders yesterday were Daniel Brown and Sungjae Im at the end of the day. They tee off. In fact, they tee off right now. 6:47 a.m. is when they're supposed to tee off. So they're going right now for their round. But Lucas Herbert leads at 8 under. He's through 13 on the day. Jackson Suber, a couple of names that I don't know of, and I follow golf pretty heavily. Jackson Suber is 6 under. He's done for the day. Comes in at 65. And that's just, those are not numbers that you typically see at an Open Championship, being 8 under for the lead after 2 days. Maybe 8 under at the end after 4 rounds, but not typically after 2 rounds. But some of the big names, Colin Morikawa, he's up towards the top. He's through 11 holes today, tied for third. Scheffler has not gone off yet. 9:04 our time is when he's going to be going off the tee box, going off of number one. Tommy Fleetwood, Tyrrell Hatton, these are a couple of favorites. John Rahm, none of those guys are even out on the course yet. But we'll track that as the day progresses. Of course, we get back to some baseball here locally today. The Travs are going to start a series with the Wichita Wind Surge tonight at Dickey Stevens. So you've got 7 o'clock first pitch for that as we get the second half of the season underway for that team. I did not see, I don't know if Cade Anderson's throwing tonight. He's typically our Friday night pitcher. He's our ace on the staff. Started the Futures game last Sunday. So I would think Sunday to Friday it's enough rest. I don't know. Usually he gets obviously another day, so maybe they pass on him in the rotation tonight. I'm not sure. So we'll see when we get an announcement of who the starting pitcher is going to be. But this guy's he's enough reason alone. If you know he's starting, he's enough reason alone to go to the ball game because he is, one, he's not going to be here very long. I would assume he'll get called up at least to AAA this year. And who knows, maybe we'll see him in the pros in the September call-ups. We'll see how it plays out. That'll probably hedge a lot on if the Mariners are in the race or not. They're in the race, but they're in the race because their division stinks. It's not because they're such a good team this year. But they may win the division. And if they do, if they end up in a position like that to win the division, maybe Cade Anderson doesn't get called up because obviously you're going to want all the big boys going at that point. But soon enough, he'll be one of the big boys. It is 49 minutes after 6 o'clock, so let's see what's going on with the traffic and weather. Here's Paul Weber.
3: With a look at your Southern Baycorp traffic this Friday morning, State Police say have no accidents to report. Checking around the metro, we're seeing traffic building up I-30 eastbound at the 430 interchange. Other than that, no major issues. Let's buckle up and be careful. That's your Southern Baycorp traffic. Southern Baycorp, world builders for everyone, now serving Little Rock with the Arkansas Traffic Network. I'm Paul Weber.
4: This is David Lucas.
0: I have a question for you. 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
5: They expect a mix of sunshine and a few clouds with the possibility of a thunderstorm in some areas this afternoon, reaching a high of 95. Tonight will be mostly cloudy with a low of 76. Tomorrow anticipate sunshine and some clouds along with toasty conditions as temperatures climb to 97. Moving into Sunday, it'll be partly sunny with a chance of a thunderstorm in spots during the afternoon, reaching a high of 96. I'm AccuWeather meteorologist Jason Caterina.
2: And currently we're at 75 degrees. A couple of clouds moving around, but plenty of sun coming through central Arkansas as well, as we check in on the five things you need to know with Jay Jones.
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7: From the KARN newsroom, I'm Jay Jones. Officials with the city of Little Rock said on Thursday that the city will move forward with the demolition of the Markham Street pedestrian bridge. The bridge was hit by a dump truck on Monday and left beyond repair. The city's Public Works Department is soliciting proposals from qualified demolition contractors. Officials with the Arkansas State Police say an interstate traffic stop in Van Buren on Wednesday resulted in an arrest and marijuana seizure. The stop at the 2-mile marker in Crawford County led to troopers finding 150 pounds of high-grade illegal marijuana in a van. Officials say the driver told the investigator she was taking the van from California to Whitehall. Officials with the United States Attorney for the Eastern District of Arkansas and the Little Rock District Office for the Drug Enforcement Administration say a multi-state investigation culminated in Central Arkansas Tuesday with 13 arrests and 120 pounds of methamphetamine being seized. The arrests and seizures were the result of an investigation into Little Rock and North Little Rock methamphetamine trafficking labeled Operation Return to Sender. The latest report from AAA shows Arkansas gas prices continue to climb as national gas prices close in on a $4 per gallon average. The average in Arkansas is $3.55 for a gallon of regular unleaded. That's an 8-cent jump from the previous week and 75 cents above the price a year ago. Governor Sarah Huckabee Sanders announced Thursday that the tourism industry in Arkansas saw another record-breaking year. Sanders said the state saw 54.3 million visitors in 2025, marking the highest number ever recorded. The governor said visitors spent $10.2 billion, driving a total economic impact of $17.4 billion. Sanders also noted the visitors drove the 2% tourism tax revenue to a record high of nearly $27 million. From the KRN Newsroom, I'm Jay Jones.
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2: 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Be a good place to go out and buy yourself a nice luxury vehicle this weekend out at Genesis of Conway. So we get into the historical logs for the 17th of July. We start 108 years ago, 1918, Tsar Nicholas II, and the rest of the Russian royal family. They're executed by the revolutionaries called the Bolsheviks. The Romanovs are the last imperial family of Russia. Inspired the movie Anastasia is where that came from. Now let's talk about a place where no one dies. At least they say. 71 years ago today, in 1955, Disneyland opened in Anaheim, California. And so the rumor is that you cannot be declared dead inside Disneyland. They'll take you off property before they declare you dead so that nobody dies at Disneyland. But it really is only a rumor. And I think people have called the policy the no one dies at Disneyland policy. But but if you fact check this, 1984, there was a man that was pronounced dead at the scene when a plane crashed in the Epcot Center parking lot. I don't know if I count that. In 1985, a girl was crushed by a tour bus. Again, that's in the parking lot. Died at the scene. There's a couple reports of employees that have died through work accidents on scene, and so the confusion comes between actual death and declared death is kind of where that line is. So but they say no one dies at Disneyland, but 51 years ago today in 1975, an Apollo command module docked with a Russian Soyuz spacecraft for the very first time. Three astronauts and two cosmonauts carried out five joint experiments for NASA's first international partnership. 42 years ago today in 1984, Ronald Reagan signed the National Minimum Drinking Age Bill, raising the legal drinking age to 21 years of age. And everyone in the northern states started making their way to Canada when they would turn 18. 17 years ago today, in 2009, the legendary CBS anchorman Walter Cronkite, he passed away at the age of 92. And, of course, he always said, and that's the way it is. So that's the history lesson for today on the 17th of July. We'll be right back with another look at the money news, the traffic, and the weather as you're listening to First News here on News Radio 1029 KARN.
0: This is David Lucas. I have a question for you. Have you ever tried putting together a puzzle without the picture on the front of the box? You have all the pieces, but it's hard to see how they're supposed to fit together. And for many people, that's what retirement feels like. Even people who've worked hard and saved well still find themselves wondering and asking questions like, do we really have a plan or just a pile of accounts? Will our income last? Are we paying more in taxes than we should? 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
2: And good Friday morning to you. It is First News here on the 17th day of July. It is 57 minutes after 6, so that means it's time to check some traffic and weather. Here's Paul Weber.
3: With a look at your Southern Bay Corp traffic this Friday morning, State Police have no accidents to report. Checking around the metro, we're seeing traffic building up I-30 span at the 430 interchange. Other than that, no major issues. Let's buckle up and be careful. That's your Southern Bay Corp traffic. Southern Bay Corp, world builders for everyone. 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I'm Paul Weber.
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5: They expect a mix of sunshine and a few clouds with a chance of a thunderstorm in some areas this afternoon, reaching a high of 95. Tonight will be mostly cloudy with a low of 76. Tomorrow will bring sunshine, a few clouds, and toasty conditions with a high of 97. Sunday will be partly sunny with a chance of a thunderstorm in some spots during the afternoon, reaching a high of 96. On Monday, anticipate hazy sun, toasty conditions, and a chance of a thunderstorm in the afternoon with a high of 100. I'm AccuWeather meteorologist Jason Catarino.
2: And currently we are hanging out at 75 degrees right now. A couple of clouds moving around. Got some sun coming through as well. So it's going to be a nice hot day here in Central Arkansas in the middle of July. Let's get another look at the money news this morning. We do that with Morgan Stanley Wealth Management of Little Rock's Jason Chaco. And Jason, good morning.
8: Good morning, Toby. Broad markets closed lower on Thursday. The Dow fell 105 points and the S&P 500 was down a little over 1.5%. Arkansas stocks posted gains for 12 of the 14 companies we follow on Thursday, led by a new high for J.B. Hunt, climbing more than 8% to $298.41 after reporting their earnings. This morning, U.S. futures are pointing towards a lower open as investors continue to watch earnings come in from companies like Netflix after yesterday's close. A lower open would be in line with international trading. Asian markets did post a 1.2% gain for India, but Hong Kong fell 1.75%, China was down 3%, and the Japanese Nikkei dropped just over 4% by their close. European shares are currently lower as well. The London FTSE is down 0.25%, German DAX is down over 0.75%, and the French CAC 40 is currently down 0.8%. We'll watch those markets as they enter afternoon trading. That's all for now. Back with more here in 30 minutes. Toby?
2: All right. Thank you, Jason. We appreciate that. He will return at 7:28 this morning. Festival is going to be your keyword. That's plural. Festivals with an S on the end. Send that to 501-403-5276 this morning. Get you qualified for the Rock City Margarita Festival, the Great Arkansas Beer Festival tickets that we'll give away at the end of the show. That'll be right at the same time. The sweet deal of the week starts with Santo Coyote. $25 gets you 50 to spend at NewsRadio1029.com.
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10: Hitting Iran even harder. I'm Dave Anthony, Fox News. That's what the U.S. did on a sixth consecutive night of bombing. Central Command says they hit military targets from air defense to infrastructure. Iran State TV says bridges were taken out. Fox's Peter Ducey reports.
11: The war planners here at the White House are trying something different. They started bombing overnight roads and bridges around Bandar Abbas. The U.S. is trying to take out these bridges and roads, hoping to isolate the IRGC so they cannot resupply their people near Bandar Abbas, which is the key to controlling the Strait of Hormuz.
10: Iran trying to control that shipping waterway and has retaliated again today, launching missiles and drones at Gulf countries with U.S. bases, including Kuwait, where a power plant and water desalination facility were hit, causing widespread damage. China is denying it interfered in U.S. elections, especially in 2020, like President Trump claimed in an address last night.
12: 18 states have been bought, stolen, or hacked by China.
10: Fox's Aisha Hosni reports.
13: He has announced that he's declassifying a trove of documents that he claims reveals vulnerabilities in our election system. Those documents are now posted on the White House website. He's alleging that China hacked and gathered voter information on some 200 million Americans over a number of years.
10: Democratic Senate leader Chuck Schumer called the Trump speech a pathetic attempt to deny the president lost the 2020 election. Two people are now dead in the Texas flooding disaster caused by more than 2 feet of rain this week, sending rivers and creeks overflowing in communities, including Uvalde.
14: Water rushing through all of the main roads in that town. Everything shut. Businesses and homes being inundated. First responders moving as fast as they could to get evacuations going and rescues. Over 200 people rescued in the past several days across the region.
10: Fox Weather's Robert Ray in San Antonio. 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
19: 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According to law enforcement and the U.S. Attorney for the Eastern District, the investigation began 2 years ago. It ended on Tuesday with arrests in Arkansas, Texas, and California. In total, law enforcement recovering more than 300 pounds of methamphetamine that conspiracy members alleged to have attempted to distribute throughout central Arkansas. A man is dead after falling into a grain bin in Brinkley. We're told the man fell on the 40,000 bushel rice bin on Monday. Five people from the Pulaski County Office of Emergency Management, another 20 from Arkansas Task Force 1, joining emergency crews already on scene to try to help find the victim. Officials with the Pulaski County OEM issuing a statement saying their thoughts are with everyone affected. Remember that $1.8 billion Powerball winner from Cabot? Well, we now know who took home that prize, the brother of North Little Rock Mayor Terry Hartwick. Arkansas scholarship lottery documents show that Tracy Hartwick signed off to remain anonymous for 6 months after claiming the prize, the maximum amount of time allowed to remain anonymous for someone related to an elected official. Hartwick took home 94% of the winnings after taxes. 3% went to his brother, Timothy Allen Hartwick. Another 3% to an anonymous claimant. I'm KRK's Bob Clawson at the News Radio 1029 KRN News Desk.
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20: From the News Radio 1029 KARN Weather Center, I'm Fox 16 Chief Meteorologist Joel Young. We'll be mostly clear, warm, and muggy to start the day on Friday. Temperatures starting out in the low to mid 70s and then quickly heating up to about 93 in the afternoon. Heat index values will reach the upper 90s to near 100. Maybe a brief shower, but only a 10% chance you'll see one. And then Friday night, we're mostly clear into Saturday morning with lows around 77. I'm Fox 16 Chief Meteorologist Joel Young from the Arkansas Storm Team at the News Radio 1029 KARN Weather Center.
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2: Hey, good Friday morning to you. It is the 7 o'clock hour of First News here on the 17th day of July. We'll get into some of the headlines coming up on the back half of the hour. We're going to talk with Randy Zellers from the Arkansas Game and Fish Commission. Of course, going to get just a little more clarity on this $10.50 fee to Game and Fish Commission lands. So that would be if you don't have a hunting and fishing license. You'd have to buy this permit. So hikers, bikers, bird watchers. So some people not though real happy about it. We're just going to get some clarification on what this is, why it's necessary, and we'll do that on the back half of the hour, so stand by for that. Festivals is your keyword. That's with an S, festivals, because we have two festivals going on all at one time, the Rock City Margarita Festival and the Great Arkansas Beer Festival, together in under one roof at the State House Convention Center tomorrow night, 5 to 8 p.m., so send festivals to 501-403-5276, and we'll get you qualified for that drawing later on this morning. Right now, let's check some traffic and weather with Paul Weber.
3: With a look at your Southern Bay Corp traffic this Friday morning, State Police have no accidents to report. As we check around the metro, we're seeing traffic building up by 30 eastbound at 430 interchange. Also around the north interchange, other than that, no major issues. Let's buckle up and be careful. That's your Southern Bay Corp traffic. Southern Bay Corp, world builders for everyone. 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I'm Paul Weber.
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5: Today, expect a mix of sunshine and a few clouds with the possibility of a thunderstorm in some areas this afternoon, reaching a high of 95. Tonight will be mostly cloudy with a low of 76. Tomorrow anticipate sunshine and some clouds along with toasty conditions as temperatures climb to 97. Moving into Sunday, it'll be partly sunny with a chance of a thunderstorm in spots during the afternoon, reaching a high of 96. I'm AccuWeather meteorologist Jason Caterina.
2: And currently, we're hanging out at 75 degrees right now. We do have some clouds moving across central Arkansas, but also a lot of sun on the way as well. 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
2: Hey, good Friday morning to you. Hopefully you're getting a good start to the final work day of the work week. It's very exciting. Get a couple days off. It's going to be some hot days off is what it's going to be, but that's all right. We'll take that. So we'll just stay in the air conditioning. Just about 11 minutes after 7 o'clock, I was just reading. I was at opportunityarkansas.org, of course, good friends here of the show. And Jay Robertson, the policy director for Opportunity Arkansas, put out this great article. I think it came out yesterday. 16th. I see the date on it now. And you can check this out for yourself, opportunityarkansas.org is the website, but it says a George Soros-backed organization is helping fund the effort to amend the Arkansas Constitution, according to the latest campaign finance filing. So these came out on July 15th, earlier this week, the financial reports. And so, you know, that's why you saw news about, you know, here's how much cotton made, here much is how Haley Schaffner made, here's, you know, it all came out this week is why we got that news. And, of course, these would be June donations is what this would be. But this Soros-backed group is funding the Protect AR Rights group, which is bringing the ballot measure rights amendment. And so they've reported raising more than $1 million in June alone. And much of it came from left-wing organizations that are not in Arkansas. They do not participate in the state until they start throwing money at the left-wing initiatives. The newest name on the donor list is one that should raise some eyebrows, $250,000 contribution from an organization with a Washington, D.C. address. And the harmless sounding name of the Fairness Project. That's where $250,000 came from. And so when you do some digging, the Fairness Project, and this is digging that Opportunity Arkansas did, not myself. The Fairness Project is actively engaged in multiple ballot campaigns across the country. They're pushing four campaigns in Missouri, including an effort to overturn the newly passed GOP-drawn congressional maps, also to defeat Missouri's Amendment 3, which is a legislative-referred constitutional amendment that would repeal existing abortion rights and essentially ban abortion, according to their website. The group is also pushing a ballot measure reform campaign in Missouri as well as in Montana this year. Now they're bankrolling Arkansas's ballot measure rights amendment. And so the Fairness Project is a grant recipient of the Open Society Action Fund, which is an arm of the Open Society Foundations, which the notorious George Soros has funded this network that pushes leftist causes across the country. Whenever you hear George Soros' name come up with funding something that's going on in your state, you should raise not just an eyebrow, you should raise both arms is what you should raise. And so it's great that Opportunity Arkansas has been able to spotlight this. It kind of tells you where this ballot measure is coming from. And you know, we'll see. This is the one that they turned in the signatures. Those signatures are being counted right now, and we'll see if they have enough legitimate signatures to get on the ballot in November. But obviously, they've got a lot of money pushing it, and so if they do get enough signatures, we're going to see probably a lot of advertising behind it due to the money that they have in the bank right now. Of course, over in the Middle East, the U.S. has launched some more airstrikes against Iran, and they're starting to look at the infrastructure. So you know. Talking about bridges and some of the power plants, and obviously a lot of this is focused on the coast, so that they can't run ships with oil in and out of the Middle East, or I should say in and out of Iran is more specifically. But Tom Cotton, our Senator Tom Cotton, he was on the Fox News Channel yesterday. Kind of a long cut here, but has some really good things to say about how he sees things going in the Middle East.
6: I'm not aware of any intelligence about a secret influence operation to try to change American public opinion on negotiating under the memorandum of understanding. To the extent American public opinion has changed, I suspect it's because of what Donald Trump says, that Iran's leaders are revolutionary fanatics, they're scum, they're sick, they're evil, and last week they started randomly shooting up ships and their neighbors again. These are not people that are serious about making a deal. They've never been serious about making a deal. As President Trump has said, the last couple weeks have revealed that. That's why we put the blockade back in place. We put sanctions in place. We're hitting the military targets in southern Iran that allowed them to harass the Strait of Hormuz. I commend the president for those actions. I think we should just declare that we're going to keep the strait open through the southern channel, assist ships coming through, help protect them from harassing Iranian strikes, and finish the job of putting Iran's military in a position where it can't continue to consistently harass the strait. That's what the victory would look like here, and we're not that far away from it.
2: Yep, so there's our Senator Tom Cotton. He was on the Fox News Channel yesterday with those comments, and pretty hitting the nail on the head is what he was doing there. And so obviously, we'll see. I don't feel like that we're going to be back at the negotiating table real soon here. It doesn't seem like Iran, like they want to do it, especially if they're bombing these other countries, Bahrain, Kuwait, Jordan, you know, obviously saying that they're hitting U.S. Targets there, but they're not. I mean, most of it's getting shot down, but when they do get something through, a lot of times it's into a civilian area. So we'll see how it plays out over the weekend. Of course, we'll have another update coming first thing Monday. I know we've got somebody already booked to cover what goes on over the weekend in the Middle East. But so we talked about this Kalshi app not too long ago here on the show, and so, like, you know, I think most of you know I'm not one that's opposed to throwing a dollar or two on some sports games. But the Kalshi betting, a whole different type of deal. So you're betting on weather, you're betting on what people might say in a certain press conference. And so, and I said this is going to be dangerous. This is hard to control. Sports is a little more controllable. I know a lot of you are saying, nah, it's out of control too. We see all the people getting in trouble in college, fixing games and things like that, betting on their own teams. I know, but it's still, to me, more controllable than what's going on at Kalshi. And so an aide to the president, President Trump, is accused of profiting off insider information on the prediction market. He ran the teleprompter, so he knew what was going to be said. Here's Fox's Jared Halpern with more from the White House.
8: President Trump's longtime teleprompter operator, Gabriel Perez, is suspected of winning more than $100,000 by placing bets on the contents of presidential speeches on the prediction market Kalshi. White House Press Secretary Caroline Levitt says the aide is on unpaid administrative leave as the investigation moves forward.
9: I'm aware of the report. The president is too. I spoke with him about it. He believes it's deeply unfortunate and, frankly, a disgrace.
8: Kalshi alerted unusual bets to the Commodity Futures Trading Commission. That agency was able to identify the individual. At the White House, Jared Halpern, Fox News.
2: I mean, if you're going to cheat on it, you can't be an idiot also. I mean, you know, you can't, if all of a sudden you win four bets in a row that are always what, you know, Trump's going to say this word or Trump's going to make this statement, and then it's always coming true on your account, they're going to look into that. You can't be an idiot. And so this guy's obviously an idiot. And so he's going to deserve whatever he gets as far as trouble. He's cheating the system. And this is the problem with Kalshi. There's going to be too many people that have jobs that are going to be able to have inside information on the different items that you can bet on Kalshi. And so I've never downloaded the app and looked at it, but it's going to have too much temptation for people to turn their nose up to it. And so they're going to have to figure that out. And I would assume that this is going to get regulated sooner than later, especially as more of these types of instances come up, especially if they're happening right in the White House. So it's 19 minutes after 7 o'clock. Let's check in on the traffic and the weather. Here's Paul Weber.
3: With a look at your Southern Bay Corp traffic this Friday morning, State Police have no accidents to report. As we check around the metro, we're seeing traffic building up by 30 eastbound at 430 interchange. Also around the north interchange, other than that, no major issues. Let's buckle up and be careful. That's your Southern Bay Corp traffic. Southern Bay Corp, world builders for everyone. Now serving Little Rock with the Arkansas Traffic Network. I'm Paul Weber.
5: Today, expect a mix of sunshine and a few clouds with a chance of a thunderstorm in some areas this afternoon, reaching a high of 95. Tonight will be mostly cloudy with a low of 76. Tomorrow will bring sunshine, a few clouds, and toasty conditions with a high of 97. Sunday will be partly sunny with a chance of a thunderstorm in some spots during the afternoon, reaching a high of 96. On Monday, anticipate hazy sun, toasty conditions, and a chance of a thunderstorm in the afternoon with a high of 100. I'm AccuWeather meteorologist Jason Caterina.
2: And currently, we're at 76 degrees right now. A couple of clouds still moving around central Arkansas, but going to have a lot of sun later on today as well. Let's check in on the five things you need to know. Here's Jay Jones.
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7: From the KARN newsroom, I'm Jay Jones. Officials with the city of Little Rock said on Thursday that the city will move forward with the demolition of the Markham Street pedestrian bridge. The bridge was hit by a dump truck on Monday and left beyond repair. The city's public works department is soliciting proposals from qualified demolition contractors. Officials with the Arkansas State Police say an interstate traffic stop in Van Buren on Wednesday resulted in an arrest and marijuana seizure. The stop at the 2-mile marker in Crawford County led to troopers finding 150 pounds of high-grade illegal marijuana in a van. Officials say the driver told the investigator she was taking the van from California to Whitehall. Officials with the United States Attorney for the Eastern District of Arkansas and the Little Rock District Office for the Drug Enforcement Administration say a multi-state investigation culminated in central Arkansas on Tuesday with 13 arrests and 120 pounds of methamphetamine being seized. The arrests and seizures were the result of an investigation into Little Rock and North Little Rock methamphetamine trafficking labeled Operation Return to Sender. The latest report from AAA shows Arkansas gas prices continue to climb as national gas prices close in on a $4 per gallon average. The average in Arkansas is $3.55 for a gallon of regular unleaded. That's an 8-cent jump from the previous week and 75 cents above the price a year ago. Governor Sarah Huckabee Sanders announced Thursday that the tourism industry in Arkansas saw another record-breaking year. Sanders said the state saw 54.3 million visitors in 2025, marking the highest number ever recorded. The governor said visitors spent $10.2 billion, driving a total economic impact of $17.4 billion. Sanders also noted the visitors drove the 2% tourism tax revenue to a record high of nearly $27 million. From the KRN Newsroom, I'm Jay Jones.
2: All right, thank you, Jay. Let's get into the birthdays for the 17th of July. And we start locally, former Major League Baseball player and manager, college manager as well, or college head coach. They don't have managers in college. But Dan Kressinger was born today in 1942 in Forest City. Went to Forest City High School, then on to Ole Miss to play some baseball in college. Signed with the Chicago Cubs in 1963. Stayed in the majors all the way until 1979.
10: I didn't know that it was so unusual to be in the big leagues within a year and to go straight from double A to the big leagues your first year out.
2: Yeah, so that's what he did. When he got signed by the Cubs, I think he started at a lower level, but then went to double-A pretty quick. And then within 1 year, made his way through the minors and into the pros and had a nice long career. Went on to manage the Chicago White Sox for the 1979 season. Then became the Ole Miss head baseball coach in 1991. So a nice baseball career for him. You got the country singer Luke Bryan turning 50 years old today.
11: One margarita, two margarita, three margarita shot. Don't worry about tomorrow, leave all your sorrow out here on the floating dock.
2: If that's not played at least five times tomorrow night at the Rock City Margarita Festival, I would be disappointed. But Luke Bryan turning 50, Carrie Hart is turning 51 years old today. If you follow the motocross or the X Games, used to be a professional motocross guy, is his main thing, a racer, and married to Pink. So which not my favorite, but married to Pink. You got Mark Burnett turned 66 years old today, producer behind the reality show The Apprentice, Survivor. Also, Are You Smarter Than a Fifth Grader? That's not even on anymore. He's married to Touched by an Angel's Roma Downey, so who he's married to. How about the great David Hasselhoff turned 74 years old today?
12: I've been looking for freedom. I've been looking so long.
2: Oh boy.
12: I've been looking for freedom.
2: So that's Hasselhoff at the Berlin Wall. Ray did a concert at the Berlin Wall when they tore it down. So that was him at the Berlin Wall. You got Lucy Arnaz, turned 75 years old today, famous for being Lucy and Desi's daughter, is where that comes from. You got Queen Camilla Parker Bowles, is 79 years old today, the Queen consort of King Charles. Then some that have passed away but would have had a birthday. The great Donald Sutherland was born today in 1935.
12: Don't write this down, but I find Milton probably as boring as you find Milton. Mrs. Milton found him boring, too. He's a little bit long-winded. He doesn't translate very well into our generation, and his jokes are terrible.
2: Yep, so that's from Animal House, of course. Born in 1935, just lost him in 2024. Kiefer Sutherland's dad, of course, President Snow in the Hunger Games movies. Started the 78th version of Invasion of the Body Snatchers. So just that had a great career. Phyllis Diller was born today in 1917. We lost her in 2012. And then James Cagney was born today in 1899. And, of course, lost him back in the 80s. 1986 is when we lost James Cagney. So that is the birthdays for today here on the 17th of July. We got some more money news, traffic, and weather on the way. 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
0: This is David Lucas. I have a question for you. Have you ever tried putting together a puzzle without the picture on the front of the box? You have all the pieces, but it's hard to see how they're supposed to fit together. And for many people, that's what retirement feels like. Even people who've worked hard and saved well still find themselves wondering and asking questions like, do we really have a plan? Or just a pile of accounts? Will our income last? Are we paying more in taxes than we should? And maybe the hardest question of all, if something happened to you tomorrow, would your spouse know where everything is, who to call, and what to do next? 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
2: 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Welcome back to First News, 17th of July, 27 minutes after 7. Let's check the traffic and weather with Paul Weber.
3: With a look at your Southern Bay Corp traffic this Friday morning, State Police have no accidents to report. As we check around the metro, we're seeing traffic building up by 30 eastbound at 430 interchange. Also around the north interchange. Other than that, no major issues. Let's buckle up and be careful. That's your Southern Bay Corp traffic. Southern Bay Corp, world builders for everyone. Now serving Little Rock with the Arkansas Traffic Network. I'm Paul Weber.
2: 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And taking a look at your weather, going to be sunny today, but we'll see a few clouds as we see this morning. Possible thunderstorm this afternoon, high around 94, 95. Tonight, mostly cloudy, low of 76. Tomorrow, we'll see some sun, few clouds. Going to be hot, 96, 97 degrees for your Saturday, 96 on Sunday as well. Triple digits to it to start next week. Currently 77 degrees with a few clouds hanging around. We've got a lot of sun up there as well as we check in on the money news once again with Morgan Stanley Wealth Management's Jason Chacko. And Jason, good morning.
13: Good morning, Toby. Broad markets closed lower on Thursday. The Dow fell 105 points, and the S&P 500 is down a little over 0.5%. Arkansas stocks posted gains for 12 of the 14 companies we follow on Thursday, and that did include three new 52-week highs. Simmons First rose up to $23.91 in intraday trading, and Home Bank was able to climb up to $30.90 before closing at $30.69. That's up 4.75% on the day. ArcBest jumped up more than $10 a share to $157.61, but the largest gain by far came for J.B. Hunt. The trucking company jumped up to their new one-year high at $299.76 before closing at $298.41. That's up more than 8% after reporting their earnings. This morning, U.S. futures are pointing towards a lower open to Friday trading as investors continue to watch earnings reports roll in. A lower open would be in line with most international trading. We'll be back with a look at stocks around the globe here in 30 minutes. Toby?
2: All right. Thank you, Jason. Of course, festival's your keyword for the Rock City Margarita Festival and the Great Arkansas Beer Festival this weekend. So send festivals to 501-403-5276. I don't typically do this. I wanted to tip the cap to the Demgaz this morning. Great work on figuring out that our mayor got $54,000 in car allowance, but yet he's got a chauffeur driving him around. So, and that's $54,000 since he's become the mayor, so like 2019. But that's a very interesting.
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14: News. I'm Gianna Gelosi. The U.S. expanding the air campaign against Iran.
15: The targeting of roads, bridges, and bases around the port city of Bandar Abbas is significant because it cuts off Iran's Revolutionary Guard Corps supply routes, essentially isolating them. Bandar Abbas is key to controlling the Strait of Hormuz.
14: Fox's Madeline Rivera, Iran retaliated with attacks on U.S. allied countries across the region. Catastrophic flash flooding in Texas killed at least two people, with states of emergency declared across 59 counties.
16: Over 2 feet of rain has fallen and inundated rivers, streams, and creeks from across the region. Uvalde yesterday, we woke up to just apocalyptic scenes as water rushing through all of the main roads in that town.
14: Fox Weather's Robert Ray, Andy Burnham officially declared the leader of Britain's Labour Party. 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
19: 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According to law enforcement and the U.S. Attorney for the Eastern District, the investigation began 2 years ago. It ended on Tuesday with arrests in Arkansas, Texas, and California. In total, law enforcement recovering more than 300 pounds of methamphetamine that conspiracy members alleged to have attempted to distribute throughout central Arkansas. A man is dead after falling into a grain bin in Brinkley. We're told the man fell on the 40,000 bushel rice bin on Monday. 5 people from the Pulaski County Office of Emergency Management, another 20 from Arkansas Task Force 1, joining emergency crews already on scene to try to help find the victim. Officials with the Pulaski County OEM issuing a statement saying their thoughts are with everyone affected. Remember that $1.8 billion Powerball winner from Cabot? Well, we now know who took home that prize, the brother of North Little Rock Mayor Terry Hartwick. Arkansas scholarship lottery documents show that Tracy Hartwick signed off to remain anonymous for 6 months after claiming the prize, the maximum amount of time allowed to remain anonymous for someone related to an elected official. Hartwick took home 94% of the winnings after taxes. 3% went to his brother, Timothy Allen Hartwick. Another 3% to an anonymous claimant. I'm KRK's Bob Clawson at the News Radio 1029. KRN News Desk.
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20: From the News Radio 1029 KARN Weather Center, I'm Fox 16 Chief Meteorologist Joel Young. We'll be mostly clear, warm, and muggy to start the day on Friday. Temperatures starting out in the low to mid-70s and then quickly heating up to about 93 in the afternoon. Heat index values will reach the upper 90s to near 100. Maybe a brief shower, but only a 10% chance you'll see one. And then Friday night, we're mostly clear into Saturday morning with lows around 77. I'm Fox 16 Chief Meteorologist Joel Young from the Arkansas Storm Team at the News Radio 1029 KARN Weather Center.
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2: And welcome back to the Friday edition of First News. We're on the 17th day of July. It is 36 minutes after 7 o'clock. We're going to talk with Randy Zellers from the Arkansas Game and Fish Commission coming up here in just a moment to get a little more clarity on the new permit that some folks may need to purchase. We'll get all the details on this coming up here in just a moment. Festivals with an S is your keyword that you want to send in to 501-403-5276. Get qualified for the Margarita Beer Festival tomorrow night, 5 to 8 p.m. at the State House Convention Center. So festivals to 501-403-5276. We'll check some traffic and weather with Paul Weber this morning.
3: With a look at your Southern Bay Corp traffic this Friday morning, State Police have no accidents to report. As we check around the metro, we're seeing traffic building up by 30 eastbound at 430 interchange. Also around the north interchange. Other than that, no major issues. Let's buckle up and be careful. That's your Southern Bay Corp traffic. Southern Bay Corp, world builders for everyone. Now serving Little Rock with the Arkansas Traffic Network. I'm Paul Weber.
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5: They expect a mix of sunshine and a few clouds with the possibility of a thunderstorm in some areas this afternoon, reaching a high of 95. Tonight will be mostly cloudy with a low of 76. Tomorrow, anticipate sunshine and some clouds along with toasty conditions as temperatures climb to 97. Moving into Sunday, it'll be partly sunny with a chance of a thunderstorm in spots during the afternoon, reaching a high of 96. I'm AccuWeather meteorologist Jason Caterina.
2: And currently, we're hanging out at 78 degrees right now. We've got partly sunny skies across central Arkansas. It's News Radio 102.9 KARN.
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5: That was perfect.
8: It will not apply, so we want to make sure that everybody understands that. If you go to one of our AGFC-owned WMAs and you don't have a hunting and fishing license, we are asking that you have this $10.50 annual permit. It counts for all of our areas, and it's an annual permit. Basically what it's for is to make sure that the folks that are using the areas are helping contribute a little more directly to upkeep of those areas, the maintenance of roads, things like that.
3: Mm-hmm. So the money that comes in from this will be directed, will be directly affecting the conservation and the upkeep of these lands, correct?
8: Yes. By federal law, these lands were purchased with help from U.S. Fish and Wildlife Service and federal tax money. So by law, any money derived from that land has to go right back into that land. So all of this is to help maintain the infrastructure, like I said, roads, boat ramps, the signage, the things like that, the amenities that we have, trails, mowing for camping areas, things like that.
3: Yeah, all very important, all things that we like to have done when we go use these outdoor areas, and so it definitely makes a lot of sense to me as we're talking with Randy Zellers, the Assistant Chief of Communications at the Arkansas Game and Fish Commission, talking about this new permit. $10.50 is all that it is, and that's for 1 year, so that's a $10.50 per year to have this permit. Now, Randy, if say you don't get the permit and you're out, you're out hiking or biking in one of these areas, what happens? Is there a fine or what's the repercussions of not having the permit?
8: Okay. Well, first of all, we understand that we have a lot of people that are still learning about the permit.
3: Right.
8: We have a lot of people that normally don't. I mean, we list it in a hunting guidebook. Well, someone who's a bird watcher, they're not looking in our hunting guidebook. We understand that, and our game wardens understand that. So for a long while now, we're going to have a period of transition of education where the game wardens are, if they see you out there and they ask, and a game warden's not going, a game warden can't just stop you because you're there.
3: Sure.
8: Okay. A game warden has to have a reason to stop you, just like a policeman has to have a reason to stop you on the road. Can't assume you're up to no good or anything's bad. So a game warden has to have some other outlying problem before he even approaches you for this anyway. And if he, in the course of his investigation for whatever it is that he's looking for, he may ask for, hey, do you have your hunting and fishing license, or a WMA permit? and then you, if you don't have one, for the first part of this, the game wardens are going to, this is a time of education.
3: Sure.
8: So the game wardens are going to explain, hey, this is the new law. This is something that's taken effect. And it is in effect, but I mean, this is just, we'll say this is a warning. And it gives the game warden time to explain as well what it's for.
3: Yeah, and that makes sense. So kind of a soft implementation of this, and so which I think is definitely the way to go. You don't want to be hammering people right out of the gates, especially. Go ahead, Randy.
8: Our game wardens always have the philosophy of they write a ticket when they're forced to write a ticket because someone is actually up to no good. They're not trying to write a ticket just to trick you into something. We don't do that.
3: Yeah, no, that makes a lot of sense. And I think anyone who's been around the Arkansas Game and Fish Commission knows that about the wardens and the leniency that goes along with it. So long as you're within the rules. Now, where can people find a list of all the public or AGFC land that the permit is needed for it, and so that we know before we go if we need this permit?
8: Absolutely. Well, as I mentioned, the hunting and fishing guidebook is one place, but I understand that someone may not want to pick up

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1: Right.
0: So on the Arkansas Game and Fish Commission's website, mm-hmm. agfc.com, you can find right there on the front page, there's a page devoted to this right now. That this is called the WMA/Lake Conservation Permit. And you can look at the right on the front page right there, or you can type in permit for hiking or permit for camping, mm-hmm. and something should pull up in the search bar as well. So both of those options are good. Both of them are sitting there right on the front page of the website.
2: Yep. In fact, I'm on the website, and folks, you just go to agfc.com. It's right at the very top of the page, right in the center of the front page. View the WMAs and lakes that require a WMA permit. So very easy to find and locate. And then, of course, you click on that, and that'll take you in on where you can find all the information. And then is that the same place, Randy, that we would go to purchase the permit as well?
0: Right. When you go there, it's up in the top part of the corner there. There's a get a license page.
2: Mm-hmm.
0: And when you click on get a license, it is in the featured licenses that are at the top of that page as well.
2: Okay.
0: So now when you enter your information and our system sees that you already have a valid hunting and fishing license, that permit won't even show up as an option for you because you're already covered.
2: Okay.
0: So we're not trying to get anything, you know, we're not trying to trick anybody. We're trying to make sure if you don't need this, then we're not even going to offer it in the license system. You're good. But if you see it there, it'll show up in those featured permits. Then yes, that probably means you probably need to get it.
2: Yeah, it's a very easy process. Obviously, you go to agfc.com to get all the information. Like I said, you click the button right at the top of the front page, and that's going to take you to where you need to go. And then when it takes you into the agfc-owned WMA Lake Conservation Permit page, right at the top of that page, there's where you click to buy the permit. So it's a very simple process at the agfc.com. And obviously, goes to a good thing. It's all about making the natural state stay natural is what this is. And $10.50 per year, not too big of an issue for most people. So I would assume this will be a good thing moving forward. But Randy, I appreciate you coming on the show this morning, giving us some clarification on how this is going to work and why it was implemented by the AGFC. But I also hope you have a great weekend. And of course, we'll talk again soon.
0: All right. Thank you, Toby.
2: All right, there he goes. He's Randy Zellers. He's the Assistant Chief of Communications at the Arkansas Game and Fish Commission. So appreciate his insight on that this morning. It is 48 minutes after 7 o'clock. Let's check some traffic and weather. Here's Mr. Paul Weber.
3: With a look at your Southern Baycorp traffic this Friday morning, State Police have no accidents to report. As we check around the metro, we're seeing traffic building up I-30 eastbound at the 430 interchange back to Alexander. Also, the north and south interchanges. Other than that, no major issues. Let's buckle up and be careful. That's your Southern Baycorp traffic. Southern Baycorp, wealth builders for everyone. 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I'm Paul Weber.
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8: Today, expect a mix of sunshine and a few clouds with a chance of a thunderstorm in some areas this afternoon, reaching a high of 95. Tonight will be mostly cloudy with a low of 76. Tomorrow will bring sunshine, a few clouds, and toasty conditions with a high of 97. Sunday will be partly sunny with a chance of a thunderstorm in some spots during the afternoon, reaching a high of 96. On Monday, anticipate hazy sun, toasty conditions, and a chance of a thunderstorm in the afternoon with a high of 100. I'm AccuWeather meteorologist Jason Catterina.
2: And currently, we're hanging out at 78 degrees right now. Still have some clouds moving around central Arkansas, but a lot of sun coming our way as well as we check in on the five things you need to know. And we do that with Jay Jones this morning.
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10: From the KARN newsroom, I'm Jay Jones. Officials with the City of Little Rock said on Thursday that the city will move forward with the demolition of the Markham Street pedestrian bridge. The bridge was hit by a dump truck on Monday and left beyond repair. The city's Public Works Department is soliciting proposals from qualified demolition contractors. Officials with the Arkansas State Police say an interstate traffic stop in Van Buren on Wednesday resulted in an arrest and marijuana seizure. The stop at the 2-mile marker in Crawford County led to troopers finding 150 pounds of high-grade illegal marijuana in a van. Officials say the driver told the investigator she was taking the van from California to Whitehall. Officials with the United States Attorney for the Eastern District of Arkansas and the Little Rock District Office for the Drug Enforcement Administration say a multi-state investigation culminated in Central Arkansas Tuesday with 13 arrests and 120 pounds of methamphetamine being seized. The arrests and seizures were the result of an investigation into Little Rock and North Little Rock methamphetamine trafficking labeled Operation Return to Sender. The latest report from AAA shows Arkansas gas prices continue to climb as national gas prices close in on a $4 per gallon average. The average in Arkansas is $3.55 for a gallon of regular unleaded. That's an 8-cent jump from the previous week and 75 cents above the price a year ago. Governor Sarah Huckabee Sanders announced Thursday that the tourism industry in Arkansas saw another record-breaking year. Sanders said the state saw 54.3 million visitors in 2025, marking the highest number ever recorded. The governor said visitors spent $10.2 billion, driving a total economic impact of $17.4 billion. Sanders also noted the visitors drove the 2% tourism tax revenue to a record high of nearly $27 million. From the KRN Newsroom, I'm Jay Jones.
2: I mean, look, we've been doing, maybe it was 6 months ago, 8 months ago, they announced that big marketing campaign for tourism in Arkansas. Obviously, it's working. So that's a good thing. Now they got even more money through this tax to do some more marketing, get some more people to come visit us. So not too many, all right? We don't want too many around here at this point. So we want to keep a little space between everybody. At least that's my personal opinion of the situation. Looking at a couple things going on this weekend, actually, compared to last weekend, we got a lot of options this weekend. Of course, leads off with the great the Rock City Margarita Festival and the Great Arkansas Beer Festival tomorrow night at the State House Convention Center. Of course, we're giving away tickets this morning at festivals. It's plural with an S, festivals. If you wanted to send that in to 501-403-5276, we'll get you in that drawing. Friday and Saturday, I got the Show Me a Reptile Show. That's at the Arkansas State Fairgrounds. So if you like the snakes, the lizards, the tortoises, a bunch of exotic animals, that'll be going on both Friday and Saturday out at the fairgrounds. Tomorrow's going to be Highland Dollar Day at the Little Rock Zoo. So you can get in for a buck. So that's a nice deal. Got some music going on this weekend. You got Sawyer Brown at the Oaklawn Event Center tonight. You got Clay Walker at Magic Springs tomorrow night. Had some people texting in that won some of the Clay Walker tickets. Just to make sure that everybody knows. If you won Clay Walker tickets from us, they're at Will Call at Magic Springs. And so you can always call their ticket office, verify that they've got your name and tickets. And if not, just contact us. We'll make sure to get that fixed. But another thing going on tonight is going to be the Killers of Kill Tony. This is a comedy show. I find it to be very funny. It does get off into some dark spaces at times, but this is from the Kill Tony podcast, a bunch of the different stand-up comedians from that podcast, and so they'll be at the Robinson Center tonight. You've also got the Travelers. They get a three-game series going with the Wichita Wind Surge starting tonight, Fireworks tonight, Star Wars Night on Saturday, and Kids Takeover Day on Sunday. Speaking of Star Wars, saw this story this morning. Mark Hamill's Mark Hamill doesn't like it, by the way. His lightsaber, from The Empire Strikes Back, it just sold for $3.75 million at an auction. Set a new record for a screen-used Star Wars prop. So $3.75 million to own the lightsaber, which, if I had the money, I would get in on that. The Little Rock Photo Expo is going on at the Wyndham North Little Rock. That's over by Dickie Stevens. That's today and tomorrow is when that takes place. Saturday, we've got a restaurant coming back to Arkansas. Sonny Williams is going to having their grand reopening starting at 5 o'clock on Saturday night. You got the Watermelon Festival out of Bernie's Gardens on Sunday. That's going to be from 9 to 1. That's the normal hours of that festival, or is it a festival? Maybe more of a farmer's market, but 9 to 1 is when that's going to take place. And then, of course, Sunday, you got a whole bunch of World Cup finals watch parties. So World Cup final will be at 2 o'clock Central Time between Spain and Argentina. The Soccer Center, they've got a wonderful setup that you can go check out right by the Embassy Suites here in West Little Rock. Hill Station, Dugan's Pub downtown, Los 40, El Sur, all going to have some different watch parties going on for the final game of the World Cup. It's been going on a long time, over a month. So it's 55 minutes after 7. We'll be right back on News Radio 102.9 KARN.
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2: Hey, good Friday morning to you. 17th day of July, Friday. Very happy about that. 57 minutes after 7. Let's check the traffic and weather. Here's Paul Weber.
3: With a look at your Southern Bay Corp traffic this Friday morning, state police have no accidents to report. There are reports of a stalled vehicle 430 southbound at exit 9, thus at Cantor Road. Checking around the metro, we're still seeing traffic building up I-30 eastbound at the 430 interchange back to Alexander. Also at the north interchange. Other than that, no major issues. Let's buckle up and be careful. That's your Southern Bay Corp traffic. Southern Bay Corp, world builders for everyone. Now serving Little Rock with the Arkansas Traffic Network. I'm Paul Weber.
2: And taking a look at your weather today, going to be sunny. You do have a few clouds hanging around this morning. Possible thunderstorm this afternoon. High around 94, 95. Tonight going to be mostly cloudy, low of 76. And tomorrow, sunny once again. Might see a few clouds. Going to get hot. 96, 97 for a high. Sunday going to be 96 as well. Currently, we're at 78 degrees. So still have some clouds moving across central Arkansas. Some sun coming through as well. As we check in on the money news with Morgan Stanley Wealth Management's Jason Chacko. And Jason, good morning.
25: Good morning, Toby. Broad markets closed lower on Thursday. The Dow fell 105 points, and the S&P 500 is down a little over 0.5%. Arkansas stocks posted gains for 12 of the 14 companies we follow on Thursday, led by the new high for J.B. Hunt, climbing up more than 8% to $298.41 after reporting their earnings. This morning, U.S. futures are pointing towards a lower open as investors continue to watch earnings come in from companies like Netflix after yesterday's close. A lower open would be in line with international trading. Asian markets did post a 1.2% gain for India, but Hong Kong fell 1.75%, China was down 3%, and the Japanese Nikkei dropped just over 4% by their close. European shares are currently lower as well. London FTSE is down 0.25%, German DAX is down a little over 0.67%, and the French CAC 40 is down 0.8%. We'll watch those markets as they approach their close. That's all for now. Back with more here in 30 minutes. Toby?
2: All right. Thank you, Jason. We appreciate that. Festivals with an S, plural, is what you want to send in. 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Get qualified for those margarita and beer festival tickets for tomorrow night. It's going to be a big-time party. Should be a lot of fun. The tickets come with your tasting glass, so that's a beautiful thing as well. And then, of course, 9 o'clock this morning, Santo Coyote in the Sweet Deal of the Week at newsradio1029.com. 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
2: Oil and gas prices higher again this morning.
0: I'm Dave Anthony. Fox News continuing to rise back up after U.S. and Iran fighting flared back up. Oil gaining more than 2%. The price of the gas pump up 4 more cents. AAA's national average for regular back to $3.98 a gallon. That's a dime more than last week, a dollar higher than before the conflict after the U.S. military bombed Iran a sixth straight night.
1: What they hit last night were a lot of bridges around port cities. There's a port city, Bandar Khamir, they had bridges hit. We've seen Bandar Abbas now hit several days in a row. And for the first time in this conflict, U.S. Marines boarded a vessel. U.S. Marines from the 11th Marine Expeditionary Unit boarded a ship called Wen Yao as it was attempting to cross the blockade. Now, since the blockade went into effect, U.S. forces have redirected 3 ships, disabled one by firing Hellfire missiles into the smokestack.
0: Fox's Mike Tobin in Tel Aviv. Iran retaliated again today, firing missiles and drones into Gulf countries with American bases. China is denying election interference claims President Trump made last night in a primetime TV address, alleging China gathered information on about 200 million Americans and tried to influence the 2020 election.
18: Names, addresses, phone numbers, political party preferences, and other sensitive data that would be needed to register to vote.
0: And he again urged Congress to pass a voting law.
18: This landmark bill requires that all voters must show photo voter ID. How simple is that?
0: Well, Democrats don't support that. Senate Minority Leader Chuck Schumer called the Trump address pathetic and said before it,
22: "This is about laying groundwork to undermine the 2026 election before a single vote has been cast."
0: Now an update on the outbreak of cyclosporiasis, the sickness causing nasty diarrhea.
23: Health officials are investigating Taco Bell's iceberg lettuce supplier as a possible source for the outbreak. The FDA and CDC traced the illness in some states to lettuce grown in Mexico. The Wall Street Journal reports it's from a company called Taylor Farms.
0: Fox's Nate Four, more than 5,000 cases, mostly in Michigan. 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
29: 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According to law enforcement and the U.S. Attorney for the Eastern District, the investigation began 2 years ago. It ended on Tuesday with arrests in Arkansas, Texas, and California. In total, law enforcement recovering more than 300 pounds of methamphetamine that conspiracy members alleged to have attempted to distribute throughout central Arkansas. A man is dead after falling into a grain bin in Brinkley. We're told the man fell on the 40,000 bushel rice bin on Monday. 5 people from the Pulaski County Office of Emergency Management, another 20 from Arkansas Task Force 1, joining emergency crews already on scene to try to help find the victim. Officials with the Pulaski County OEM issuing a statement saying their thoughts are with everyone affected. Remember that $1.8 billion Powerball winner from Cabot? Well, we now know who took home that prize, the brother of North Little Rock Mayor Terry Hartwick. Arkansas scholarship lottery documents show that Tracy Hartwick signed off to remain anonymous for 6 months after claiming the prize, the maximum amount of time allowed to remain anonymous for someone related to an elected official. Hartwick took home 94% of the winnings after taxes. 3% went to his brother, Timothy Allen Hartwick. Another 3% to an anonymous claimant. I'm KRK's Bob Clawson at the News Radio 1029 KRN News Desk.
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4: From the News Radio 1029 KARN Weather Center, I'm Fox 16 Chief Meteorologist Joel Young. We'll be mostly clear, warm, and muggy to start the day on Friday. Temperatures starting out in the low to mid-70s and then quickly heating up to about 93 in the afternoon. Heat index values will reach the upper 90s to near 100. Maybe a brief shower, but only a 10% chance you'll see one. And then Friday night, we're mostly clear into Saturday morning with lows around 77. I'm Fox 16 Chief Meteorologist Joel Young from the Arkansas Storm Team at the News Radio 1029 KARN Weather Center.
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2: Hey, good Friday morning to you. Welcome into the 8 o'clock hour of First News. Coming up, we're going to talk with Jeff Manasso about not just the World Cup final, but the security. The levels of security around the World Cup final going to be in at MetLife Stadium, which actually officially for the World Cup is the New York, New Jersey Stadium. So we'll talk to Jeff Manasso about that. And, of course, we'll wrap up the hour with the Electric Cooperatives of Arkansas Open for Business Spotlight. Going to visit with our friends at the Arkansas Game and Fish Foundation. Deke Whitbeck's going to stop by. They've got the Outdoor Hall of Fame banquet coming up in August. So we're going to start talking about that. I was on the site yesterday. I already got some of the auction items up, and this is one of the best auctions in Arkansas every year. So we'll talk a little bit about that with Deke at the end of the hour. Right now, let's check in on the traffic and weather. Here's Paul Weber.
3: With a look at your Southern Bay Corp traffic this Friday morning, state police have no accidents to report. There are reports of a stalled vehicle 430 southbound at exit 9, thus at Cantor Road. Checking around the metro, we're still seeing traffic building up I-30 eastbound at the 430 interchange back to Alexander, also at the north interchange. Other than that, no major issues. Let's buckle up and be careful. That's your Southern Bay Corp traffic. Southern Bay Corp, wealth builders for everyone, now serving Little Rock with the Arkansas Traffic Network. I'm Paul Weber.
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12: Mix of sunshine and a few clouds with the possibility of a thunderstorm in some areas this afternoon, reaching a high of 95. Tonight will be mostly cloudy with a low of 76. Tomorrow anticipate sunshine and some clouds along with toasty conditions as temperatures climb to 97. Moving into Sunday, it'll be partly sunny with a chance of a thunderstorm in spots during the afternoon, reaching a high of 96. I'm AccuWeather meteorologist Jason Caterina.
2: And currently, we're at 78 degrees right now. To have actually mostly cloudy skies, unfortunately, right now across central Arkansas. It's going to be hot and sunny by this afternoon. Don't worry about that. Coming up this Sunday, we got the World Cup Finals going to be played at MetLife Stadium. Actually, it's New York, New Jersey Stadium for the World Cup, by the way. But I wanted to hear how the security is going to work for what will be a massive event. So here to talk about that is Fox News Radio's Jeff Manasso on the American Leak Detection phone line. Jeff, good morning. And before we get to how they're securing the event, do we have any idea how many people are expected to show up for the finals on Sunday? Do we know what that number might look like?
13: 80,000 plus.
2: Woo.
13: Inside the stadium, and another 50,000 plus, we're told, in Central Park.
2: Wow.
13: Watching on various screens that are going to be set up there. So it's going to be huge.
2: Yeah. No, that's going to be. And I heard President Trump is planning to go to the finals as well.
13: Which is one of the reasons why it's going to be so secure.
2: Yeah.
13: So this championship game between Argentina and Spain, it's going to be surrounded by a massive multi-agency task force. I mean, you're mm-hmm. talking about the FBI, Secret Service, DHS, New Jersey State Police, really hundreds of agencies, law enforcement agencies, and they'll be utilizing a lot of tools like AI cameras and even robot dogs.
2: Yeah.
13: I don't know if you've seen those things. You remember when President Trump won re-election, all of a sudden Mar-a-Lago had these little like these robot dogs walking around?
2: Yes.
13: Those. Also like counter-drone technology, as well as federal airspace restrictions. So the final has been classified as a level one special event. It's the highest level of federal security. And that obviously is going to trigger a multi-agency coordination. It's exactly like the Super Bowl. I was actually at a Super Bowl a few years back at MetLife Stadium. And you see the layers and layers of security and how they intensify as you get closer to the venue. That's going to be similar to what World Cup fans are going to be experiencing. In fact, security planners are also saying that they're going to be using what's called the last mile perimeter, and that's going to require fans to show tickets before even entering the vicinity.
2: Sure.
13: And that's to prevent gate crashing incidents like they've seen in years past.
2: I assume that the fans have some rules. I mean, do they have for most things that we go to these days, even smaller events have kind of the clear plastic bag rule you've got to be able to see everything. Are there certain rules for the fans on what they can bring and how they can bring things along with them?
13: Yeah, you got to bring an ID, valid ID. You have to avoid restricted items like backpacks, fireworks, umbrellas, weapons. You can bring a bottle of water. I think that's kind of like a new thing where at most venues now they're allowing you to bring in some water, an unopened bottle of water. Things like that, clear bags, small clear bags if you need to bring in items. It's going to be safe, organizers say.
2: Yeah.
13: The World Cup organizers are working with, they're working closely with international intelligence agencies right now. What we're told is that there are no threats. There's nothing they wouldn't tell us anyway.
2: if there was, but nothing imminent that they know of, or at least that they're talking about.
13: Yeah, that's they're not. Yeah, and they're not. And now that President Trump is going to be there, security just got heightened even more.
2: What you said up front that there was going to be lots of different agencies, which makes sense. I mean, we're going to it's going to be from the FBI, probably even CIA, and then obviously you've got the local agencies that'll be part of this, state and city, I would imagine. Is there like a central command center for the World Cup, kind of a hub of sorts that everything runs through so that everybody stays on the same page?
13: Yeah, in terms of security, 100%, there's a command center, and it's just like the Super Bowl. There's always a command center that that kind of delegates, security assessments and personnel. I mean, you're talking about thousands, potentially tens of thousands of security personnel from local, state, and the federal government working this one event. They've got a when you're dealing with a million different masters, that's when things can slip through the crack.
2: They want it
13: streamlined and it's usually like that for big events like this. By the way, FIFA is selling pieces of grass. Like six inch by 6 inch pieces of grass for the stadium.
2: Of course.
13: $450
2: Oh man, $450 for a piece of grass. If you're into it that much, I think that could be very cool to sit on the mantle. How long do you think a piece of grass lasts though as memorabilia? I mean, how do you keep that alive for years on end? And so that eventually it's just going to be a jar of dirt, I believe. But Jeff, I don't know if you've been following the tournament and how much you're into the world of soccer with this World Cup. But do you have a team that you like between Spain and Argentina this weekend?
13: Yeah, I don't, and I really haven't been following all that much. I'll just say that I like both. I'm rooting for both to win. That way, I'm a winner no matter what.
2: There you go. Bet up both sides. I can fully understand. So, well, Jeff, appreciate the information on the security around the World Cup final on Sunday, and of course, we'll catch up again soon.
13: Thank you, buddy.
2: There goes Jeff Manasso from Fox News Radio. Also, on Sunday when Spain takes on Argentina in the World Cup Finals, the showdown was foreshadowed nearly 20 years ago with one of soccer's most talked about photographs. And so here's Fox's Gianna Gelosi explaining that.
1: A resurfaced photograph of Argentina's Lionel Messi and Spain's Lamine Yamal has become a defining visual of a remarkable full-circle moment. It all started back in 2007 when a Spanish newspaper did a raffle to find local Catalonia babies to pose for a UNICEF calendar with players from FC Barcelona. A six-month-old Lamine Yamal was one of the 12 chosen, and of all the featured players, he was matched with Lionel Messi. Yamal's father shared the long-forgotten picture in July of 2024, captioning it, "The beginning of two legends." Yamal grew up to play for Barcelona, just like Messi. Both men made their World Cup debut at 19 years old. And on Sunday, they're going to face each other for the FIFA World Cup trophy. Gianna Gelosi, Fox News.
2: Yeah, lots of storylines like that that'll be going on through the World Cup final on Sunday. It is 15 minutes after 8. We'll be right back on News Radio 102.9 KARN.
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2: Speaking of TotalWealth.com, we got that First Amendment Friday coming up this afternoon, 4 o'clock on the Finnegan Show, presented by the Minton Law Firm. So looking forward to that. Of course, first-time callers get some Wayback Burgers, so that's always a good way to end the week. It's 18 minutes after 8. Let's check the traffic and weather. Here's Paul Weber.
3: With a look at your Southern Bay Corp traffic this Friday morning, State Police have no accidents to report. There's reports of a stalled vehicle 430 southbound at Exit 9, that's Counter Road. Checking around the metro, we're seeing no major issues, so let's buckle up and be careful. Have a fantastic Friday and a great weekend. That's your Southern Bay Corp traffic. Southern Bay Corp, world builders for everyone, now serving Little Rock with the Arkansas Traffic Network. I'm Paul Weber.
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12: They expect a mix of sunshine and a few clouds with a chance of a thunderstorm in some areas this afternoon, reaching a high of 95. Tonight will be mostly cloudy with a low of 76. Tomorrow will bring sunshine, a few clouds, and toasty conditions with a high of 97. Sunday will be partly sunny with a chance of a thunderstorm in some spots during the afternoon, reaching a high of 96. On Monday, anticipate hazy sun, toasty conditions, and a chance of a thunderstorm in the afternoon with a high of 100. I'm AccuWeather meteorologist Jason Caterina.
2: And currently, we're up to 80 degrees now. I do have some clouds coming across central Arkansas. 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
0: From the KRN Newsroom, I'm Jay Jones. Officials with the City of Little Rock said on Thursday that the city will move forward with the demolition of the Markham Street pedestrian bridge. The bridge was hit by a dump truck on Monday and left beyond repair. The city's Public Works Department is soliciting proposals from qualified demolition contractors. Officials with the Arkansas State Police say an interstate traffic stop in Van Buren on Wednesday resulted in an arrest and marijuana seizure. The stop at the 2-mile marker in Crawford County led to troopers finding 150 pounds of high-grade illegal marijuana in a van. Officials say the driver told the investigator she was taking the van from California to Whitehall. Officials with the United States Attorney for the Eastern District of Arkansas and the Little Rock District Office for the Drug Enforcement Administration say a multi-state investigation culminated in Central Arkansas Tuesday with 13 arrests and 120 pounds of methamphetamine being seized. The arrests and seizures were the result of an investigation into Little Rock and North Little Rock methamphetamine trafficking labeled Operation Return to Sender. The latest report from AAA shows Arkansas gas prices continue to climb as national gas prices close in on a $4 per gallon average. The average in Arkansas is $3.55 for a gallon of regular unleaded. That's an 8-cent jump from the previous week and 75 cents above the price a year ago. Governor Sarah Huckabee Sanders announced Thursday that the tourism industry in Arkansas saw another record-breaking year. Sanders said the state saw 54.3 million visitors in 2025, marking the highest number ever recorded. The governor said visitors spent $10.2 billion, driving a total economic impact of $17.4 billion. Sanders also noted the visitors drove the 2% tourism tax revenue to a record high of nearly $27 million. From the KRN Newsroom, I'm Jay Jones.
2: All right, thank you, Jay. We got one more thing on the World Cup for the finals this weekend. 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
18: If the World Cup final turns out to be anything like the semifinals, we're in for a treat. In 2 short days from northern New Jersey, Spain and Argentina will meet for the title. Spain eliminated rival France in their semifinal match 2-0. The Spanish team registered their 6th shutout in 7 games. Meanwhile, after trying to become only the 3rd team to reach 3 consecutive finals, France instead will play England in the 3rd-place game. As for Argentina's wild ride of the final, they needed 2 late goals to overtake England in their semifinal match. Final score was 2-1. Both the 3rd-place game and the final will be on Fox Saturday, the 3rd-place game at 5 p.m. Eastern. As for the final, that begins at 3 p.m. Eastern on Sunday from New Jersey. Again, all the coverage on Fox. I'm Jay Berman.
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2: And good Friday morning to you. Welcome back to First News. It is the 17th day of July. It is 27 minutes after 8 o'clock. So let's check in on the traffic and weather. Here's Paul Weber.
3: With a look at your Southern Bay Corp traffic this Friday morning, state police have no accidents to report. As we take around the metro, we're seeing no major issues. Let's buckle up and be careful and have a fantastic Friday and a great weekend. That's your Southern Bay Corp traffic. Southern Bay Corp, wealth builders for everyone. 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
12: Expect a mix of sunshine and a few clouds with the possibility of a thunderstorm in some areas this afternoon, reaching a high of 95. Tonight will be mostly cloudy with a low of 76. Tomorrow anticipate sunshine and some clouds along with toasty conditions as temperatures climb to 97. Moving into Sunday, it'll be partly sunny with a chance of a thunderstorm in spots during the afternoon, reaching a high of 96. I'm AccuWeather meteorologist Jason Caterina.
2: And currently, we're already up to 80 degrees on the day. Do have plenty of clouds out there right now. That'll turn into some sun and a bunch of heat by the afternoon. Let's get another look at the money news. So we're just about ready to open the markets on the day as we check in with Morgan Stanley Wealth Management of Little Rock's Jason Chacko. And Jason, good morning.
9: Good morning, Toby. We are getting ready for the market open here in a couple minutes. U.S. futures are pointing to a lower open, with the Dow indicating a near 500-point decline at that 8:30 bell as investors continue to watch earnings data coming through. We'll watch our broad markets as well as Arkansas stocks like J.B. Hunt to see if they can build on their more than 8% gain from yesterday after reporting their earnings. A lower open would be in line with international trading. Asian markets were led lower by the Japanese Nikkei, down just over 4% by their close, and European shares are currently paced by the German DAX and the French CAC 40, both down 0.7% as they approach their close. A quick look in non-equity markets shows oil jumping up 3.3% to $80.86 a barrel. Gold is down to $3,975.10 an ounce. The 10-year U.S. Treasury Treasury yield is down slightly to 4.539%, and we are ready for the market open. Back at those numbers here in 30 minutes. Toby?
2: All right, thank you, Jason. We appreciate that. I do want to get you qualified for this final pair of tickets so that you can go tomorrow night to the State House Convention Center for the Rock City Margarita Festival and the Great Arkansas Beer Festival. Going to be a big time. Of course, we talked to them here on the show earlier this week. The key word is festivals. That's with an S. It's plural. We got two festivals going on, margarita and beer. Festivals with the S is what you want to send in to 501-403-5276. We'll draw right before 9 o'clock. And then, of course, at 9 o'clock, we'll have the Sweet Deal of the Week fire up with Santo Coyote. They're going to be at the Margarita Festival. So that'll be at newsradio1029.com. Click on the Sweet Deals tab at the top of the page, and $25 gets you $50 to spend at Santo Coyote.
0: Point.
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13: News. I'm Therese Crowley. President Trump with a primetime reveal that China denies today, alleging China interfered in the 2020 election in favor of Joe Biden.
14: They knew I was wise to them, charged them billions and billions of dollars worth of tariffs, and built the strongest military anywhere in the world.
13: Charging China illegally accessed 220 million voter files, urging the passage of the Save America Act for voter ID. CENTCOM's sixth day of strikes on Iran, taking down bridges in the port of Bandar Abbas to degrade Iran's ability to target shipping. Taco Bell removing its iceberg lettuce from Mexico, investigated as a possible source of the cyclospore outbreak.
15: With state cases ahead of the CDC, that number is over 5,000. It highlights the severity of the outbreak, with concerned that the problem will get worse before it gets better.
13: Fox's Nate Foy. 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
17: 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According to law enforcement and the U.S. Attorney for the Eastern District, the investigation began 2 years ago. It ended on Tuesday with arrests in Arkansas, Texas, and California. In total, law enforcement recovering more than 300 pounds of methamphetamine that conspiracy members alleged to have attempted to distribute throughout central Arkansas. A man is dead after falling into a grain bin in Brinkley. We're told the man fell in the 40,000 bushel rice bin on Monday. Five people from the Pulaski County Office of Emergency Management, another 20 from Arkansas Task Force 1, joining emergency crews already on scene to try to help find the victim. Officials with the Pulaski County OEM issuing a statement saying their thoughts are with everyone affected. Remember that $1.8 billion Powerball winner from Cabot? Well, we now know who took home that prize, the brother of North Little Rock Mayor Terry Hartwick. Arkansas scholarship lottery documents show that Tracy Hartwick signed off to remain anonymous for 6 months after claiming the prize, the maximum amount of time allowed to remain anonymous for someone related to an elected official. Hartwick took home 94% of the winnings after taxes. 3% went to his brother, Timothy Allen Hartwick. Another 3% to an anonymous claimant. I'm KRK's Bob Clawson at the News Radio 1029. KRA News Desk.
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19: From the News Radio 1029 KARN Weather Center, I'm Fox 16 Chief Meteorologist Joel Young. We'll be mostly clear, warm, and muggy to start the day on Friday. Temperatures starting out in the low to mid-70s and then quickly heating up to about 93 in the afternoon. Heat index values will reach the upper 90s to near 100. Maybe a brief shower, but only a 10% chance you'll see one. And then Friday night, we're mostly clear into Saturday morning with lows around 77. I'm Fox 16 Chief Meteorologist Joel Young from the Arkansas Storm Team at the News Radio 1029 KARN Weather Center.
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24: A Better Life with Dr. Sanjay Gupta.
25: When we talk about how much exercise someone should get, current guidelines call for about 150 minutes of moderate intensity exercise or 75 minutes of vigorous intensity exercise every week. New study out of the UK makes a strong case for vigorous exercise if and when you can do it. Now, researchers determined that even little bursts of vigorous exercise can significantly reduce someone's risk of 8 different diseases: dementia, type 2 diabetes, fatty liver disease, chronic respiratory disease, chronic kidney disease, immune-mediated inflammatory diseases, major cardiovascular events, and atrial fibrillation. We're not talking about complicated training programs here. Just work with what you can into your everyday life. If you are breathless and unable to speak in complete sentences, then you've hit the mark. I'm Dr. Sanjay Gupta, helping you live a better life.
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2: That's right. 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Lots of good things on the radio station tomorrow. Got the Call the Wild with Wild Man Wilson, 7 o'clock tomorrow morning, 11 a.m. with the replay, 4 o'clock on Sunday as well. And then, of course, Dan Harpole will be here with the Complete Computing, live and in person, taking your phone calls between 8 and 9. 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Keyword this morning, festivals, with an S, is what you want to send to 501-403-5276. Get qualified for the Rock City Margarita and Margarita Festival and the Arkansas, the Great Arkansas Beer Festival. So that's going on tomorrow night at State House Convention Center. So send festivals to 501-403-5276. Of course, we've got the Electric Cooperatives of Arkansas Open for Business Spotlight coming up in just a moment. But first, we need to check in on the traffic and weather with Paul Weber.
3: With the look at just the Baycorp traffic this Friday morning, State Police have no accidents to report. As we take around the metro, we're seeing no major issues. Let's buckle up and be careful and have a fantastic Friday and a great weekend. That's your Southern Baycorp traffic. Southern Baycorp, wealth builders for everyone, now serving Little Rock with the Arkansas Traffic Network. I'm Paul Weber.
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29: Expect a mix of sunshine and a few clouds with a chance of a thunderstorm in some areas this afternoon, reaching a high of 95. Tonight will be mostly cloudy with a low of 76. Tomorrow will bring sunshine, a few clouds, and toasty conditions with a high of 97. Sunday will be partly sunny with a chance of a thunderstorm in some spots during the afternoon, reaching a high of 96. On Monday, anticipate hazy sun, toasty conditions, and a chance of a thunderstorm in the afternoon with a high of 100. I'm AccuWeather meteorologist Jason Caterina.
2: And currently, we're at 80 degrees right now. Got mostly cloudy skies up above central Arkansas. 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
25: When we talk about how much exercise someone should get, current guidelines call for about 150 minutes of moderate intensity exercise or 75 minutes of vigorous intensity exercise every week. New study out of the UK makes a strong case for vigorous exercise if and when you can do it. Now, researchers determined that even little bursts of vigorous exercise can significantly reduce someone's risk of 8 different diseases: dementia, type 2 diabetes, fatty liver disease, chronic respiratory disease, chronic kidney disease, immune-mediated inflammatory diseases, major cardiovascular events,

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10: Houston, we have a problem.
11: That's less money that they reach out to the state for, and so that means less tax dollars, and everybody gets happy about that. And so we love the work that the
12: great point. Sorry to cut you there. But we're by doing so, then they're able to maybe shift some of their focus and be able to go out and tackle some projects if the foundation's like, hey guys, we've got this, or we're going to concentrate on this for you. And it just works really well. It's a great partnership. It's, you know, been going on, like I said, since the early 80s.
11: Yeah.
12: And what we really focus on is that youth education and newcomers to the outdoors. So you'll hear me talking a lot about the nature centers across the state, or this great Generation Conservation Summit we've got coming up in Hot Springs, and getting the kids out fishing, and family and community fishing ponds. It's just, what can we do to help get this next generation outdoors?
11: Yeah, and you guys do a great job at it. A lot of great events. And now, outside of the events, and obviously people can go to the events and support the foundation that way, but I think I saw that you can become a member, can't you, of the Arkansas Game and Fish Foundation, like a yearly membership. Can you talk a little bit about that and how that works?
12: Yeah, just an annual membership is a great way to support.
11: Mm-hmm.
12: I go to our website, agff.org, click on memberships, and there's different levels, and there's some different things you kind of get with each membership level, but it's a great way to stay connected to what the agency's doing, what events are coming up at the foundation, and really just to have a hand in what's happening in conservation today across the state. So again, we're a statewide organization.
11: Yeah.
12: I mean, I'm in my truck hitting the highways and byways and meeting with people, and you know, Arkansans are very passionate about the outdoors.
11: That's right.
12: And they're very giving also. I mean, we live in a great state. The outdoors is the lifeblood of each Arkansan. We saw that yesterday with the governor's announcement of tourism. A lot of that's outdoor rec driven.
11: That's right.
12: And there's some ways that the Game and Fish helps support in a symbiotic relationship with tourism and parks. And it's just a great place. We're good stewards of donor money, and we really stretch the dollar. So
11: that's right.
12: I would encourage everyone to please go check out our website, agff.org.
11: Yeah, a lot of good information there. And in fact, I'm on the site right now, and now I've gone off onto a tangent on the site. I'm overlooking at auction items, which we'll get to in just a moment. But I want to turn our attention to the Outdoor Hall of Fame banquet coming up in August. Can you tell people the date and where this is going to be happening this year?
12: Sure. That's August 29 at the State House Convention Center, downtown Little Rock.
11: Perfect.
12: That's Saturday night. This is the 35th annual Arkansas Outdoor Hall of Fame banquet, and it's a lot of fun. We'll have, Toby, we try to have 165 10-top tables, so some quick Catholic time math. That's 16, over 1,600
11: people
12: show up to this deal, right? And it's a lot of fun.
11: Yeah.
12: And really, we see a lot of the same folks that come, because it kind of kicks off the outdoor hunting season in Arkansas. You know, dove season's right on the heels, right before Labor Day. But people get to see old friends and really get some great fellowship. We've got great food that's catered by John 316 Ministries. We had a huge online silent auction item. So even if you can't be there in person, you can get online and look up an auction item and place a bid, and we'll ship it to you. So there's no excuse not to help support, because we make it available far and wide.
11: That's
12: but
11: right.
12: We'd love to have everybody come down there too.
11: So we're talking with Deke Whitbeck this morning. He's the president of the Arkansas Game and Fish Foundation. They've got the Outdoor Hall of Fame banquet going on August 29th at the State House Convention Center, 35th Outdoor Hall of Fame banquet. I'm going to come back to the auction because I want to talk to you about that. But can you tell us real quickly who's being inducted into the Outdoor Hall of

0: Fame this year. Who's going to be going in?
1: Yeah, we've got a great lineup. These are champions of conservation. They sort of run the gamut of outdoors. And the first person is a man named Mike Sullivan. And Mike was a longtime state conservationist with Arkansas Natural Resource Conservation Service. Mike's a great guy, 40 years in the conservation world. He's recently retired, but he helped secure millions and millions of dollars for conservation across the state. Next up is Pat Fitz, and mm-hmm. Pat sadly passed away last year, but Pat was, he started his career mowing the levee at the fish hatchery. He always told me about that when he was a teenager, and he worked his way up through the ranks to become the director of the agency, and
0: that's
1: he just
0: awesome.
1: Poured his heart and soul into the commission. So we love Pat, and so we're going to recognize him.
0: Mm-hmm.
1: And then one of my buddies, I'm so happy the board nominated this guy to get in, is Mark Hedrick. And Mark is just the ultimate cheerleader for Game and Fish. He shows up to every event. He shows up to everything the agency is doing, especially when it comes to the fishing front. Mark is just, he is a fishing savant. He just is so great, and he wants to encourage helping get the next generation involved. He helped us start the Commissioner's Cup, which is our high school youth fishing tournament that we have in Hot Springs each year. So mm-hmm. we're happy to honor Mark. And then we have a special award that we call the Steve Smith Spirit of Giving, and that's named after my predecessor, a longtime president of the foundation, Steve Smith, who passed mm-hmm. away a few years ago. So we're going to recognize the Arkansas Waterfowl Association for all the great work that they do. And the Waterfowl Association's based out of Lone Oak, and they've got kids camps and mentor hunts and fishing. And it's just a great organization that we want to shine the light on. So,
0: deserved.
1: A great lineup of folks.
0: Yeah, mm-hmm. No, it'll be great to honor them on August 29th at the State House Convention Center. Let's talk real quick about this auction, because this is one of the most incredible auctions every year here in the state of Arkansas. And so I love, first, when you go to agff.org, you can click on the link to go to the auction. It says silent auction right on the Outdoor Hall of Fame banquet page. And then I love that you have a filter. And so I can filter it. And what I've done morning is I've put the most expensive stuff first that I wanted to look at. And I mean, we're talking about trips to Costa Rica. We're talking about, you know, hunting trips in Texas. We're talking about also a $10,000 gift card that you can bid on from Sissy's Log Cabin. I mean, this is an amazing auction. And so just remind people how it works and what some of your favorite items are that are going to be up for bid this year. And then also the fact that, and you can correct me if I'm wrong, but that we could start bidding as early as now. Is that correct?
1: Great question. I need my events director to help answer that. I don't think it's open yet.
0: Oh, actually, nope. I just clicked on it to make a bid, and it says auction has not started yet. So I was going to make a bid on the Italy trip.
1: Your favorite item. Yeah, do that. Okay, just in a couple weeks you can do it, but be looking for that. We open a couple weeks early on it, and that kind of builds up a little excitement getting into the night. But all of this is brought to us by Bandit. I can't help but mention my main sponsor, right? And
0: that's
1: Bandit
0: right.
1: has been so great to us. They sponsor the Outdoor Hall of Fame banquet and this silent auction. Toby, I call it the largest online silent auction in Arkansas, and I'm sticking by it.
0: I think
1: you're
0: it's
1: looking
0: true.
1: At it now. There's over 250 items maybe on there, and like you say, it ranges from boats and trips and all sorts of outdoor gear, fishing equipment. We have ladies' items on there with gift certificates, and it's a family-friendly event. I always like to make sure we know that. So bring the kids, bring your spouse, and come down to help celebrate. And, again, you can – all of those items will be there that night, but you don't have to be there. And you don't have to – listen, you can come pick – if you win an item, I rent the convention center out – the next day, so you don't have to lug it around
0: Beautiful.
1: Or take it, you know, out to your truck. You can come down the next morning and pick it up. I make it easy for you to help support Game and Fish.
0: Yeah, no, it's awesome. I mean, everything from great shotguns that you can purchase to office chairs that have a Ducks Unlimited logo on it. So it's
1: Bear
0: really
1: Den
0: cool.
1: trip. How about the Bear Den trips are always a fan favorite.
0: Not for this guy.
1: Boat on there. Come on, man. We got to get you out there.
0: I'm scared of a bear. I can tell you that. I know they say get big, but I'm sure I'm big enough. But I don't know about that, Deke. I don't know if I can go into the Bear Den. Wild Man's always. Is Wild Man working the banquet again this year?
1: Oh my God, Wild Man is always there. He and Trey Reed will MC the night.
0: Very nice.
1: We have great chair as Eddie and his wife Jennifer Rogers are going to chair the event. Like I said, Bandit's sponsoring it. Tickets and tables are available on our website, agff.org. Go to the website, click on Hall of Fame, and you can see all the information on how to become part of the fun. I mean, we're 40 days out, I think. So, I mean, it's staring at us, but we are really building up for a big night.
0: I did when I clicked on some of these items. In fact, now I'm looking at a full day nearshore fishing charter down in Florida. It opens on August 15th at 10 a.m. is when the auction's going to open to the public.
1: So you can
0: go to agff.org as of August 15th and start bidding on these items. And then obviously on the 29th is when the auction will end. So just keep checking back, making sure that your bid stays on top. Going up to the 29th, so that you can take home whatever it is that you bid on. But Deke, we'll talk more as we get closer to this event. But obviously, love the Outdoor Hall of Fame banquet. I do want to have you back on because you've got a pile of other events that go on as well across the state. A bunch that are going to be even as soon as this fall, and so want to talk about some of those as well. But do want to remind folks the website is agff.org. Deke, I appreciate you coming on the show this morning, and as I said, we'll talk more as we get closer to the date. But have a great weekend, and thanks for coming on the show this morning.
1: Sounds great, Toby. Thank you so much. I'll take care.
0: You bet. There goes Deke Whitbeck. He is the president of the Arkansas Game and Fish Foundation, does a lot of good work. And, of course, that is the Electric Cooperatives of Arkansas Open for Business Spotlight. And we can get your company in there as well. All you got to do is you can send us a text or you can call us 501-403-5276 on the American Leak Detection phone line, and we'll get your company a spot on the Open for Business Spotlight, always brought to us by the Electric Cooperatives of Arkansas. Jay, I want to get right into our winner and get that announced. As we've got our final pair of tickets going out the door this morning, going to be to the Rock City Margarita Festival and the Great Arkansas Beer Festival tomorrow night between 5 and 8 at the State House Convention Center. Just getting it warmed up for the Outdoor Hall of Fame banquet. Last four digits coming out of the hat this morning, 0225. 0225 is going to be our winner this morning. So congratulations to them. Going to have a great time tomorrow night out at the Rock City Margarita Festival and the Great Arkansas Beer Festival. If you do need tickets, go to stubs.net and you can pick them up there. I believe they'll sell them at the door also tomorrow night if they don't hit capacity. So, which that may be a very true thing that'll happen, is that they hit capacity. So, we will be right back to wrap things up here on the Friday edition of First News. 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
5: 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Uh-oh.
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7: 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The Electric Cooperatives of Arkansas Open for Business Spotlight is on the air every Friday at 8:40 during First News with Toby Howell. 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
8: Tape you up some Ritz crackers to a piece of cardboard or something, just anything. 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
9: We're going to be talking about fishing. 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
0: Yeah, just about ready to wrap things up on a Friday, and we'll get you over to the Chris Plant Show. Starts just after 9 o'clock here on the radio station, but we do need that final look at the traffic and the weather, and we do that with Paul Weber.
23: With a look at your Southern Maycorp traffic this Friday morning, state police have no accidents to report. As we take around the metro, we're seeing no major issues. Let's buckle up and be careful and have a fantastic Friday and a great weekend. That's your Southern Maycorp traffic. Southern Maycorp, wealth builders for everyone, now serving Little Rock with the Arkansas Traffic Network. I'm Paul Weber.
24: This week, expect a mix of sunshine and a few clouds with the possibility of a thunderstorm in some areas this afternoon, reaching a high of 95. Tonight will be mostly cloudy with a low of 76. Tomorrow and anticipate sunshine and some clouds along with toasty conditions as temperatures climb to 97. Moving into Sunday, it'll be partly sunny with a chance of a thunderstorm in spots during the afternoon, reaching a high of 96. I'm AccuWeather meteorologist Jason Caterina.
0: And currently, we are hanging out at 80 degrees right now. Plenty of clouds moving across Central Arkansas as we get to that final look at the money news. See how things opened up this morning with Morgan Stanley Wealth Management's Jason Chacko. And Jason, good morning.
25: Good morning, Toby. We do have a lower start to the markets this morning. Dow Jones Industrial Average currently down 78 points at 52,474.72. S&P 500 is down almost 1% at 7,465.14. In Arkansas stocks, we have gains for 8 of the 14 companies we follow. Largest decline is currently PAM Transportation, down 1.9% to $14.40, but on the positive side of the tape, we do see Murphy Oil up 3.5% to $36.72. That's all for now. We'll watch the markets and be back with the close at 5 this evening. Toby?
0: All right, thank you, Jason. We appreciate that. Coming up on Monday, we'll talk with Mark Hamrick from the Hamrick Brief. Look at the U.S. economy, of course, so we'll get an update on the Middle East, whatever goes on over the weekend. Also going to talk about the grand opening of the Women and Children's First Domestic Violence Shelter opening up here in Little Rock on Monday, so we'll get into that as well. Don't miss First Amendment Friday, brought to you by TotalWealth.com this afternoon, 4 o'clock on the Finnegan Show, which is always presented by the good folks at the Minton Law Firm. First-time callers, get some Wayback Burgers. Have a good weekend. We'll see you at 6 a.m. Monday morning.
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26: Doing what President Trump warned Iran he would. I'm Dave Anthony, Fox News. The American military has hit bridges in the sixth straight night of bombing and roads directly affecting Iran's Revolutionary Guard, as U.S. Central Command says they went after military targets, also including air defense sites.
27: Iran threatened to dispatch Houthi rebels to disrupt shipping traveling through the Red Sea if the U.S. bombed their power grid. Iran has now acknowledged for the first time disruption of the power grid, and they've asked residents to scale back. And today we have a report through the United Kingdom Maritime Trade Operations that that a ship off the coast of Yemen to the southern end of the Red Sea in the Gulf of Aden has now been illegally boarded. We don't have a lot of information beyond that, but we're keeping an eye on it.
26: Fox's Mike Tobin in Tel Aviv. Iran has also launched missiles and drones into Gulf countries with American bases. Oil prices rising even more as the conflict worsens, up more than 3% to the highest levels in a month, with WTI back over $81 a barrel. Gas has surged back up 9 cents the past 2 days. AAA's national average for regular $3.98 a gallon. That's a dollar more than before the conflict. Change is coming in Britain.
1: This is a last chance to change, and we must take it together.
26: That's Andy Burnham, a recently elected member of parliament, made leader of the Labour Party today. So on Monday, Burnham will take over as the next British prime minister, replacing Keir Starmer, who resigned. Two people are being mourned in Texas, killed in flooding, their vehicles swept away. Hundreds more needed rescue after heavy rain poured down, more than 2 feet of it.
2: It was round after round, just battling this region, and people trying to get out of harm's way from all the water and the rivers exploding. Many roadways in the area still endangered, not passable.
26: Fox Weather's Robert Ray in San Antonio. There are unhealthy air quality alerts North Dakota to North Carolina as smoke from Canadian and Minnesota wildfires leaves a haze in the air you can smell. 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
21: 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And John Solomon says that at one point, one guy writes something to the effect, I'm paraphrasing here, I'm running a shadow government. He'll never get his hands on it. He referring to President Donald J. Trump.
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8: Do you believe that the Russians interfered in the 2016 campaign election?
9: They meddled. But I think China meddled too.
8: But why do you say China meddled?
9: And you want to know something?
8: Why do you say China? 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
9: 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And I think, frankly, China
8: is
9: a bigger problem.
8: You're diverting the whole Russian thing.
9: I'm not doing anything. 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
11: So, Leslie Stahl, what say you today?
12: I'd like to know.
11: And welcome to the Chris Plant Show. Mike Opelka in for my friend Chris Plant. He's on, I think it's a cruise somewhere. I don't know. We'll find out. But I'm happy to be here, thrilled to be here, honored to be here after last night's address from the president to the nation, that the keepers of information, I'm talking about the left side of the mainstream media, the people who believe that you are incapable of making decisions yourself, that they need to be the arbiters of what is truth and what is worthy of being in your head. Those people decided, CNN, MSNBC, ABC News, and in some ways CBS, they were in and out of the speech, decided that you couldn't handle the truth, that you weren't capable of dealing with it because you're probably worried about this digestive tract illness that is sweeping the nation. Mostly centered in Michigan, of course, we know. And now they know that they kind of know what is the origin. So a lot of people didn't get to see the speech last night. I watched all of it. Didn't take that long. It was kind of a little heavy-handed, in my opinion. I wanted the president to use more visual aids, some posters up there saying, you see this? These are the states that won't tell us if their voter rolls are safe. These are the states that are vulnerable. These are the states that we know China has messed with, that Russia may be messing with as well. And it's all about election integrity. If you don't have a secure election, how can you have any kind of trust in the process? It truly is troubling, really troubling. But we'll get into it, and you can join the conversation as well. 888-630-9625, 888-630-9625. We of course, shared just a couple of clips earlier about how the mainstream media decided that they were going to be the gatekeepers on this. But, you know, that is the function of editors. And anyone on the left who suspects that CBS has now become the tool of MAGA because Barry Weiss is basically the editor-in-chief, I think you should apologize, because last night CBS was as bad, in my opinion, as ABC News. ABC News didn't show it. CBS decided they were going to just, we're going to come in and out of it. We're going to bounce in and out of it. I think it's a journalistic malpractice, to say the least, what these guys did. And they now the president has questioned whether or not ABC News, NBC News, anybody who didn't show the speech should be continuing to be allowed to continue to broadcast on the broadcast airwaves for free. And the left, of course, is freaking out. And they say that the president is the enemy of free speech, when the media are the ones who are taking what the president says and putting a major spin on it. It truly is kind of crazy to me. And maybe the leaders of the parade, the people that really are out there spewing disinformation, misinformation, etc., are the people over at MS-13 now. And I'm talking about Joe and Mika, because they really are, they are the face of MS-13 now. And they're, you know, they kick off the day over there. So we have to go to them for Scarborough with his reaction to Trump's speech last night.
0: We're just going to hit the highlights of all the things that were lies and misinformation and disinformation.
1: Yeah. Really might do an Instagram live fact checking.
0: Here's the thing. He didn't prove what he wanted to prove. Didn't prove it, anything about China. He didn't prove anything about that we didn't already know before. He spread a lot of disinformation.
11: So you're claiming that he didn't prove anything. Well, there have been documents released that MS-13 now can easily go through and investigate to see if there is a there. And it certainly seems like there are considerable numbers of people who appear to be connected to China that are registered to vote in federal elections. We are connecting the dots on the election interference, the embedding in terms of the president's daily briefing that may have been massaged to hide China's connections inside. But it continued on MSNBC as Joe was getting ready to flip over to Willie Geist, who is part of the Morning Joe crew, and hear what he had to say about it last night. Cut two, please.
2: To hear the President of the United States deliver Vladimir Putin's talking points from the East Room of the White House in primetime was shocking. And, you know, for a president who never admits a mistake or doesn't allow for criticism, it was kind of a takedown of his own administration, who, of course, oversaw the 2020 elections. His administration, his intel agencies, he really laid out chapter and verse some of the failures of administration. Now, the only problem with the self-critique is that none of it was true.
11: So interesting. Willie Geist is, first of all, upset about the spectacle of the East Room. I wonder if Willie Geist was equally upset and equally disturbed when Joe Biden had the Death Star speech in Philadelphia with the red background and the Marines, and it was the most negative thing I've ever seen. Willie Geist he's upset about the I'm very upset the president speaks from the White House. I'm very upset. Would you have been more upset if he was at the Resolute desk, Willie? Or is there a degree of upsettedness? I know it's not a word that you could say. Very interesting talk about delivering Putin's talking points. How is China interfering in elections in America Vladimir Putin's talking points? I don't understand how that works out. And to say that none of it is true. None of it is true. Well, it wouldn't be a discussion of MS-13 now if we didn't have fun with the always entertaining but rarely correct Mika Brzezinski. I wonder if Mika watched the whole speech.
1: Let me get back to our top story, although it was hard to, it was like exhausting to watch. I got through it all. Learn here.
11: How did you get exhausted by 20 minutes? You do a show that's occasionally 4 hours, usually 3 hours. How are you exhausted by watching something? I don't understand it. I really don't. But wait, there's more from Mika.
1: President Trump at best made very exaggerated claims about election vulnerabilities last night in his primetime address that some networks didn't take. And in many cases, there were flat out lies that he spoke about. The roughly 25 minute speech, coming just under 4 months until the midterm elections, focused on conspiracy theories that his own intelligence agencies have repeatedly examined and rejected. The president declassified intelligence documents he suggested would prove his claims. Instead, the president overstated the details and made claims that did not match the actual conclusions by the intelligence community.
11: See, I don't know if that really rings true, Mika, as we've looked at some of the things that have been posted from the declassified information. For example, there is one snippet from the documents released that show an FBI leader creating a shadow government to keep the Chinese penetration of the election systems a secret from the president in 2020. So also to deal with what Willie Geist said moments earlier in the clip, saying that these are failures under Trump's administration. Well, if the deep state is running a shadow government across the FBI, then it's not really a Trump failure unless Trump knew about the deep state. Nikki Flores, who was then part of the FBI's counterintelligence division, wrote this in an email in 2020 stating she was, quote, basically running a shadow government, close quote, by hiding information from Trump. This kind of goes back to the two agents who were having the little office romance and wanted a guarantee that President Trump, an insurance policy, that President Trump wouldn't win the 2016 election. Well, we all know how that turned out. But it is stunning to me that Willie Geist would jump on this so quickly to say that. And what's also interesting is that, you know, we could go way back to when Hillary Clinton and Rachel Maddow over at MS-13 Now were talking about China interfering in the elections and Russia interfering in the elections. And it truly was bewildering. If you don't remember it, I have it for you.
3: Republicans look at the Trump White House and say, well, you know, the Russians probably did help them, you know, to whatever extent we may not yet know. So we're not going to go there. We're going to do what they tell us. Imagine, Rachel, that you had one of the Democratic nominees for 2020 on your show. Mm-hmm. And that person said, you know, the only other adversary of ours who's anywhere near as good as the Russians is China.
11: Wait a minute. Hillary Clinton is hinting, or did hint rather clearly, that China would be a good target for election interference in 2020.
3: So why should Russia have all the fun? And since Russia is clearly backing Republicans, why don't we ask China to back us?
11: The Democrats, Hillary kind of saying, just speculating. And Rachel Maddow over there at MS-13 Now, if you remember back, as I do, jumped on this idea as well.
3: To back us.
4: I hereby tonight ask China.
3: That's right. And not only that, China, if you're listening, why don't you get Trump's tax returns? I'm sure our media would richly reward you. Now, according to the Mueller report, that is not conspiracy because it's done right out in the open. So if after this hypothetical Democratic candidate says this on your show, within hours, all of a sudden the IRS offices are bombarded with incredibly sophisticated cyber tools looking for Trump's tax returns, and then extracts them and then passes them to whatever the new WikiLeaks happens to be, and they start being unraveled and disclosed. Nothing wrong with that.
11: Nothing wrong with that. They tell you exactly the playbook, don't they? Because they're just not afraid of any repercussions on it. It's maddening at best. So much. I want to take a couple of calls here. 888-630-9625, 888-630-9625. Let's go to Pete in Annapolis, Maryland. Pete, did you watch the speech last night? Any thoughts on this?
10: Hi, Michael. Thank you for taking my call. You do a wonderful job. No, I didn't see the speech, but I think it's kind of interesting that CNN and all the other news channels that didn't show the speech are going to be the gatekeepers of the information and make a determination as to what's fact and what's fiction. It's kind of interesting because they lied to us for 4 years starting in 2016 with the 2016 election that there was Russian interference in the election. And of course it turned out to be a complete lie, but they sure didn't mind lying to us for 4 years. And now we're suddenly supposed to believe them on this. It's pretty pathetic, I think, but I'll let you do it.
11: I just wonder, Pete, how, you know, you're in the business of being the mainstream media. You are supposed to be the mainstream media. You're supposed to be playing to as many people as possible. And you're also a publicly held corporation. Then you want to be able to get 100% of the market. Why would you alienate 77 plus million people that voted for the president when he said, I want to talk to the country about the elections? I want to talk about election integrity and election security. Why would you do that? It doesn't make good business sense. And it's absolutely stunning to me. I you know, we'll get to it because I have the clip. The potato head, Brian Stelter, was on pre-bunking before the president even spoke. I guess they hired a mind reader. I guess they had that guy, Oz or whatever he is, that mentalist who was at the White House Correspondents' Dinner, kind of reading the mind of the president. He was pre-bunking what Donald Trump was going to say. It's maddening, absolutely maddening to me that they would think so little of 77 plus million Americans as to alienate them and say, we'll tell you what to think. You just sit there and keep buying all the crap we advertise between our programs. Very interesting. Thank you, Pete. Great analysis on that. Interesting that CNN was just so not interested. Let me grab one more quick call because Steve is calling from Indiana. Steve, welcome to the Chris Plant Show. You had a thought about the Canadian fires and the ash, that's A-S-H, that they are delivering to us?
5: Yeah, but, you know, you stay on hold and you get all these other thoughts about other things. All I want to say is Marshall, I'm sorry, Russia. Okay, but Mika said it was too long and too many details. I think it was too short and not enough details. The Republicans are horrible about getting their point across. It drives me crazy.
11: But, well, for me, yes. It's not a drive, Steve. It's a short walk. So I get to crazy pretty quickly. But I got to take a break here. So what do you think we should do with the fires in Canada?
5: We need to invade Canada and put the damn fires out. This is crazy here.
11: See, I think, Steve, here's my take. I think this proves we don't need them as the 51st state. They can't manage their forest fires. I don't want them as the 51st state. Thank you, though, for those thoughts. It's Michael Pelka. I'm in for Chris Plant on The Chris Plant Show.
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0: It is the Chris Plant Show. Michael Pelka in for my friend Chris Plant. And it's a Friday, too, so I do feel it's incumbent upon me to wish you all a Friday-luia, because we do celebrate the end of the week. And even though it seems like there aren't many weekends these days, it seems like the news is relentless, we will celebrate the weekend and hopefully get those of us in the Northeast hoping for a little bit of a break from the heat and Canadian silt they've been delivering, the awful haze that seems to have blanketed New York, Philadelphia, Delaware, D.C., all through Maryland, too. I'm seeing some of the pictures you're sending in, so let's hope we get through that. I do want to grab another call here, because so many of you have been on hold commenting on last night's speech from the president. We have other fun things to get to, as Democrats have given us some very interesting statements, especially those in Maine. But I've run out the clock in true Chris Plant fashion.
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4: News, I'm D'Angelo. See the U.S. expanding its air campaign to include bridges near the Strait of Hormuz. The attacks designed to cut off a key supply route for Iranian forces.
5: Strait of Hormuz has been very active for the past 6 days, as well as its coastline, and remains very tense this morning. Recent U.S. strikes have targeted bridges in some of the port cities there. Bandar Khamir is one of the port cities. We've seen Bandar Abbas hit for several days in a row now.
4: Fox's Mike Tobin. Now an update on the cyclosporiasis outbreak sickening thousands across the country.
6: Health officials are investigating Taco Bell's iceberg lettuce supplier as a possible source for the outbreak. The FDA and CDC traced the illness in some states to lettuce grown in Mexico. The Wall Street Journal reports it's from a company called Taylor Farms.
4: Fox's Nate Foy. More than 5,000 cases in 34 states, most of them in Michigan. 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
7: I'm Fox 16's Ashley King from the News Radio 102.9 KRN News Desk. The Little Rock School Board is considering zoning for the district's new high school. They discussed two possible attendance zones for the new West Little Rock High School. The first scenario would have a zone where the central boundary is west of Parkview Magnet High. Scenario two would have a zone where the west boundary goes southeast and covers Parkview. The school board plans on making a final decision before the end of August. A damaged pedestrian bridge in Little Rock will need to be demolished. The support beams were dented when a dump truck ran into it on Markham Street Monday. Since then, the city has closed the area between Barton and Thayer Streets. City crews have been working with engineers to assess the damage and came to the conclusion it was beyond repair. The Public Works Department plans on choosing a qualified demolition contract early next week. It's unclear when the street will reopen. We finally know who won the record Powerball lottery jackpot from December. Documents from the Arkansas Scholarship Lottery named the winner as Tracy Hartwick. He is the brother of North Little Rock Mayor Terry Hartwick. Tracy claimed the $1.8 billion jackpot, but went home with nearly $566 million in the lump sum cash option after taxes. The winning ticket was sold at a gas station in Cabot, and Tracy remained anonymous as long as the law allowed. The documents show 3% of Tracy Hartwick's prize winnings went to his brother Timothy, and another 3% went to an anonymous person. I'm Fox 16's Ashley King from the News Radio 102.9 KRN News Desk.
8: From the Arkansas Storm Team, I'm KRK4 News meteorologist Pat Walker. Partly cloudy and hot this afternoon. High of 94 and a 10% chance of a shower or thunderstorm. Partly cloudy tonight, will drop off to 75. Tomorrow, up to 95 degrees for Saturday. A partly cloudy sky and a 10% chance of a shower or thunderstorm. Sunday, it's going to be even hotter, up to 97. I'm meteorologist Pat Walker for News Radio 102.9 KARN.
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2: News. I'm Therese Crowley. 6 days of CENTCOM strikes on Iran, now taking down Iran's port infrastructure at Bandar Abbas to keep commercial ships safe.
3: The targeting of roads, bridges, and bases around the port city of Bandar Abbas is significant because it cuts off Iran's Revolutionary Guard Corps supply routes, essentially isolating them. Bandar Abbas is key to controlling the Strait of Hormuz.
2: President Trump with a primetime reveal alleging China interfered in the 2020 election, that 18 states' votes were bought, hacked, or stolen by China.
4: In a rare move, NBC and ABC Fake News have both said that they would not cover this speech. They knew what it was about.
2: Suggesting their FCC licenses be revoked. Taco Bell changing out its Mexican-grown iceberg lettuce, investigated as a possible source of the cyclospora outbreak from California's Taylor Farms. 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
5: I'm Fox 16's Ashley King from the News Radio 1029 KRN at News Desk. The Little Rock School Board is considering zoning for the district's new high school. They discussed two possible attendance zones for the new West Little Rock High School. The first scenario would have a zone where the central boundary is west of Parkview Magnet High. Scenario two would have a zone where the west boundary goes southeast and covers Parkview. The school board plans on making a final decision before the end of August. A damaged pedestrian bridge in Little Rock will need to be demolished. The support beams were dented when a dump truck ran into it on Markham Street Monday. Since then, the city has closed the area between Barton and Thayer Streets. City crews have been working with engineers to assess the damage and came to the conclusion it was beyond repair. The Public Works Department plans on choosing a qualified demolition contract early next week. It's unclear when the street will reopen. We finally know who won the record Powerball lottery jackpot from December. Documents from the Arkansas Scholarship Lottery named the winner as Tracy Hartwick. He is the brother of North Little Rock Mayor Terry Hartwick. Tracy claimed the $1.8 billion jackpot, but went home with nearly $566 million in the lump sum cash option after taxes. The winning ticket was sold at a gas station in Cabot, and Tracy remained anonymous as long as the law allowed. The documents show 3% of Tracy Hartwick's prize winnings went to his brother Timothy, and another 3% went to an anonymous person. I'm Fox 16's Ashley King from the News Radio 1029 KRN News Desk.
6: From the Arkansas Storm Team, I'm KRK4 News meteorologist Pat Walker. Partly cloudy and hot this afternoon. High of 94 and a 10% chance of a shower or thunderstorm. Partly cloudy tonight and will drop off to 75. Tomorrow up to 95 degrees for Saturday. A partly cloudy sky and a 10% chance of a shower or thunderstorm. Sunday, it's going to be even hotter, up to 97. I'm meteorologist Pat Walker for News Radio 1029 KARN.
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0: 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You want me to check your weather?
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0: All right, let's see. Weather looks a bit cloudy. Uh-oh.
1: What's wrong?
0: I see you got a traffic tie-up on the main drag.
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1: We're here, Jimmy Jack in Chicago. Jimmy, you're on.
3: Yeah, you're doing a great job. Just want to make a comment. How many more Powerball entries are there versus actual votes? And that we know the Powerball results that day.
4: That's true. We know the Powerball results usually within an hour, and they can tell you how many winners in how many states. Maybe we should let the guys that run the Powerball run the election tabulation. Jimmy, you may be onto something. Of course, it's a Chicagoan who comes up with a brilliant answer. Thank you, Jimmy. Appreciate you. One more. Liam in Tempe, Arizona. Hello, Liam.
5: Hi, how's it going? Right after his speech, or I think right before, they interviewed John Solomon. He's Trump's guy, and he literally said nothing was ever found. There's no evidence in Georgia. There's absolutely no evidence of any type of voter fraud.
4: Well,
5: why don't people?
4: Wait. Solomon had several things to say, but Trump didn't mention Georgia last night. The president didn't go after Georgia and voter fraud. I think that's one of the issues that frustrates Democrats who want this to be an issue, because it wasn't brought up last night. It was all about securing the elections in the future. I think I have a John Solomon clip last night, but thank you for that. I'll just play this one John Solomon clip, because the speech content is what a lot of people were questioning last night on the opposition side, the CNNs, the MS-13 Nows. So here's John Solomon on CBS after the speech.
6: Well, listen, I talked to the intelligence chiefs in the last few days as we got prepared for this. It's very important to understand. The president said this tonight. Every intelligence chief vetted this speech. They made sure it was accurate. They told me they had never had been briefed on the size of the breaches, the 230 million Americans, the 220 million Americans whose data was stolen, that they considered a security breach. How many times on your network have you reported that five countries are capable of hacking our election machines? When is the last time you reported that Venezuela actually succeeded in breaching a machine which has implications for our future security?
4: So it seems like John Solomon was confirming what the president said, with every intelligence chief vetting the speech. Just saying, throwing that out there. Okay, I'm pausing the phones for a moment, because we talked about Maine and the state that is trying to unseat a Republican senator in the Democrats' efforts to gain control of the United States Senate. And now that Graham Platner has stepped aside, a basket of people have assembled, Democrats in Maine, who've said, I should be the candidate, and the Council of 600 will select. Well, last night they held a little bit of a debate, and several of the candidates came up, made some statements, and they went from the sublime to the absolute ridiculous. Let me give you Maine Democrat Secretary of State Sheena Bellows. Sheena Bellows, and why she would like this and what she would do were she chosen.
7: So what would I do? Hell yeah. I'd expand the Supreme Court. We need to, because the same rot and corruption that we have seen because of the lack of term limits in Congress is the same corruption that we have seen with lifelong appointments to the Supreme Court.
4: So she's all in on packing the court. Okay. She sounds kind of like a normal Democrat, right? All right, then let's go to Maine Democrat Elizabeth Dickerson. Why is she running to get this seat from Susan Collins?

0: It is the Chris Plant Show. Mike Opelka in for my buddy Chris Plant, wrapping up the program today. And God willing, I'll be back next week sitting in for Chris as he cruises somewhere around this big blue marble. I mentioned the World Cup finals, which are this weekend. President Trump headed to New York City, where he will be attending the World Cup party, celebrating the success. $30 billion in revenue came into the United States from the World Cup. Travel revenue, restaurant revenue, merchandise revenue, a great success, 185,000 jobs tied to the World Cup. I think that's wonderful. Trump should get the attaboy for that. And I don't know if he will. He's going to be at the final, and the left is going to have a problem. They won't like it at all. I'm not the biggest soccer fan, but I watched because I thought it was a hell of a show. Good time. I do hope security is intense, because there are a lot of nut jobs out there, like a Florida congressional candidate, former Marine William Upham, who until yesterday was running as a candidate. And I think he may have undone his own candidacy and his own freedom when he posted this on the internet.
1: We are at war with evil. This is a war between God and the Antichrist. There is no doubt in my mind that the President of the United States, Donald J. Trump, is the Antichrist. He is a false Messiah, and he is your enemy, and he must be killed.
0: Now, I'm not a political pundit with any kind of network credentials, but I just think it's not good for your freedom to be in your Marine uniform, running as a candidate for a congressional seat and posting statements like that. Mr. Upham, I hope you enjoy your three hots and a cot that you will likely be receiving in the very near future. Boy, kind of scary. This is a guy who was disengaged from the Marines, I believe, for mental health issues. He's certainly going to get all the government-provided mental health attention he can handle in the very near future. We didn't even get to the Democrat-Socialist montage. I promise you I'll get to that on Monday as well, plus any other madness that breaks out over the weekend. I'm guaranteeing there's a bunch, because the DHS Secretary Mark Wayne Mullen held a press conference not too long ago, and now it's being cut up and posted every which way it can be. So we'll monitor Iran, we'll monitor Homeland Security and the president, and reconvene on Monday. Till next time, Michael Pelka saying thank you.
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3: Expanded attacks in the Middle East. I'm Lisa Brady, Fox News. Iran firing missiles at Gulf neighbors after a sixth night of U.S. airstrikes, now hitting key infrastructure, not just weapons locations.
4: We are finally seeing in real time what President Trump was briefed about in the Situation Room a couple days ago, when he had the national security team there to try to figure out next steps to deal with the Iranians. The next step here is bombing bridges and roads, hoping to isolate the IRGC from resupplying the key to the Strait of Hormuz, Bandar Abbas.
3: Fox's Peter Ducey at the White House. Iran threatening to close a different strait with help from a terror proxy, the Houthis in Yemen. An election pledge from the head of Homeland Security.
5: States must do their part to secure our election systems, and we stand by to help.
3: Secretary Mark Wayne Mullen just announcing some security steps will be mandatory for states to get federal funding. As the president continues to question election integrity, Democrats accuse him of trying to undermine the midterms. Just getting word of a strong earthquake near the coast of southern Mexico, which borders Guatemala. Preliminary magnitude 7.3, prompting a tsunami warning. Reports of buildings shaking in Guatemala, but no immediate reports of injuries. More than 500 wildfires in Canada still impacting U.S. air quality. from the Midwest to the East Coast.
6: The smoke is still hanging over Cleveland. In fact, many people say it's even worse today compared to yesterday. And the smell is different, too. It's a bit more industrial now, less like a campfire.
3: Fox Weather's Katie Byrne.
6: On Thursday, Detroit and Minneapolis recorded some of the worst air quality levels in the world. As the air quality drops, more people are reaching for masks before they head outside.
3: More than 100 million Americans in 15 states under air quality alerts. Older adults, children, and people with breathing problems considered most vulnerable. 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
8: I'm Fox 16's Ashley King from the News Radio 1029 KRN News Desk. The Little Rock School Board is considering zoning for the district's new high school. They discussed two possible attendance zones for the new West Little Rock High School. The first scenario would have a zone where the central boundary is west of Parkview Magnet High. Scenario two would have a zone where the west boundary goes southeast and covers Parkview. The school board plans on making a final decision before the end of August. A damaged pedestrian bridge in Little Rock will need to be demolished. The support beams were dented when a dump truck ran into it on Markham Street Monday. Since then, the city has closed the area between Barton and Thayer Streets. City crews have been working with engineers to assess the damage and came to the conclusion it was beyond repair. The Public Works Department plans on choosing a qualified demolition contract early next week. It's unclear when the street will reopen. We finally know who won the record Powerball lottery jackpot from December. Documents from the Arkansas Scholarship Lottery named the winner as Tracy Hartwick. He is the brother of North Little Rock Mayor Terry Hartwick. Tracy claimed the $1.8 billion jackpot, but went home with nearly $566 million in the lump sum cash option after taxes. The winning ticket was sold at a gas station in Cabot, and Tracy remained anonymous as long as the law allowed. The documents show 3% of Tracy Hartwick's prize winnings went to his brother Timothy, and another 3% went to an anonymous person. I'm Fox 16's Ashley King from the News Radio 1029 KRN News Desk.
9: From the Arkansas Storm Team, I'm KRK4 News meteorologist Pat Walker. Partly cloudy and hot this afternoon. High of 94 and a 10% chance of a shower or thunderstorm. Partly cloudy tonight, and we'll drop off to 75. Tomorrow, up to 95 degrees for Saturday. A partly cloudy sky and a 10% chance of a shower or thunderstorm. Sunday, it's going to be even hotter, up to 97. I'm meteorologist Pat Walker for News Radio 1029 KARN.
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15: 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And that's your Southern Maycorp traffic.
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15: Mm-hmm. I've got a bunch of the ladies are helping out. We have so many wonderful women who listen to the Vince show, and a couple of them have already indicated to me that a sheath is, here's Delaine writing this to me on social media, a sheath is a specific cut of dress. Jackie Kennedy made them popular in the 60s. It's a very straight, often sleeveless dress. So there you go. That's the answer. I thought a sheath was for a sword. I didn't know it was a dress. See, I do learn things. Occasionally, there's something that I don't know. And that's one of those things. I didn't know about the sheath. But that's funny. I've never seen that criticism, though. I didn't know that people were criticizing Michelle by saying she wore a purple sheath. Like, what? Wouldn't you lead with, she's a whack job? Isn't that a better way to describe Michelle Obama? I don't know. I wouldn't take her wearing a purple sheath as like some sort of insult. She's a little too sensitive, way too sensitive. Coming up on the program, there's a lot more I've got to share with you. There is, you know, we played for you some of the clips from Marco Rubio's excellent speech about left-wing terrorism yesterday. And it, you know, as always, step one is just telling the truth with volume and frequency. But what comes after that? What about holding these people accountable? What about going after them? What about sending the prosecutors after these, getting impaneling the grand juries, going after the funding sources, shutting down the left-wing terror at the source? Well, we've got some updates for you on that, because the FBI is staying very busy, and so is the Department of Justice. We have brand new information about grand juries that have been impaneled against some of the biggest billionaire backers of left-wing violence in the United States. As far as I'm concerned, justice can't come soon enough. It's underway. I've got details on it and so much more all ahead on a Friday edition of The Vince Show.
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24: Bridges become targets. I'm Lisa Brady, Fox News.
2: Bandar Kamir and Bandar Abbas both saw road bridges and rail bridges destroyed. The goal is to disrupt the ability of the Iranians to resupply and attack.
24: Fox's Mike Tobin in Tel Aviv. During a sixth straight night of airstrikes, the U.S. also destroying a tower in one port city.
2: That tower, according to the U.S., gave Iran the ability to track and menace shipping in the Gulf of Oman, therefore shipping that transit of the strait. Central Command says the destruction weakens the Revolutionary Guard ability to coordinate attacks on commercial shipping.
24: Iran still firing at Gulf neighbors, including Syria, for the first time, with Iranian media claiming a U.S. base was the target near the border with Iraq and Jordan. There have also been claims on social media of U.S. personnel injured or captured. The U.S. military denies that. The head of Homeland Security echoing the president's claim about 250,000 non-U.S. citizens being registered to vote in several states and threatening to withhold federal grant funds from any states that don't comply with federal security guidelines.
3: We are going to make our security enhancements mandatory.
24: Secretary Mark Wayne Mullen says it's about prevention, not rehashing the 2020 election. Democrats accuse the president of trying to undermine future elections. A lettuce warning from federal health officials who say more than 1,600 people sickened in a parasite-driven outbreak reported eating at Taco Bell in five states.
4: Indiana, Kentucky, Michigan, Ohio, and West Virginia. And the common denominator is that lettuce possibly grown in Mexico. Taco Bell issued a statement yesterday saying in part, the affected ingredient from our supplier is being indefinitely removed from our supply chain nationwide and will be replaced within 24 hours in select states.
24: Fox's Natalie Chuck. Thousands more cases of illness remain under investigation in other states for a possible link. 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
26: I'm Fox 16's Ashley King from the News Radio 1029 KRN News Desk. The Little Rock School Board is considering zoning for the district's new high school. They discussed two possible attendance zones for the new West Little Rock High School. The first scenario would have a zone where the central boundary is west of Parkview Magnet High. Scenario two would have a zone where the west boundary goes southeast and covers Parkview. The school board plans on making a final decision before the end of August. A damaged pedestrian bridge in Little Rock will need to be demolished. The support beams were dented when a dump truck ran into it on Markham Street Monday. Since then, the city has closed the area between Barton and Thayer Streets. City crews have been working with engineers to assess the damage and came to the conclusion it was beyond repair. The Public Works Department plans on choosing a qualified demolition contract early next week. It's unclear when the street will reopen. We finally know who won the record Powerball lottery jackpot from December. Documents from the Arkansas Scholarship Lottery named the winner as Tracy Hartwick. He is the brother of North Little Rock Mayor Terry Hartwick. Tracy claimed the $1.8 billion jackpot, but went home with nearly $566 million in the lump sum cash option after taxes. The winning ticket was sold at a gas station in Cabot, and Tracy remained anonymous as long as the law allowed. The documents show 3% of Tracy Hartwick's prize winnings went to his brother Timothy, and another 3% went to an anonymous person. I'm Fox 16's Ashley King from the News Radio 1029 KRN News Desk.
5: From the Arkansas Storm Team, I'm KRK4 News meteorologist Pat Walker. Partly cloudy and hot this afternoon. High of 94 and a 10% chance of a shower or thunderstorm. Partly cloudy tonight, and we'll drop off to 75. Tomorrow, up to 95 degrees for Saturday. A partly cloudy sky and a 10% chance of a shower or thunderstorm. Sunday, it's going to be even hotter, up to 97. I'm meteorologist Pat Walker for News Radio 1029 KARN.
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12: If I were to ask you what makes for a good night's sleep, you'd probably say a dark, quiet room, not too many things on your mind. But every night when you go to get some Z's, how often do you really think about the temperature in your bedroom? Temperature may be one of the most underappreciated factors in sleep. That's according to the Senior Vice President of Research and Scientific Affairs at the National Sleep Foundation. We often hear about lights and screens and stress, but even modest changes in temperature and airflow can influence both how quickly you fall asleep and how deeply you stay asleep. Most experts will recommend a room temperature of 60 to 67 degrees Fahrenheit. You might also experiment with your sheets and what you actually wear to bed. Play around a bit and see what improves your sleep. You might be delightfully surprised. I'm Dr. Sanjay Gupta, helping you live a better life.

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1: Tape you up some Ritz crackers to a piece of cardboard or something, just anything. 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
5: Antifa lunacy, attacking law enforcement. This guy is often at the center of kind of lighting the fuse for a lot of these horrific events in the country. Devil Roy Singham. And now there's a federal grand jury investigation open. And Jay Clayton, the U.S. attorney in New York, there's a reason you're also familiar with his name. Jay Clayton is President Trump's nominee to become the next director of national intelligence. That is to replace Bill Pulte, the acting DNI who took over for Tulsi Gabbard. Now, this is an encouraging component for Jay Clayton's resume. This is a good thing. Add this to the win pile. If Jay Clayton's the kind of guy who's been paneling grand juries to go after left-wing terrorism, he's exactly the kind of guy you want as the director of national intelligence. That's a win as far as I'm concerned. And perhaps this is the explanation for why the president has tapped him to be the next DNI. Jay Clayton is doing that right now. And then additionally, the FBI is very involved in this, obviously. Chris Rea, not to be confused with Christopher Wray, completely different person. Christopher Rea is the co-deputy director of the FBI right now. And he just sat down with Azra Nomani and did a full interview with her about how the FBI has been identifying suspects, uncovering nefarious funding sources behind a bunch of violent interstate protests, and has begun building criminal cases with federal prosecutors. So as far as you're concerned, I know, and as far as I'm concerned, none of this can come soon enough. This is the kind of thing you're like, man, this should have happened yesterday. These people should be locked up, get them off the streets. Destroy these operations, do them as quick as humanly possible. But just to give you a reasonable update on the subject, it's not that nothing's being done. They're not ignoring it. They're doing this deliberatively. They're not doing it like the left. They're not generating charges out of nothing and going after their political opponents. They're conducting real criminal investigations. They're impaneling grand juries, and they're going after the bad guys. Now, let's get them in handcuffs. More ahead on The Vince Show.
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4: 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That's right. 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
6: I'm feeling lucky to have my college-age kids home with me for a few weeks this summer. And one of the things I know we're going to be talking about, AI. I've started to use it more often at the hospital to get fresh takes on patient problems that I'm trying to solve. And for my girls, well, I know that they are navigating college now with these new powerful tools. Something, frankly, that you and I couldn't have even imagined when we were in school. But while it may be tempting to outsource your studying and your work to these large language models, I beg you not to. And that's because AI chatbots tend to reproduce what researchers call weird viewpoints. That's an acronym. Western, educated, industrialized, rich, and democratic. Look, AI isn't going away. And admittedly, it can be a really powerful tool. But you don't want it doing your thinking for you. I'm Dr. Sanjay Gupta, helping you live a better life.
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14: America 250. Celebrating 250 years of the greatest nation on the planet. July 16th, 1969, Apollo 11 with astronauts Neil Armstrong, Buzz Aldrin, and Michael Collins aboard sits on the launch pad at Cape Canaveral.
15: 10, 9, ignition sequence starts. 6, 5, 4, 3, 2, 1, 0. 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
0: After 4 days of travel, they arrive at the moon for the first ever human trip to the surface of the moon. But as Armstrong and Aldrin begin their descent, alarms flashed in the lunar module. The Eagle's computer had overloaded, running out of fuel, and with the computer having overshot their landing site by 4 miles, Armstrong took over the controls himself.
9: 5.5 down. 9 forward.
0: With only seconds to spare, he brought the capsule to rest on the surface of the moon.
9: 40 feet down, 2.5. Picking up some dust. Contact light. Okay, engine stop. ACA at a descent. Host control, both auto descent, engine command override off. Engine arm off.
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9: 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The Eagle has landed.
16: Roger, Tranquility. We copy you on the ground. You got a bunch of guys about to turn blue. We're breathing again. Thanks a lot.
0: A few hours later, Neil Armstrong exited the lunar module to step on the moon, saying,
17: I'm going to step off the land now. That's one small step for man, one giant leap for mankind.
0: Armstrong and Aldrin later would plant an American flag and leave behind a plaque saying,
18: Here, men from the planet Earth first set foot upon the moon, July 20th, 1969 AD. We came in peace for all mankind.
14: This has been America 250. Yeah. Happy birthday, America.
12: We've done great things as a country. Holy cow. Can you imagine what their hearts must have been doing before they stepped onto that lunar surface? My heart would be exploding out of my chest. The idea that you could step onto another object somewhere in the universe. What an amazing thing. What an amazing thing. And it's stories like this that need to be told all the time. Americans just need to be reminded of the great things we've done so that it can inspire other Americans to do great things. That's the point. That's why we tell these stories, to just keep that spirit alive. Just amazing men. Amazing men in an amazing space program. Holy cow. Thank you, Jim. That was good. I was getting a little dusty. I had some moon dust in my eyes. Actually, I think that was Canadian wildfire smoke. I think that was what was in my eyes just now. I can't believe we've got, it's the whole country. We've got the book of Exodus going on right now this week in the United States. We've got floods down in Texas. Prayers with everybody, for everybody down there in Texas dealing with this nasty flooding. And then the wildfires in Canada coming down to the United States. But I'll remind you, we've dealt with tougher challenges. We have a great country. And I'll be back with you Monday. We've got a lot to talk about. Subscribe to the Vince Podcast. Would you do that favor for me? I promise it'll be great for you. You'll love it. See you Monday.
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3: Lettuce recall on Lisa Brady, Fox News. Taylor Farms just confirming it is voluntarily removing all iceberg lettuce sourced from central Mexico based on information provided by the FDA. This after federal health officials announced an apparent link between a restaurant chain and a parasite-driven outbreak in multiple states.
4: The CDC is now saying that more than 1,600 people who got sick reported eating at Taco Bell restaurants in five states: Indiana, Kentucky, Michigan, Ohio, and West Virginia.
3: Fox's Natalie Chuck, the common denominator believed to be lettuce, possibly grown in Mexico. Taco Bell already removing that lettuce from its supply chain. Taylor Farms, based in California, says as a potential source of the outbreak, they've removed all iceberg lettuce from the region indefinitely, but also saying no Taylor Farms branded salad kits contain iceberg and are not associated with the outbreak. The cause of many more cyclospora cases in other states remains under investigation. Hundreds of wildfires in Canada still blanketing parts of the U.S. in a smoky haze.
5: My nose kind of starts hurting and the throat is dry, just uncomfortable, like you feel like you're getting a cold.
3: Prompting continued air quality alerts. Fox Weather's Katie Byrne in Cleveland.
6: Health officials warn the smoke is especially dangerous for kids, older adults, and people with breathing problems. Right now, we have more than 100 million Americans in 15 states under these air quality alerts. That's from the Midwest to the Northeast, even dipping into the South a little bit. Right now, officials say the safest place to be is indoors with air conditioning and filtered air if you can. But forecasters say relief is on the way as soon as tonight for some folks, but definitely tomorrow as storms move into the region and help clear the air.
3: Detroit's air quality ranking worst in the world at times. Just getting reports of explosions in an Iranian port city where U.S. airstrikes hit bridges yesterday. Ongoing tug of war for the Strait of Hormuz. 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
8: I'm Fox 16's Ashley King from the News Radio 1029 KRN News Desk. The Little Rock School Board is considering zoning for the district's new high school. They discussed two possible attendance zones for the new West Little Rock High School. The first scenario would have a zone where the central boundary is west of Parkview Magnet High. Scenario two would have a zone where the west boundary goes southeast and covers Parkview. The school board plans on making a final decision before the end of August. A damaged pedestrian bridge in Little Rock will need to be demolished. The support beams were dented when a dump truck ran into it on Markham Street Monday. Since then, the city has closed the area between Barton and Thayer Streets. City crews have been working with engineers to assess the damage and came to the conclusion it was beyond repair. The Public Works Department plans on choosing a qualified demolition contract early next week. It's unclear when the street will reopen. We finally know who won the record Powerball lottery jackpot from December. Documents from the Arkansas Scholarship Lottery named the winner as Tracy Hartwick. He is the brother of North Little Rock Mayor Terry Hartwick. Tracy claimed the $1.8 billion jackpot, but went home with nearly $566 million in the lump sum cash option after taxes. The winning ticket was sold at a gas station in Cabot, and Tracy remained anonymous as long as the law allowed. The documents show 3% of Tracy Hartwick's prize winnings went to his brother Timothy, and another 3% went to an anonymous person. I'm Fox 16's Ashley King from the News Radio 1029 KRN News Desk.
0: From the Arkansas Storm Team, I'm KRK4 News meteorologist Pat Walker. Partly cloudy and hot this afternoon. High of 94 and a 10% chance of a shower or thunderstorm. Partly cloudy tonight and will drop off to 75. Tomorrow up to 95 degrees for Saturday. A partly cloudy sky and a 10% chance of a shower or thunderstorm. Sunday, it's going to be even hotter, up to 97. I'm meteorologist Pat Walker for News Radio 1029 KARN.
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9: You've never been a football coach before, so you're not allowed to talk about this. No, I can have burnt mozzarella sticks and say the chef's not working.
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13: Not all screen time is created equal, and a new study out of Sweden is helping us understand this even better. So researchers followed more than 20,000 people over nearly two decades and determined that passive screen time, like sitting on the couch and watching television, raised someone's risk of dementia. But if they did something active, like reading, puzzles, or interacting with other people, this same group of people saw their risk of dementia drop. Just like you got to put the work in to keep your body in shape as you age, you basically have to do the same thing with your brain. A couple things I have found to help: working to learn something new every day, whatever it might be, challenging yourself in some way every day, and really importantly, staying socially active. Some days that means meeting friends in person. Other days, maybe an email, a text, or a phone call. Just stay engaged. I'm Dr. Sanjay Gupta, helping you live a better life.

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5: That was perfect.
2: And slams China. This is horrible. This is an incredible intrusion on democracy. They actually charge some of the Chinese hackers who do Great Britain and those 40 million records that they stole. And they never tell us, oh, by the way, that same China, that same unit, they had hacked America a few years ago to the tune of 220 million. They stay silent in 23. And so we go through three elections. With the American people not knowing that their voter data is now in the hands of Chinese spies. And we go through three elections, 20, 22, 24, knowing that the intelligence community knows that our election counting machines have vulnerabilities that certain high-tech enemies could exploit, specifically five of them, China, Russia, Iran, North Korea, and Venezuela. We had a glass chin for 6 years. Our intelligence community knew, our political leadership, our policymakers, and the American people didn't. And that is what the president last night said. No more glass chins. We're tightening this up. We're going to fix the machines. We're going to mitigate the loss of your voter data. And we're going to go into the 26th election more secure than we were the last three elections.
8: This is why the SAVE Act has to get done. I know you have another appointment really, really quickly.
2: Yeah.
8: Does it matter to you whether the SAVE Act is done through reconciliation or Mike Lee's idea? You know, you do a real filibuster, you don't let people go home. Which way works better, or does it matter?
2: You know, I'm never getting into policy or have an opinion about policy. I try because I have to cover it, so I try not to. I can tell you what the experts say. It doesn't matter how it gets done, long as the identification processes and the citizen verification are meaning everybody in all 50 states are equally protected in the same way. Because if not, one or two states who don't join the system could potentially be the vulnerability that a foreign power exploits. And it's very, very scary to look at this intelligence. And by the way, we're not only looking at an election, there are some weaponization stuff, Sean. You know, you and I think, did some great work together. I think we got it wrong. It's way worse than you and I thought. The more I look at this, I go, oh my God, it's worse than Sean and I reported already. It gets worse every time I look at these documents.
8: You know what Jim Jordan says to me all the time? He goes, you know, the only thing we ever get wrong is it's always way worse than we thought. He says it all the time, and he's not wrong. By the way, do you have one more second?
2: Sure, please. So I got comments, yep.
8: So they have this revelation, Senator Grassley spying on and getting the records and phone records and text messages of all these congressmen and stuff.
2: 44. Believe that?
8: Okay. I get a call from one of the people involved in this and said, by the way, you're caught up in this.
2: Wow.
8: Well, if I'm caught up in it, that means you're caught up in it. Let's be honest.
2: Certainly, yeah.
8: And I'm like, you know, how many more times, John, and maybe this is self-serving. I'm not trying to be self-serving. I'm pissed off.
2: Yeah.
8: You know, I've had 1,500 messages with Paul Manafort released, my messages with Kayleigh McEnany, Mark Meadows, Jim Jordan released. Nobody ever cares about, do I have any privacy rights in this country? So, I'm just a dumb old talk show host. What am I? I'm a nobody.
2: Well, you are right about something. I think in the period of 2017 to 2025, the evisceration of American privacy, the Fourth Amendment protections that we all had were eviscerated. And I believe when we're done, based on and I got about 12 million documents that we've been able to gather in the first 3 or 4 weeks.
8: By the way, I want everyone to just take that in. John Solomon has 12 million documents. Here's the truth about John. We're friends. He's going to read them all.
2: Oh yeah.
8: Just give him a little runway and a little time. He will read them all. I promise you.
2: Well, I tell you what, the president blessed me. He allowed me to make these requests. There's a small team of intelligence officers, career people. They're good people. They go in, they look at them in the classified state. I don't look at them in that state.

0: I'll call your representatives in the House and Senate and demand that they pass the Save America Act without delay. Together, we will restore faith and confidence in our country, and we will be bigger, better, and stronger than ever before. Thank you. God bless you. God bless our great military, and God bless America. Thank you very much.
1: All right, President Donald J. Trump from the East Room at the White House. He had a lot to say tonight.
2: All right, that was the president last night talking to the nation. Of course, big networks are too big to even carry a president that they don't like, which shows their inherent bias.
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14: I don't know about you, but my social media feeds are flooded with lotions and potions and gadgets, all promising to unlock different components of longevity. But if you log off, take a step back from all the hype, you'll find that the actual keys to a longer, healthier life are hiding in plain sight. There are four of them. Number one, nutrition. The Mediterranean diet really is the gold standard. Number two, exercise. You should be getting 150 minutes of moderate intensity exercise or 75 minutes of vigorous intensity exercise every week, plus strength training and stretching. Number three, sleep. Sleep is when your body and your brain repair themselves. You should be getting 7 to 9 hours a night. And finally, number four, often gets forgotten, socialization. It's not a bonus, it's a necessity for a healthy life, finding a sense of community, purpose, and belonging. I'm Dr. Sanjay Gupta, helping you live a better life.
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16: 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And that's your Southern Maine Corp traffic.
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1: Tape you up some Ritz crackers to a piece of cardboard or something, just anything. 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
13: Yeah, please.
12: 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Weather looks a bit cloudy. Uh-oh.
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13: Yeah, please.
12: All right, let's see. Weather looks a bit cloudy. Uh-oh.
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17: 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The question is yes. I always give you the Central Arkansas area code is 501. 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Offices all over the state of Arkansas, this is your

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1: And welcome back, everyone, as we begin hour number two here on First Amendment Friday, brought to you by Lucas Total Wealth. We got several callers on hold, but this is your opportunity to win that $50 gift certificate to Fort Thompson. I actually stopped in there with one of our sales folks today to take a look around the store, and boy, they've got some cool stuff over there. So this is a great shot for you to have $50 to spend over there as you will, thanks to David Lucas and Lucas Total Wealth. So, ladies and gentlemen, lots to get into and talk about. If you want to be on the show today for First Amendment Friday, or text in, keep in mind, though, you can't win the Fort Thompson gift certificate on a text. 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And I always make a priority out of callers on First Amendment Friday. So let's take the first one. It looks like Michael's going to lead things off from Celine. Welcome, sir.
2: Good afternoon, Mr. Finnegan, and thank you for taking my call. I would like to speak to you about an issue that is close to me, and that is the Take Care of America's Veterans Act and the Major Richard Starr Act. And to give an update, I haven't heard you speak about that, but both of those issues have been tabled in the House of Representatives and sent back to the Veterans Committee. They are going to disarticulate parts of it and hopefully improve it. The Take Care of America's Veterans Act does not do that whatsoever, and there are some issues that need to be taken out. Again, I will state that I am a life VFW member, Veterans of Foreign Wars, and VFW and the BVA have worked together to be able to try to make this an appropriate piece of legislation. And so it's been sent back to committee, tabled, and that's done. As I understand it, Speaker Johnson got in a room with some other GOP House members, and there was a kicking contest, and I'm sure that Speaker Johnson was busier than a one-legged man in a kick fight on that one.
1: Yes. I can confirm. I've been in contact with Senator Bozeman's office and Senator Cotton's office, as well as our four congressional offices, and it has been tabled and sent back in. They're unhappy folks. One of the things that they're complaining about is how to pay for the Richard Starr Act. And Anna Paulina Luna is, she's a fellow, she's an Air Force veteran, congresswoman. Actually, she's my brother Tim's congresswoman. To get this in a discharge petition and separated from everything else and onto the House floor for a vote. And the way they pay for it is like, you just heard the attorney general here in Arkansas. They've uncovered and stopped so much of this fraud. That's where it can be paid for. Well, not just one of the billions of dollars of fraud out of the Smalley fraudsters up there in one state, Minnesota, would have covered the entire cost of the Richard Starr Act, the Major Richard Starr. So I'm right there with you, and I'm going to stay on top of this.
2: Well, like I say, a lot of this is that they want to divide us the Veterans Organization, American Legion, VFW, DVA, all the others, they're trying to divide us so that they can defeat us. And my view is that we need to stand together. I'm a Vietnam War veteran. I will not stand for an issue where we discriminate between one generation of veterans and another. I don't care if you're at the First World War, and I'm old enough, I was in a VFW that had First World War veterans in it. They kind of ran everything.
1: Well, for me, it was World War II. I was the last commander when I was commander of American Legion Post 1 here in Little Rock to have two World War II veterans on my executive board, the late Jack Murphy and the late Kay Matthews. And I grew to love those two guys very much. But Robert, great call. We got a whole bank of callers, and I'm going to try to squeeze some more in before we go to the break. So I just want to see if there's anything else you wanted to bring up.
2: Well, I just will not abandon any generation of veterans.
1: Nope. We're all going to stick together. I still have some Korean War veteran friends in the Legion with me, and it goes from Korean War to Vietnam to Gulf One. So there's, I was actually in there for Grenada, but I never left Fort Sill. But anyway, there's a lot of us that all of us basically feel the way you do. But a great call as always, my friend, and you have a blessed weekend.
2: God bless us all, sir.
1: All right, bye. All righty, let us now, let's see, Robert from Malvern. There is an open line now if you want to try to call in, folks.
3: 501-403-5276.
1: Robert, welcome to the show.
3: Yes, sir, and you just called Michael Robert, and I was on the list, so I know what you were doing. You looked at it.
1: Yeah, I just wanted to let everyone know that there's an open line. John from Hot Springs is going to be next after you.
3: That's fine. This is a moment of levity for me. And the Navy and Marines will get this. You might get it. My son joined the Marines because I was in the Navy.
1: Yeah.
3: And he's done 2 years and has been superb. And he started messaging me about, why didn't you tell me it was like this? And I'm going, son, you signed up for it. You raised your hand. You got this. And I'm giving him all kind of encouragement. And after about 45 minutes of messages, it all boiled down to they put him on a boat for 5 days.
1: Uh-huh.
3: And he did not like that.
1: And I... So let me ask you a question. Does he call you Papa Squid?
3: No, he calls me Dad.
1: I know you would get the laugh out of that.
3: Oh, yes.
1: Well, look what I did a couple of weeks ago. I called the two-star admiral a squid brother. He got a kick out of it, too.
3: Yeah. Hey, I said when I got out of the Navy, I had no job qualifications whatsoever, except I could sweep, mop, and wax a deck.
1: There you go. I guess in the Army, most of us learned how to use that floor buffer, too.
3: Oh, yes. That floor buffer was part of my regime.
1: Yeah.
3: But, yeah, I just thought everybody would get a kick out of that because he was griping at me, and I'm going to try it for several years, son.
1: Hats off to the Marines. I'm actually going to get into a little bit about the Marines later. And I know that our Marine Corps brothers and sisters, when I talk about what this guy did, are not going to be happy campers, and rightly so.
3: Mm. Okay. Well, thank you, sir. And you have a great weekend.
1: You too, Mr. Robert, and have a blessed weekend. All right, John, when we come back from the traffic break, you're going to be first up. And now there are some extra open lines, 501-403-5276 for First Amendment Friday, here brought to you by Lucas Total Wealth. We'll be back after the traffic.
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5: Good afternoon. I'm John Runyon. Here's your Southern Bancorp traffic. Well, no accidents report as of yet. We do have some moderate to heavy traffic on I-30 westbound around that 430 interchange in South Little Rock, so be careful there. A little bit of traffic on I-30 eastbound as you head towards I-40 in North Little Rock. Outside of that, everything else looks to be running smooth. That's a look at your traffic. Buckle up and be safe. Southern Bancorp, wealth builders for everyone, now serving Little Rock. On the Arkansas Traffic Network, I'm John Runyon.
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13: Hezbollah is in Lebanon. 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
14: A better life with Dr. Sanjay Gupta.
15: When you need your body to perform, but some of your muscles are having trouble, other muscles can sometimes help compensate. This is a great thing short term, but long term it can lead to serious and even chronic aches and pains. So if you've got nagging stiffness or irritation somewhere, don't push through it. Try to figure out why it's happening and how you can correct it. Strength and conditioning specialist Dana Santa says, performing exercises at a deliberate tempo makes it easier to notice when the wrong muscles are taking over, and also gives the intended muscles a chance to engage before that compensation kicks in. Dana suggests that starting with primary movement patterns such as squatting, hinging, pushing, pulling, rotating, and core can help make compensation easiest to identify and to address. I'm Dr. Sanjay Gupta, helping you live a better life.
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1: And welcome back, everyone, to the Steve Finnegan Show here on First Amendment Fridays. And as promised, we're going to go right to John calling in from Hot Springs. John, welcome to the show.
17: Yeah, hi, Stephen. I hope you're doing well. You know, it was an interesting speech last night by the president. I noticed that ABC and NBC didn't want to broadcast it, and then they had... the talking heads later on. Mark Warner was another one. I left him a voicemail 2 days ago where he was drilling, I think it was the guy taking over DNI, if Joe Biden was a legitimate president. So I called Warner's office and I said, hey, you know, with all this stuff coming out about illegals voting and the machines and all this documentation that's been proven that it was a bad election. I said, how do you feel about, you know, this, if Joe Biden was a duly elected president? You know, it's so crazy what's happening in our government today. And in fact, I've been doing some studying on U.S. history since 1865. And I was reading up on the Beirut Marine barracks that was blown up by Hezbollah, which is supported by Iran. And, you know, they drove this truck in there past the checkpoint. You know what a checkpoint is. And
1: yes.
17: These guys, these guards, were standing there with their rifles. I believe they had one or two 50 cal set up. And that truck drove through the checkpoint because the Marines did not have any ammunition. They could not stop that truck.
1: Now, is that not stupid?
17: Huh?
1: Is that not stupid? When I heard that, the inner grunt in me, as well as the signal intelligence guy, was like, are you kidding me? No ammunition. What good?
17: It's amazing, but I'll tell you what, the Democrats and Tillis, he better vote for that SAVE Act, because anybody that does not vote for the SAVE Act, knowing what we know today, is a traitor, not only to our country, but a traitor to the people of the United States of America.
1: I wholeheartedly agree with you on that.
17: Okay, listen, have a good weekend. God bless you, and you got a wonderful show.
1: Well, thank you, John. Is this the first time call in for you?
17: Oh, no, I'm the one that texts you all the time.
1: Well, I'll tell you what, that was a great call, my friend, and I appreciate it. You have a wonderful, blessed rest of the weekend.
17: Thank you, sir. Bye-bye.
1: All right, bye. Now, we got some other callers calling in, 501-403-5276 for First Amendment Friday by Lucas Total Wealth, of course. And we give away that $50 gift certificate for Fort Thompson. So I make it a priority, as you know, on First Amendment Friday to go to you callers. But I have my own analysis that I want to get into and update everyone on the situation with the president's speech last night and what's available now on whitehouse.gov. But in the meantime, we got our next caller keyed up. That's going to be Scott from Little Rock calling in. Hey, Scott.
18: Hey, what's going on?
1: You're going to have to turn down that radio a little bit, buddy.
18: It's down, isn't it?
1: Yeah, because I could hear it in the background.
18: I'll make sure I turned it down.
1: Okay, thank you.
18: Hey. You know, just think, if they were to believe what the president said about the 2020, we wouldn't be going through all this, you know, trying to re-up America. You know it?
1: Yeah, I agree, and I want to give out some more information on that. But like I said, I prioritize you callers on First Amendment Friday always.
18: Oh, yeah. But I tell you, man, after I heard all that, you know, and then, you know, half America doesn't believe them. And, you know, I heard, you know, some TV channels didn't even run it.
1: Well, let me ask you a question. And I know things are a little bit different with President Trump, but look how the intelligence community and some of the deep state actors were actively deceiving the sitting president of the United States on intelligence reports. But I think this goes all the way back to President Kennedy and the cover-up, and then we find that the CIA was potentially involved in the assassination of the president, John Kennedy, that Lyndon Johnson was in on it potentially. As well as the mob. And I don't believe for a second that it was a lone shooter, and I don't think anybody with a half a brain or IQ above room temperature buys that excuse anymore either.
18: I know.
1: But do you trust the government?
18: Bad people, you know, up there, up top. Think about it, you know, it's like when Trump came to office the first time, what Obama tried to do to him.
1: Yeah, well, I have something, and I'm still working on checking into this, because if it's credible enough that I'll bring it to the audience and say this is based on conjecture but not absolute until I know absolutely. But I was tagged in something that a man was saying that Obama was trying to set Hillary up. And when the Russian collusion delusion was the backup, but everybody thought that she was going to be the president, and that they were trying to set her up, and control her for 8 years. And it goes back to Obama and Biden and that administration.
18: Yeah, Obama and Biden are the two worst presidents I think we've ever had.
1: I would tend to agree with you. Millard Fillmore is probably happy now.
18: Well, you have a great weekend.
1: All right, Scott. You as well.
18: You know, don't let this stuff run you crazy.
1: No, I don't. All right, my friend, take care. All right, folks, there goes Scott. I appreciate him. Let me address this right now while we have a little bit of a break in callers. Of course, the lines are open, 501-403-5276 for First Amendment Friday. So first thing I want to talk about is President Trump last night mentioned that the Chinese communists have compromised 221 million voter records. Now, folks, we're a country of 343 million, plus all the illegals. So 221 million voter records would probably just be tantamount to saying they've compromised everybody. And I'm being serious about this, that the Chinese communists probably have your voter registration, your birth date, your Social Security number, and everything else. And if you don't think it can happen, let me tell you a little story about a few years ago. Now, I've shared that I had a security clearance with the United States government. I was required to do so for one of my MOSs or military occupational specialty. And years ago, during the Obama administration, I've got a message from the Office of Personnel Management that my security, and I will say this, if you've ever filled out a U.S. government security questionnaire, they ask you questions that you probably would not want to share with your spouse. There are certain things that I guess all of us keep to ourselves. Well, if you fill out the security questionnaire and they catch you lying on it, you know, you're done. And so they ask very intimate questions is what I'm saying. Well, that the Chinese communists compromised that. So you know what the U.S. government did for all of us in either military or civilian occupations that required a security clearance? I got 3 years of credit monitoring. So now I probably can say that the Chi-Coms have me twice, once from the security clearance and the breach where they hacked into the Office of Personnel Management, and once when they got my voter ID. But, you know, all of you are worried about that, and the media suppresses that. Have you heard ABC, NBC, CBS talk about this or MS 13 now that they've changed their names? No. Now, Experian, when they had the data breach, oh boy, we all heard about that. Or if some company has a data breach, yeah, we hear all about that now, don't we? Now, this is what I'm going to say. I did not have time when I was going through, there is such an enormous amount of records that the White House has declassified. Now, there are redacted parts of this. I will say that. And there was no way on God's green earth that I could read all those documents, because there are hundreds, if not thousands, to read, and they all come in zip files. And you know how big a file is when it's a zip file. So I'm not going to have time to read all this, obviously, before today's show. But I'm going to talk a little bit about it when we come back from the news, and then we'll continue to take your calls for First Amendment Friday. You are indeed listening to me, Steve Finnegan, here on News Radio 1029 KARN.
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2: 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They're calling for federal help in Texas following a week of near nonstop rains and extreme flooding in parts of central and southern Lone Star State.
3: Texas Governor Greg Abbott issuing a major disaster declaration for at least 28 counties impacted by recent storms.
22: What it does is it will open the door to federal relief.
3: Stressing while the worst of the rain is behind the state, flooding rivers still pose life-threatening danger.
2: Fox's Kristen Goodwin. President Trump wants late Senator Lindsey Graham's sister to run for a full term in the Senate.
23: The president says Darlene Graham is a spectacular person and a true American patriot and says he's asked her to run in the special primary for the good of the nation. Darlene Graham was sworn in this week as senator to serve out the rest of Lindsey Graham's term.
2: Fox's Jared Halpern. 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
5: Good afternoon. I'm John Runyon. Here's your Southern Bancorp traffic. Well, so far so good. No issues along I-40 east or west. 57 towards Jacksonville have no problems as well. Just some moderate congestion along I-30 westbound as you head towards Bryant tonight. That's a look at your traffic. Buckle up and be safe. Southern Bancorp, wealth builders for everyone, now serving Little Rock. On the Arkansas Traffic Network, I'm John Runyon.
1: And welcome back, everyone. Now you're updated there with the traffic and news. And we have several callers on hold. And once again, I always prioritize callers. This is your day to pick the topics we talk about. So Jason from Little Rock is up first, and then we'll go to Dennis. Jason, welcome to the show. You're on with Steve.
0: Hey, Mr. Steve, long-time listener, first-time caller. Real quick, I know you're out of time. You and I feel the same about this. A lot of the problems with the Democrat and the Republican parties today is what I would consider term limits. And I've heard you talk about this before, and I spoke with some politician friends or acquaintances. I wouldn't call them friends, but anyway, I've asked several times, is there some way that we, the people, because I know the politicians are never going to put term limits on themselves. So is there some way that we, the people, could introduce this bill or get it started or do something?
1: Yes. As a matter of fact, you bring up a great thing, and it's part of Article 5 of the Constitution as given us by our founding fathers. And it's not that long of an article. Our founding fathers were so brilliant in the brevity that they put together this, and our Constitution is the oldest constitution in the world that, you know, has been in effect this long. And this is how Article 5 allows you to amend the Constitution to do exactly what you said. The Congress, whenever 2/3 of both houses shall deem it necessary, shall propose amendments to this Constitution or on the application of legislatures of 2/3 of the states shall call a convention. That's why you've heard that term, convention of the states, for proposing amendments, which in either case shall be valid to all intents and purposes of this Constitution when ratified by the legislatures of 3/4 of the states, or by the convention in 3/4 of the states, as other mode of ratification may be proposed by Congress. And provided that no amendment which may be made prior to year 1898 shall in any manner affect the first and fourth clauses in the ninth section of the first article, and that no state without its consent shall be deprived of its equal suffrage in the Senate. So that is the how you amend the Constitution. So it's either Congress or the legislatures, and then so far, it's always been Congress that has proposed amendments, and then they go out to the state legislatures. And once the state legislatures, once 3/4 of them get in there, the founders made it very simple to amend the Constitution, but hard, you know, to get 3/4 of the states to agree plus 2/3 of each house. Now, here's my thoughts on that. The only way, and this is just being flat out honest with you, that we'll ever get a term limit amendment out of the Congress is if there's an exemption in the amendment that says all current members of Congress are not affected by this amendment until it takes effect. So in other words, if you got a nasty Pelosi in there for 55 years, and thank God she's retiring now after that long, she's going to get whatever is allowed under the term limits. That's the only way the current Congress will pass this.
0: Right.
1: Otherwise, it's the convention of the states by 3/4.
0: I think we, the people, need to start talking about it more and more and more and trying to convince somebody to get it started.
1: I agree. And I'm going to go one step further on this, Jason, and say, in addition to needing that term limits amendment, we need a balanced budget amendment that says Congress and the federal government shall adapt the generally accepted accounting procedures, or GAAP, what they call it, which is what the IRS requires of you as an individual and me, or of a business. And the only way to deficit spend, you know, because obviously in a war or a national emergency, then the government would have to deficit spend, but it would take that same 2/3 vote of both houses of Congress and the acquiescence of the president. And once again, it's a simple procedure, but it makes it hard to do it. Now, I think most of the members of Congress know that if we were attacked in a war and the government had to put out war bonds to finance it, then, yeah, they're going to vote to deficit spend. But as soon as the war is done, we go back to balanced budget.
0: Yes, sir.
1: All right. I'm going to hook you up right now. I'm going to put you on hold since you're a first-time caller, and all first-time callers, we hook up with that free double classic double cheeseburger from our good friends at Wayback. It's located right there on the Bowman, the Chenal Curve. I almost slipped and said Bowman Curve, but Chenal Curve, right across from Costco. So just hold on a second, and producer Max will pick you up, Jason. All righty. In the meantime, we're going to go to Dennis from Little Rock. Dennis, welcome to the show.
2: Thank you, fellow veteran. I served in Vietnam from May of 1967 through December 31st, 1970.
1: Mm-hmm. Thank you for your service and welcome home.
2: Thank you. And I'd like to thank the caller before me was talking about the very subject I am. There will never be in either the Congress or the Senate a two-thirds majority to pass a term limits amendment. Nobody wants to quit. It has to be put before the voters. There's never going to be an amendment. There's never going to be anything happen other than it's put before the voters. I'm not appalled or angry, but I am resigned to the fact that there are people serving in both Congress and the Senate that should not be there because they're mentally incapable of doing their job.
1: Mitch McConnell for one.
2: Yes, and Dianne Feinstein for another.
1: Yeah.
2: I was going to say we got that in the
1: amendment about presidential incapacity, and of course they did that after President Kennedy was assassinated. It's when they modernized that. But, you know, somebody brought up a very valid point. What happened if President Kennedy, you know, he was shot in the brain, but he's mentally incapacitated and unable to function as president, but he's lying there in a coma. What do we do? And that's why that amendment was written the way it was.
2: But the power to do that has been taken away from the people because there's nobody serving right now in Congress or the Senate wants to lose their jobs. I think two term limits in the Congress, two terms in the Senate, and they have to resign. The problem is nobody can afford to run. The average person cannot generate enough money to run a campaign. The people who are elected know that and know once they get elected, they don't have to leave unless they resign. That is not the type of government that I expect as a veteran who gave 3 years, 7 months, and 10 days of my young life. And the corruption in the Vietnam War and the corruption in our government will never go away unless we can take away the source of that corruption, and those are the people that are currently serving. So I think it should be put before the voters because nothing is going to happen within the government.
1: I guarantee you, look at this, 85% of Americans, and when you get 85% of Americans, you are covering everybody from the extreme right to extreme left, and everyone in between wants the SAVE Act passed. They see that our elections were unsecure. And I mean, Kamala, when she was in the Senate, as well as the Republican senators that were complaining about it, Amy Klobuchar, another Democrat from Minnesota, was complaining about the elections being insecure. So I hear you, Dennis. I agree with you wholeheartedly on that. I think those two, if I could go back and whisper in the founder's ear while they were doing the Constitutional Convention to replace the Articles of Confederation and say, guys, put a balanced budget and put term limits on Congress too. But, you know, this gives a great thing about the movie Washington, Washington that's out. George Washington resigned his commission and went home to Mount Vernon as an icon. He was the most iconic person in the United States at that time after the Revolutionary War came to an end. And then the next part of this is he gave up the presidency after two terms. They could have made him a king. He refused.
2: Yeah.
1: And that kind of moral clarity, I wish some of the others. There's one person I know that walked away from it, and that was my guest in the first hour, our Attorney General, Tim Griffin. I'm not going to violate some of the – Tim and I are friends and Army brothers. We've been friends for 20 years. So I won't divulge the confidential part of our conversation, but the part of it that I can't, when he told me, Steve, I decided I'm not going to run for re-election for Congress. I want to come home to Arkansas and run and do something in the state to help. I think I could do it better in the state than I can at the federal level at this point. And he had just been appointed recently to the House Ways and Means Committee, which is the most powerful committee in Congress. And that man had the integrity after several terms and decided to come home. And I'm proud of my friend for that.
2: I'm going to sum it up this way and say not one congressman or senator should leave office much richer than when they took office.

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2: So we are actually celebrating our 60th year in business this year.
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9: Not all screen time is created equal, and a new study out of Sweden is helping us understand this even better. So researchers followed more than 20,000 people over nearly two decades and determined that passive screen time, like sitting on the couch and watching television, raised someone's risk of dementia. But if they did something active, like reading, puzzles, or interacting with other people, this same group of people saw their risk of dementia drop. Just like you got to put the work in to keep your body in shape as you age, you basically have to do the same thing with your brain. A couple things I have found to help: working to learn something new every day, whatever it might be, challenging yourself in some way every day, and really importantly, staying socially active. Some days that means meeting friends in person. Other days, maybe an email, a text, or a phone call. Just stay engaged. I'm Dr. Sanjay Gupta, helping you live a better life.
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0: You'll get all the scores from the night before.
1: That'll be an 8 p.m. tip-off for that game. 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
0: And interviews that matter to the people of Central Arkansas.
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14: All right, welcome back, everyone, to the Steve Finnegan Show. Man, there's some great callers today. This was a hard decision. I wished I could give away more than one gift card, but, you know, sometimes that's part of life, folks, is you got to make the hard decisions. And in this case, John, that called in from Hot Springs, I felt like you edged everybody out, and you are the winner of today's Fort Thompson gift card from our good friends over at Lucas Total Wealth. Thrive in your retirement. And don't just retire, thrive is what my good

0: friend David always says, his show will be on tomorrow as part of our Saturday lineup. So congratulations to John. But like I said, folks, this was a hard one because there were so many great callers today. And so I want to, you know, we're talking about corruption all the way up in Congress. I want to share this with you all. First of all, the pedestrian bridge on Markham, they have decided that is no longer structurally sound, and the city's going to have to demolish it. So that will beg the question, how long will it take Mayor Mayhem to get that pedestrian bridge reconstructed? Because he still hasn't gotten, after 3 years and 4 months, just about the fire station number 9 reopened that was destroyed in the tornado that we experienced on March 31st, 3 years ago. And I doubt, hopefully he'll get the city will have it deconstructed before it falls down. They'll demolish that. If you remember, it was one of the universities in Florida, ladies and gentlemen, I can't remember off the top of my head which one, but it collapsed on cars and it killed some people that were in the cars and injured some of the pedestrians that were walking across. But here's another thing about Mayor Mayhem that I want to share with you. We all know that Frank Jr., our beloved Mayor Mayhem here in Little Rock, spends about $500,000 a year because Frank's a very important guy. Well, he sits on a city where he makes sure he is well protected but does not care about the citizens. So he has $500,000 a year Little Rock Police Department security detail to drive his maybe we should have a No King's Day about Frank. King Frank. Nah, Mayor Mayhem. Not going to change it. So anyway, we're going to go. Yeah, and anyway, ladies and gentlemen, Mayor Mayhem, on top of having a private chauffeur with a badge and a gun to drive him all around, His Royal Highness is also taking $54,000 from the city of Little Rock for a car allowance. On top of his salary and on top of $500,000 for his chauffeur with a badge and a gun, like I said. But nonetheless, we got another caller. I understand it's Lynn, but another new Lynn. So, Lynn, welcome to the show.
1: Well, thank you. I just had a little historical tidbit about that footbridge at the School for the Deaf. Back in the day, I'm not sure exactly how many decades, but the neighborhood around the School for the Deaf had a very large deaf population living in it, and that bridge was built so that the deaf children could safely get to the school.
0: Well, that makes perfect sense, Lynn, and I'll make a promise to you and the rest of the audience here and now. I will do my utmost to hold Mayor Mayhem accountable and get that bridge redone and not 3 years and 4 months later.
1: Thank you.
0: Thank you. And this is a first-time caller, I'm assuming?
1: Yes, it is.
0: Well, I'm going to hook you up with a free classic double cheeseburger from our good friends at Wayback Burgers. So I'm going to put you on hold, and producer Max is going to pick you back up.
1: Okay.
0: All right. Thanks, Lynn. You have a blessed weekend. There she goes, everyone, Lynn. So since that pedestrian bridge was for deaf children, and that it makes perfect sense, you know, I'm sure these kids are cognizant about looking both ways, but sometimes we adults tend to do that. Now, before we run out of time, which we are getting close to doing, I wanted to bring this one thing up. And ironically, I can talk about this because now there is an update. Now, if you haven't heard this, there was a guy named William L. Upham, a 35-year-old former Marine, first lieutenant. He was an attorney in the Marine Corps, and he was a federal prosecutor, if you will, for the Marine Corps. And he decided that he would run for Congress from Florida's 5th Congressional District, which is located, ladies and gentlemen, Jacksonville in north, I guess you call that northeastern Florida. And so he's claiming to be a Republican. He didn't win the primary. The current Republican is a man named John Rutherford, who is, I think he's in his second or third term representing Florida's 5th Congressional District. But nonetheless, Upton is running as a write-in Republican. And what I think it is the Democrats are trying to split the Republican vote and steal the seat that way. That's conjecture, I'm saying. So anyway, this idiot put on his Marine Corps uniform and then threatened to kill the President of the United States. Yes, he started calling President Trump the Antichrist and said that somebody needs to take, this is a call to arms. He posted this video. To all God's children, you must overthrow the Trump administration on behalf of God. I'd like to turn combat tactics and provide military instruction on how to overthrow the President of the United States. And then he recommended the usage of a semi-automatic rifle such as an AR-15 and stated the enemy should be killed with 2 shots to the chest or 1 shot to the head. Well, it is illegal to threaten the President of the United States. And I'm like, my goodness, this idiot put this out a couple of days ago. Where is the Secret Service on this? Well, that's where we're ending on. The Secret Service arrested him, and the U.S. Attorney's Office for the Middle District of Florida has now charged him with threatening to kill the President of the United States. I hope the Marine Corps might consider a recall to active duty and look at him, too. Everyone, it's been a great week. You have a very blessed and safe weekend. Toby's back on Monday at 6, and I'll be back at 4. God bless y'all.
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7: I'm Lisa LaSera, Fox News. The U.S. military launching another round of strikes against Iran, targeting an observation tower.
8: Central Command says the tower was used by the Revolutionary Guard to track vessels on the Gulf of Oman and coordinate attacks on commercial shipping through the Strait of Hormuz. Roads and bridges that connected coastal towns Bandar Abbas and Bandar Kamir were hit, cutting the Revolutionary Guard off from resupply. With the blockade in effect, the U.S. says commercial shipping is free to transit the strait, except for any ships that stopped at or are destined for an Iranian port.
7: Fox's Mike Tobin in Tel Aviv. Iran continues to retaliate against its neighbors, Qatar and Kuwait, where one of the country's water desalination plants was damaged. At least 2 people have died in catastrophic flooding in Texas Hill Country. Governor Greg Abbott announcing a major disaster declaration for 28 counties, sending assets to the area.
9: Altogether, the state has already provided more than 2,700 personnel, more than 1,500 vehicles, more than 90 boats, more than 20 aircraft, as well as many other assets and resources.
7: Last July, flash flooding in the same area killed 28 people, mostly young girls, at a camp on the banks of the Guadalupe River. Meanwhile, smoke from Canadian wildfires making for poor air quality in the Midwest Plains and Northeast. Taylor Fresh Foods voluntarily removing iceberg lettuce grown in Mexico after an illness outbreak in the U.S.
10: The cyclospora outbreak has sickened people in more than 30 states, according to the CDC, with more than 90 people hospitalized. The FDA says the contaminated lettuce was served at Taco Bell restaurants in Michigan, Indiana, Ohio, Kentucky, and West Virginia.
7: Fox's Carmen Roberts. Taco Bell says it's completed the removal of all affected Taylor Farms lettuce from its restaurants. 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
13: 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Heroes like United States Navy Chief Shannon Kent. 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
14: 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The Little Rock School Board is considering zoning for the district's new high school. They discussed two possible attendance zones for the new West Little Rock High School. The first scenario would have a zone where the central boundary is west of Parkview Magnet High. Scenario two would have a zone where the west boundary goes southeast and covers Parkview. The school board plans on making a final decision before the end of August. A damaged pedestrian bridge in Little Rock will need to be demolished. The support beams were dented when a dump truck ran into it on Markham Street Monday. Since then, the city has closed the area between Barton and Thayer Streets. City crews have been working with engineers to assess the damage and came to the conclusion it was beyond repair. The Public Works Department plans on choosing a qualified demolition contract early next week. It's unclear when the street will reopen. We finally know who won the record Powerball lottery jackpot from December. Documents from the Arkansas Scholarship Lottery named the winner as Tracy Hartwick. He is the brother of North Little Rock Mayor Terry Hartwick. Tracy claimed the $1.8 billion jackpot, but went home with nearly $566 million in the lump sum cash option after taxes. The winning ticket was sold at a gas station in Cabot, and Tracy remained anonymous as long as the law allowed. The documents show 3% of Tracy Hartwick's prize winnings went to his brother Timothy, and another 3% went to an anonymous person. I'm Fox 16's Ashley King from the News Radio 102.9 KRN News Desk.
15: From the Arkansas Storm Team, I'm KRK4 News meteorologist Pat Walker. Partly cloudy and hot this afternoon. High of 94 and a 10% chance of a shower or thunderstorm. Partly cloudy tonight, and we'll drop off to 75. Tomorrow, up to 95 degrees for Saturday. A partly cloudy sky and a 10% chance of a shower or thunderstorm. Sunday, it's going to be even hotter, up to 97. I'm meteorologist Pat Walker for News Radio 102.9 KARN.
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20: 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Our number, 877-381-3811, 877-381-3811. We have two fantastic Life, Liberty, and Levin programs for you this weekend. Always the same time and same place, 8 p.m. Eastern Time, Saturday, that's tomorrow night, 8 p.m. Eastern Time, Sunday, well after the last of the soccer games. And I'll be rooting for Argentina just because I hate the government of Spain. That's a whole other story, but. And I think the government of Argentina is run by a solid pro-American conservative. So that's how I pick these teams. But I hope you'll set whatever device you use to record the program or watch it live. You can set your DVR, of course. So that's 8 p.m. Eastern time tomorrow night, 8 p.m. Eastern time Sunday night. We've had very strong ratings despite all the sports and all the competition because of you folks, and I don't let you down. I'll give you an example. I was up, last time when I was doing the monologue, I was up at about 6:30 in the morning, and I worked for 5.5 hours on the monologue, Mr. Producer. 5.5 hours. It's like I'm writing a book, you know, a chapter in a book. The reason in part is I might start something and then drop it. I might find a piece of research that I find compelling that I feel like I should share with you. Or I'll be ready, I'll write it, and I'll write notes to myself, mostly is how I do it. And then I'll conclude, well, I don't like it. So let me tighten this thing up. So I do that myself. A lot of books are coming up, I know, because people want to keep coming on my show. And they have books coming out. It just amazes me where people find time to write books. Now, I write books, my own books. I write them late at night. So, for instance, people are curious. I'll do the radio show. It'll be done at 9. By 10 o'clock, I'll sit down. I'll start working on it till 2 or 3 in the morning. And if I have an idea, I'll get up at 6 in the morning and work on it some more. The weekends become work weekends. And so Saturday, I'll put in half to two-thirds of a day. Sunday, I'll put in two-thirds to three-fourths of a day working on the book. And so I know when you get my book that I put my heart and soul and my brain into it, that somebody else didn't write it, and I didn't go through the motions of editing it and pretending that I wrote it and I'm this great historian and everything else. That's what other people do. That's not what I do. And you can tell, because if you have individuals who are spending their weekends playing golf, spending their weekends traveling, spending their weekends at Mar-a-Lago, spending their weekends wherever they are, they're clearly not writing a book, are they, Mr. Producer? Well, that's the way it works around here. Jack Keane, one of the great military thinkers of our time, also a great hero. It goes back to the Vietnam War. He's a retired four-star general. That's not easy to come by. He was also the vice chairman of the Joint Chiefs in a past administration, Republican administration. He was on Fox News Today. And here's what he had to say in part. And when Jack Keane speaks, you ought to listen. Cut 9, go.
11: Now, let's get something straight for the American people. There is a fiction created by the Iranians that there's a diplomatic side to the Iranians that are moderates and they really want to make a deal. And then there's these hardliners, the IRGC and others, who are not don't want to make a deal. And these diplomatic guys have kind of work with them and help us work with them, Americans. You got to understand the challenges that we're facing. That is all fiction, created by them to play us. And we've got to wake up to the facts that are really in front of us. And the evidence speaks louder than their words. They broke the MOU within days of their president signing it.
21: Yes.
11: That's a reality. Why? Because of what I said. This is at their center of gravity. This is their strategic asset. We should not fall prey to this recent and now diplomatic overture to make a deal again. They just want to stop us from taking this strategic asset away from them. We've got to get on with doing it.
20: Let him finish. Whoever that is keeps interrupting him. Just let him speak. That's why I'm proud of my show on Saturday and Sunday. Let the guests speak. You don't have to be a host as a, hold on now. Just cool it. I don't know who that was. I don't really care. Just cool it. It's okay. It's okay. He's there for a reason. He's there because of his knowledge and expertise. And he's 100% correct. We've seen this play out for half a century. Another great general is General Kellogg. And General Kellogg has been Keith Kellogg, Lieutenant General. He was on Fox News yesterday. He's very much worth listening to as well. Cut 10, go.
1: As long as you've got a theocratic government run by the Revolutionary Guards, you're going to have this problem. The IRGC, that is not the army, is basically running the government right now with the supreme leader. Look, the president has got it right. He's done something nobody else, no previous president has done. And he's not doing it for himself. He's doing it for our kids and our grandkids to make sure we don't have another nuclear power in the world and one that can destabilize the Middle East. And he's really doing a great job in what he's trying to do right now. And when you look at what he's doing right now, when you look at the problem he's got, I think, facing us right now, he's kind of isolating the battlefield with aerial strikes. But I will tell you, aerial strikes alone won't do the job. The Germans learned that in World War II when they put the Blitz on London. Didn't work. And I was in the first Gulf War. We sustained 30 days of bombing before we crossed the berm and we got to the Euphrates River. And within 100 hours, they broke. The Iranians believe, and I think they're fundamentally wrong on this because they're facing the wrong president right now, meaning Donald Trump is willing to do something. They've got two points of leverage they have. One is Karg Island, which basically runs 90% of their oil. The vast majority of that, by the way, goes to China. And the other one is the control of the strait. And the island's in the strait as well. And if you can neutralize both of those as strategic targets, either by occupation or whatever it's going to take, you basically control their economy. If you control their economy, I think they start to break.
20: It's interesting. Many of the woke right types have never served in the military. I haven't. But what's interesting is these men have. They've seen combat. They've led troops into war. And you hear how they talk. They talk about what the military is supposed to do and how a military can win. And they ought to be listened to. We'll get into that summit this weekend, too. And we're further going to get into arming the Iranian people. And I get into some detail, and I will, into that. I also am going to continue to go after these communists and Islamists, continue to expose them for what they are and what they're trying to do to our country. I've got to use these platforms as a Paul Revere to call out as many people who will listen. You know, people come and go in an audience, whether it's TV or radio or podcasting or whatever it is. Most people, but not all. They don't stay for the full 3 hours of radio or the full hour of TV, but some do. So I'm hoping we catch people as they come and go, and I'm hoping that you folks will pass on the word too. We've got to push back. The bottom line with the communists, that is the Marxist Islamists, is that they want to destroy our country. They want to destroy your faith if you're not Islamist. In the case of the Marxist communists, they want to destroy your livelihood. They want to destroy your liberty. If you like this country, if you love this country, if you're a cop or a firefighter or a veteran or an electrician or a plumber or a bus driver, or a taxi driver, Uber, Lyft, whatever you are, these people hate you. They talk about ending slavery. They want to enslave you in their own way. Most communist regimes are regimes of slavery and indentured servants. I'll be right back.
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27: Everyone poops. It's not just the name of a classic potty training book. It's a universal truth. Even though everyone does it, Almost no one wants to talk about it. Dr. Tricia Pasricha wants to change that. She's the author of a new book. It's called You've Been Pooping All Wrong. And she says there are three critical P's of pooping. The first is propulsion. Both the voluntary push you exert and the involuntary contractions that happen naturally within your body. Top line, when you feel the need to go, don't hold it. The second P is pliability, which refers to stool softness. The keys to this one are making sure you're drinking enough water and eating enough fiber. And the last P is for pelvic floor. If you can get your knees up above your waist while you're on the toilet, like on a stool or a garbage can or a stack of books even, that can make all the difference. I'm Dr. Sanjay Gupta, helping you live a better life.
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9: Now's the time to diversify, America. Now's the time. I keep reading reports about the economy down the road. They're making me a little nervous. I'm just being honest with you. I'm just telling you something that's out there. Gold entered 2026 after a historic year, 53 new all-time highs, record annual demand, an average price up 44% year over year, then it pushed past $5,500 in January. Here's the thing. Let me just speak turkey to you. If you have an IRA or a 401k or a Kilo or whatever your pension plan is, you really ought to look into diversification of some of that. Never all of it, but some of it. But you may have all of it in equities or all of it in bonds or all of it in treasury notes or something like that. But by diversification, what is meant to me is outside of the paper investments and get some tangible investments. And really, there's nothing better than gold. And then silver, if that's what you prefer. And the time to get it is not when it's at its highest point. The time to get it is when it's below its highest point, but you know it's heading north. You know it's heading up. That's the trajectory, even though it zigs and it zags. This is what I do. I'm not just talk. This is what I do. This is what we do. And this is what I encourage you to look into. And there are different companies that sell gold, and we have found that monetary gold is very transparent, enormously helpful, and very supportive. And they will give you a free gold and silver guide before you spend one nickel. You just have to ask for it, a free gold and silver guide. They've been in business more than 25 years, almost 26 years. And they are highly rated, highly rated. They are a transparent company. They are a company that wants to help their clients. They take it seriously. And they monitor these things each and every day. The central banks out there, these are the banks, the central banks of other governments and countries. They're adding gold. They're dropping, in many cases, currencies, including